0: to their local event, spread the awareness about this crime and take action by participating.
1: Turning to sport, England captain Ben Stokes has announced his retirement from international cricket. England is in the middle of a test match against New Zealand. Stokes is playing in the match after being stood down for a previous test due to off-field indiscretions. He told his teammates in the dressing room at Trent Bridge.
2: Reasons can wait, why? But I've had many trips to the well before for this team, for you blokes, for people beforehand, and I've got one more trip to do.
1: At stumps on day four, England needed 270 runs to win with 6 wickets in hand. Canada is the first nation through to the round of 16 at the FIFA World Cup after a 1-0 win over South Africa. And in Formula One, George Russell has won the Austrian Grand Prix. Max Verstappen and Kimi Antonelli rounded out the podium, while Australian Oscar Piastri climbed to fourth after starting seventh.
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5: Mission Australia's annual youth survey is open now, and the national charity is urging Victorian young people aged 14 to 19 to share their views in the largest survey of its kind in the country. 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
7: Currently on 9 degrees outside and heading today to a maximum of 15 with morning fog and showers, 80% chance of showers. And 95% chance of showers for tomorrow with a maximum of 14 after an overnight low of 7. And 17 is expected for the 1st of July with 90% chance of rain, most likely in the afternoon and evening for Wednesday. So up until mid-afternoon maybe it should be fairly pleasant with 17. And 17 is also expected for Thursday with a very high chance of showers once again after a minimum overnight of 8. But this is Monday, second hour of Country Shoebox, going till 11 o'clock as we do. And let's get on with it. This is for Paul up there in Sale. It's a bit of a sad song, Paul, but anyway, Isla Grant, A Daisy for Mama.

And there you heard from Ernie Constance, "You Are Everywhere." You are everywhere. And you did hear from Jed and Trudy Hintz with Living on Borrowed Time, and Isla Grant with A Daisy for Mama. And thank you, Paul, for the call back, and glad that you enjoyed the song. Said it was a beautiful song, and it is a beautiful song. It's sad, those songs, aren't they? But that's okay. People like those, and it helps people. That's good, and I'm glad you enjoyed it. Thank you very, very much. How are we doing for time? We're moving on. 10:19. Let's go with Jeff Carson and Merle Haggard together with Today I Started Loving You Again.

0: A cowgirl never sings the blues. That's Yvonne Munro. Christopherson was in there with Kiss the World Goodbye, and Jeff Carson and Merle Haggard with Today I Started Loving You Again. Good morning to Glenys. Thank you very much for your phone call, Glenys. Always good to hear from you. Margaret and Marlene, thank you for your lovely messages. Suzette, Hans, Candles, Dave and Grant, well, you're probably all down ready for coffee, I'm guessing, so you've probably missed this now, but someone will tell you, that's for sure. Good morning to Phyllis over there in Traralgon, Agnes here in Morwell, Mayburge, Traralgon, Wilma and Heather, and Vi and Ron. Hope you're all doing well. Time is 10:30, I better do these.
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3: 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Bookings aren't necessary, but for further info or to reserve your place, contact Phil Dick on 0403 995 313.
0: There you go. Fun night that'll be if you're going to go along. Trivia night on Friday night, July the 3rd. I won't be there because I won't be here. I'll be in Melbourne. However, all have a great time, those of you that are going. Enjoy. Now, Glenys, you asked if I would play you a song. And I'm happy to play you a song. And I'm also playing this for Ellen over there in Churchill. And it's Country Angel and it's Blue Dreams. Beautiful song.

A double up there from Country Angel. I'll Take the Blame was called that one, and the other one, of course, was Blue Dreams. And you did hear from Yvonne Munro with A Cowgirl Never Sings the Blues. Time is 10:39. Let's go with Kenny Rogers, How Do I Break It to My Heart.

That was John Conley. Wait. Judy Hintz, don't jump in like that. They're not nice. A bit rude. John Conley with Friday Night Blues and Warren Smith with If Only Your Eyes Could Lie. And I must say good evening to Lisa over there in Scotland, patiently waiting all night. Good on you. Thanks for the coffee. And you also heard from Lynn Anderson with Blue Bayou. And it's almost that time, isn't it? It just goes by so fast. But let's go with Judy Hintz, since she was a little bit on the ball there, trying to get in real quick. Trudy Hintz with Blue Gums Calling Me Back Home.

That was, as I said, Trudy Hintz, and it is time for me to be out of here. Thank you for having me in your little part of your world, wherever that's been. Thanks for joining in with your phone calls and your messages. And I hope you go on and have a wonderful week, because it's all in your hands, isn't it? It's in our hands. Life is what we make it. So let's go out and make it a good one. Give a smile away. Be nice. Be kind. And I shall catch you next week. Take care. In the meantime, if you're out on the road travelling, please be safe. Watch out for the other fools that are around, because there's a few of them, isn't there? Absolutely. Owen Mack taking you out, as always. Life is what you make it. Ciao for

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1: Hello, I'm Laura Devoy. The Royal Commission into Anti-Semitism and Social Cohesion will this fortnight hear from social media platforms about the rise of anti-Semitism online. The third block of hearings got underway in Sydney this morning. It'll run for 2 weeks before the Commission heads to Melbourne. Senior Counsel Assisting Richard Lancaster said several social media platforms had been granted leave to appear at the inquiry. He said some platforms have been more effective than others in addressing online hate.
2: The evidence will show that the major platforms have recently made efforts to strengthen their content moderation policies and improve the avenues by which users can report anti-Semitic and other hateful content online. In some cases, the platforms have taken the initiative themselves. In other cases, they have been forced to act by regulatory changes.
1: A leading international organisation has criticised Australia over its human rights obligations. Scarlett Coppola reports.
3: Human Rights Watch says Australia claims it takes its human rights obligations seriously, yet ignored the majority of recommendations resulting from the UN review process. The comments came in the organisation's written response to its fourth universal periodic review at the UN Human Rights Council. It says Australia has refused to accept recommendations from 27 countries to raise the age of criminal responsibility. It also did not accept recommendations calling on it to end offshore processing of asylum seekers. Human Rights Watch also criticised Australia for approving new fossil fuel projects.
1: The Australian Competition and Consumer Commission says it will continue to closely monitor fuel price changes. Last week, the federal government confirmed it would extend the temporary cut to the fuel excise, but at a reduced rate. The ACCC says it wrote to fuel retailers last week, reminding them not to take advantage of the partial restoration in excise to profit at the expense of consumers. The consumer watchdog also urged retailers to be clear and transparent in communications to customers. The Prime Ministers of Australia and Vanuatu are set to sign a landmark agreement today. The Nakamal Agreement was set to be signed last year, but Vanuatu pulled out at the last minute. Reports suggest the agreement has been watered down since then. According to an unconfirmed document which was leaked yesterday, it will see Port Vila consult Canberra on proposed third-party engagement in Vanuatu's critical infrastructure. The World Health Organization says more than 1,300 excess deaths have been recorded since the heatwave affecting Europe and the UK began. The BBC's Stephanie Prentice reports.
4: The WHO's Director General is warning that European homes, schools and workplaces were not built for the kind of temperatures reached over the past few days, as an estimated 190 million people experienced extreme heat with few opportunities for respite. In France, many areas peaked at 40 degrees or more. Its health agency recorded 1,000 additional deaths in less than a week, most in red regions flagged as dangerous and involving older people at home. In Germany, a new record of 41.7 was logged.
1: Turning to sport, in athletics, Cameron Myers and Sarah Billings have set new Australian records at the Diamond League event in Paris. Myers won the men's 1500 metres in a time of 3 minutes 28 seconds and Billings clocked a time of 1 minute 51.01 to finish 6th in the women's 800 metres.
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5: Hi, and welcome to Dollars and Making Sense, a weekly show about finance, money and investing. 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And we also go around Australia on the Community Radio Network, complements the Community Broadcasting Association of Australia. This week, I'm really pleased to welcome a new person to the microphone and screen, and she is from MetLife, Lena Saliba. She is the Chief Marketing Person for Customer and Communications, and I've probably totally mucked up that title, but I know, Lena, you'll fix that up. And Lena, I'm really pleased to actually have MetLife on the show because I've met one of your corporate officers on many occasions, Nathan Rees, at our association, the Association of Independent Financial professionals. It's such a mouthful, but Nathan is a regular there, and we've been talking about getting MetLife on the show for a long, long time. And one thing that really piqued my interest was this thing about menopause. So, ladies and gentlemen, Lena is here to talk to us today about a program and a pilot program that MetLife is running around menopause. So, Lena, welcome to Dollars and Making Sense.
6: Thank you so much, Ray. And we're really excited to have this opportunity to talk to you and you know, your listeners. It's a really, really exciting topic, so I'm glad you're interested in it. And you did actually get my title right. You nailed it, so well done. It is a mouthful. I might just talk a little bit, before I talk about what we've done, a little bit about my role at MetLife, because I realise, you know, not everybody knows who we are, but I get the joy of working on things that I really love. So my role covers things like obviously marketing. So what are we actually saying out in the market? But I also get to work on things like customer experience. So, you know, when people actually engage with us, how do we make sure it's a really good experience? And, you know, we do things like capture feedback. And so we're always looking at how can we make it better. We look at research, which is where this menopause piece really came from. It was, you know, the research we had been doing highlighted for us that there's something there, that there's a gap, and we can actually do something about it. You know, I spend a lot of time thinking about, well, what are Australians actually, or, you know, working Australians, what's important to them, and how do we help them create a secure future, not only from a financial perspective, but from a well-being perspective. So that's where menopause really played in. So that's a little bit about me and my role. You know, I'm going to assume you know a little bit about MetLife. We're a life insurer in Australia. We work predominantly with super funds. So you might not even know that you're a MetLife customer because your super fund partners with us and your life insurance is available through your super fund. But we also work with, you know, brokers and employers and financial advisors in general. You know, even though you might not know us in Australia, you might know of MetLife Global, you know, especially with the World Cup at the moment and, you know, our stadium being used in New York. But, you know, we've been around for a long, long time. And, you know, one of the unique things about us is I get the opportunity to work with my counterparts in other countries. So we leverage a lot of that capability globally. But we were first with the menopause research and this and the support.
5: And I guess I follow baseball quite a lot. I used to travel to the United States quite a lot, and MetLife is a very big brand, primarily in the United States. In the past, they've used Charlie Brown, I think it was, at one time. But anyway, MetLife Stadium is well known to people that follow various sporting codes in the United States. So I guess from that perspective, you don't have as much a retail look and feel, but as you rightly say, you are there in a big way in corporate Australia, primarily through superannuation. So ladies and gentlemen, MetLife, if you're not sure, MetLife.com, it's pretty easy. You can look at them in that regard. And the impacts of menopause on women's health and wealth is a MetLife 360 health article that is on your website as well, which I'm actually looking at right now. Now, one of the reasons why I wanted, Lena, you to come on the show and talk about this is that we have featured a lot of women's issues on Dollars and Making Sense. And the primary reason is you are 50% of the population, funnily enough, roughly in
6: this
5: country.
6: Thank
5: goodness. But I guess when it comes to health and attention to health issues, you don't tend to get the right share of attention. And I have previously worked with women in highlighting the cause of endometriosis and breast cancer. And again, these are very common afflictions that women have to suffer. But because men are the still the dominating medical practitioners, they don't tend to get the kind of attention that they should. And in menopause, I guess it's one of those things that, having looked at the study, let's talk a little bit about that study first off, Lena. Why did you commission the study and what were the key takeaways?
6: Yeah, really, really good question. So, you know, we're not pretending or claiming to be the menopause experts. You know, there are many, many medical experts that understand that. But, you know, one of our goals as an organisation is to make sure that working Australians have the right level of insurance at their particular stage in life, but also that they're secure as they work towards their retirement. So we all know we have our superannuation, and that's meant to make sure that when we retire, we've got enough money to live comfortably, whatever that looks like. We do research every 2 years. We do the MetLife Employee Benefits Trends Study, so EBTS. And what we started to see through that, plus some other data, was that women had a smaller, and, you know, I'm generalizing, women had a smaller bucket of money in their superannuation than, you know, males at roughly the same age. So we started to look a little bit deeper on why is that happening. Now, there's a number of reasons that would happen, but one of the key things we found was that the impact menopause was having on women meant that they actually left the workforce early, or they cut back their hours, or they didn't progress their career. And so we saw that they had less money. And so we thought, we've got to dig a little bit deeper. And so what does that look like? So we commissioned a specific piece of research, and we're proud to say it's one of the biggest pieces of research that's done in the life insurance industry around menopause. But we looked at, well, how do we actually get a good subset or a good view on what is actually happening? So we spoke to over 1,000 working Australians, and this included 382 women 40 and over, and 194 of those actually experienced perimenopause or menopause in the last 12 months. So that was part of our overall EBTS. Then we looked at some really in-depth interviews. And so we did 10 in-depth interviews with women aged between 44 and 58. And that gave us, some of those stories were amazing. It was, as a woman, I had no idea that other women were actually experiencing this. Some of the stories we heard were so horrific. Things like, if a woman said, look, I'm really struggling, she would be told, well, just suck it up, love, and get on with it. And like, this is verbatim and what women were telling us.
5: Yeah.
6: And so when we did that in-depth interviews, we really thought that there was something to look at broader. So then we did another piece of research. We did an online survey that 1,000 women completed, and it reinforced the same thing, that women were experiencing this very challenging time in their life, and they weren't being supported in the workplace. And then they had to make decisions about their career, where if you fast forward, meant that they had less money in their superannuation. So when it came time to retire, they didn't feel like they had the financial security that, you know, most men were feeling that they had. So it was very interesting to us, as every time we went into the next layer of detail, we found out new things that surprised us. Personally, for me, made me a little bit sad, but really drove us to, well, what could we do in this space? Like, we're a life insurer, we work with super funds, we've got the opportunity to work with employers. How could we actually make a difference? So we used all of that data to build the offer in 360 Health.
5: So I guess from that perspective, your story's not new, because I've had a number of female professionals in the finance industry, financial planners, chartered accountants, and also counsellors, money counsellors, that have come on the show and talked about unfortunately not unique experiences that women face, and the gender gap, the super gender gap is very real. And we've done a couple of shows recently because of the changes in what's going on with superannuation at this point in time. Okay, so Lena, one of the things that we've been doing on Dollars and Making Sense is featuring a number of female financial planners, chartered accountants, and similar professionals, money counsellors. And we've just recently done a couple of shows on the super pay gender gap. And, you know, many reasons have been brought forward, and stopping to have children is one of those. But one of the interesting things is that menopause and perimenopause did not come up necessarily as a major factor. But having a look at the study results, you'd have to say that that's not really the case, that actually there are some fairly large numbers that menopause impacts in this pay gender gap. Is that what you found in the study as well?
6: Yeah, you're absolutely spot on. And, you know, our goal has always been, you know, how do you keep, when we were thinking about this study, it was like, how do you keep women connected to work as long as they want to? So, you know, we're all going to make a choice based on what's right for us. But what we were looking at was, some women actually didn't have that choice. They were forced out. So some of the data that we found was one in three women told us that they believe menopause impacted their overall career and earning capacity. So when you think about it that way, if it's impacting my earning capacity, then I've got less money going to my super. So just over 30% of women told us that that's what they felt had happened to them. Mm-hmm. ABS data tells us that there's more women in the workforce than ever. That's fantastic. We all know that that's great, you know, from a diversity perspective. But we also look at, women, we've seen an increase of women in leadership roles. So 42% of women between the age of 45 and 54 are starting to get to a leadership role. So that's when your earning capacity is increasing. But that's exactly the time where menopause or perimenopause starts to hit you. So what we heard from women was, I'm dealing with all these symptoms. I'm dealing with the brain fog. I'm dealing with the sweats. I'm dealing with all these other things. So I don't feel like I can perform. And so it's such a tricky situation. It's like I'm getting to that point in my career where I'm progressing, which means I earn more, which means I have more in my super. I'm being hit with all these symptoms and I'm feeling like I can't do the job anymore. So women clearly told us that I started to doubt my own ability. I started to look at, well, maybe I'm not meant to do this job. It was just fascinating. So when we think of the gender pack, the gap, I think this has a lot to do with it because we are contributing less. Women are saying that. Women also told us, I actually changed careers completely. I went from something that was paying a lot to something that was because I just couldn't manage it. So I think all of these contribute.
5: 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Hi, and welcome back to Dollars and Making Sense, a weekly show about finance, money and investing. I'm your host, Ray Trevison. I'm really pleased to have a new speaker at the helm this week from MetLife. Her name is Lena Saliba, and she is the Chief Marketing and Customer Officer for MetLife. And for those of you that don't know who MetLife is, MetLife is a very, very large US life company. They have global exposure and here primarily in Australia. You may not necessarily see that brand around a lot, but they are big in the superannuation area in providing life insurance and general cover. And today we have Lena on talking about menopause. Now, why are we talking about menopause? We've had a lot of shows about pay gender gap here on Dollars and Making Sense because I'm a big champion for, you know, making sure that women and superannuation balances are balanced because, you know, we're all getting to that time when we need to be looking at this. And Lena, you were explaining before we went to the break that menopause and perimenopause ends up really putting a bit of a stifler on many women at very crucial points of their career development. And what kind of numbers did the study that MetLife conducted, what kind of numbers did it show was having an impact?
6: So we found that it was roughly, you know, an approximate $40,000 difference for women in their superannuation. So that's a significant amount of money that they don't have access to. So that was research that was completed by us, but also we used research, you know, ABS research, and ASFA had completed some research. So about 40,000.
5: Yeah, and it may sound a trivial amount, ladies and gentlemen, when you think about, you know, people branding around a number that, you know, for a couple to retire, they're going to need about $1.5-2 million. And again, depending on, you know, your level of comfort, that's always a very personal thing. 40,000 doesn't sound a lot. But if we keep on harping back to the whole aspect of superannuation and what Paul Keating said back in the day when, you know, he championed this, it's all about compounding. And $40,000 at a certain life stage can have a huge impact later on. Now, I want to move on a little bit, Lena. One of the things, I have very personal experience around this. My own wife went through early menopause brought on by bowel cancer and chemotherapy, radiotherapy that she ended up on HRT. And I've got to tell you, ladies and gentlemen, menopause is not a solitary experience. If the woman in that is going through this has a family around her, everybody gets impacted. Now, Lena, what were the kind of things that your research found in overall impact, not just personally, because that's obviously important, but people around, you know, what did you find in the study?
6: Yeah, well, I mean, you are spot on, you know, and I'm sorry your wife had to go through that. That doesn't sound good at all. But what we found is women told us it impacted every aspect of their life. So they told us it impacted their desire to socialize, their desire to actually go out. It impacted how they interacted with their family members, their partners, their children, whoever was in their family ecosystem. It sounds a bit strong to say that it derailed things, but there was not one aspect of their life that didn't impact. And at the end of the day, they didn't know what to do about it. It actually felt like that they were out. It was out of control. And what was really interesting to me was some women said, I didn't even know what it was, what was happening. I actually thought I was going crazy. I thought I was losing my mind. And it's really confronting to see that, you know, we're all, you know, very educated and we've got access to this information. But women told us I had no idea. And then what made it even worse for me was some women said to us, I went to my GP and I actually felt gaslit. I felt like they didn't know and, you know, described antidepressants. And so there was nobody who really understood what I was going through and help me through it.
5: And I've got to tell you, the stories are consistent. And again, the reason I have female professionals coming on talking about this is because it's not just the lived experience. It's also that, and naturally, women feel far more empowered talking to other women about an issue that men can never possibly understand. And as a man, I watched my own wife go through it, but I couldn't comprehend what was going on. All I could do was be there and be as supportive as I possibly could. But one of the things that I want to talk about now is that as a result of the studies that you've done at MetLife, you've got a program called
6: Menopause Support
5: 360 Health, is it? 360 Health.
6: Yep.
5: Okay. Now there's a pilot program that MetLife's looking at around menopause and perimenopause. Can you tell the listeners a little bit about that pilot program?
6: Sure. We've actually rolled it out. It's you know, we piloted it just over 12 months ago and it's been really successful. But let me just take a step back. So 360 Health is a number of services and, you know, it's like nutritional services, exercise services. It's a bundle. We added menopause support to that bundle. And so menopause support is all about how do you provide access to a nurse who understands what menopause is to help me have a personalized conversation and provide me feedback or guidance on what can I do and what are my options. Now, we created this based on all of the research. And when we did the research, we actually asked women, well, what would you actually want in a service? What would that look like?
5: Are you telling me you actually listened to a customer?
6: Well, remember, I've got customer experience in my emails. Remember that. So, yes, we did. So, you know, that's one thing I'm really proud of, that when we build any of these services, we always build them with the customer in mind, and we will ask. Like, we I mean, you know, I might have a view, you might have a view, but we do ask, well, what do you actually think will work? Because, you know, I never want to build it and assume that they will come. So when we built this, we actually did look at, we even asked women, what do you want it to be called? Like, what should it be called? Because we're not replacing, you know, a GP or a specialist, but what do you actually want the service to be called? What one was menopause support. And so basically the way menopause support works is you engage through us digitally, you book an appointment with a nurse, and that nurse will just talk to you about what is happening with you. You know, they can't prescribe you medication, but they can guide you on who can you go and see and what questions should you be asking. And, you know, when we built this, I remember talking to a friend of mine, and she said to me, my doctor GP doesn't get it. So I go on Facebook, there's a group of women and they all advise me on what I should do. And it really, we started to hear that more and more often. And so we wanted to build something where, you know, we're not taking away from the conversation you can have with your girlfriends or with anyone else, but how do you talk to somebody who has the medical training to be able to provide some guidance and reassure you that you're not going crazy? This is completely normal, unfortunate, but normal.
5: Yeah, I guess one of the things that really stuck in my reading when I was doing background reading for this interview, I really liked reading about, and I'm quoting from your study results, people who take control of their health. Okay, now this is what really you're empowering women going through this to do, aren't you?
6: Absolutely. And, you know, I said earlier we want people to stay connected to work. But if I just elaborate on that, it's stay connected to work for as long as you want to. So, you know, we don't want women to feel like, well, I've got no decision, no choice. I'm going to have to leave the workforce because of my menopause or perimenopause symptoms. We just want to give them an option to make an informed decision, just like everybody else. We get to choose when we leave. So this service is really about empowering them to get the support they need so they can stay if they want to stay, they can leave if they want to leave, whatever works for them. And you know, that's the crux of the whole 360 program. But for this one, it is specifically for all the women who are going through that challenging time in their life. And actually, I should say, even though we're targeted women, what we have found, and it's interesting to hear your view of what you're going through with your wife, because what we found is there's some men who are using the service and they're using it as a way to understand a little bit better what their partners are going through, or women in their lives or people they work with, and to really get behind it and then think about, well, how can they support and what does it actually mean? So I've got to be honest, I didn't anticipate, that didn't come through in our research, but it's been a nice surprise that it has appealed to more than women going through it. I mean, we had, you know, one example that came to my mind, we had a gentleman user who actually used one of the other 360 services, got referred to this one and used the service. And the feedback he gave us was, I'm now understanding what's happening in my home, why this is, you know, the impact it's having on me, my children, and what my wife is going through. And I mean, that makes me feel good because I think we've actually provided something that makes a difference to people's lives. So I'm excited by that and I'm really proud of it.
5: I think you should be too, because I think one of the biggest lessons that many men can take on board is simply listening, you know, being a better listener and understanding, not necessarily having men can never empathize what it's like to go through menopause or, you know, periods or anything like that, because we're not women. But I think being able to listen very carefully and also, for example, be part of a program that then enables information and empowerment, I think is very, very valuable. Now, as we wrap up the show, one of the things I wanted to do is maybe talk about some key takeaways and where would listeners go to get more information?
6: Absolutely. If you go to metlife.com, 360 Health, you'll find details of the menopause service and our research. To be able to access the menopause support, you do need to be a client of MetLife. So you could be with us through a super fund. Although if a family member is a customer of MetLife, you also get access to the services. So we've extended 360 to beyond just our own customers.
5: So I guess the first question, though, is to actually ask the question.
6: Absolutely. Absolutely.
5: Yeah, I must say, Lena, today, like always, it's been a real revelation for me. The thing I love about doing this radio show is I keep learning. Every day I wake up, I learn something new. And I guess the other factor that you have a cross intersection of paths is that around perimenopause and menopause, a lot of women are going through very stressful times in marriages. It also happens to be around peak time when they get divorced and kids are leaving home and a yes. whole bunch of stuff is happening. I've had many discussions with many women on this radio show over the past 3 or 4 years, and it's a confluence of events that's like, wow, there's a lot going on. Lena, thank you for being on the show. I know we're going to have you back on very shortly to talk about some other aspects of MetLife, but I think it's been really informative, and thank you for being part of Dollars and Making Sense.
6: Thank you so much for the opportunity, Ray. I appreciate it. And I should qualify, because we talked about that we're a global organisation. It's metlife.com.au. I missed that. Just in case somebody, we are global, but yes, if you go to the AU one, that's where the information will be. But thank you for the opportunity. I've really enjoyed the conversation.
5: Thank you. And until next time, it's adios.

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2: 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And welcome back to the Business Huddle. I'm your host, Melanie Kahani. Thank you for joining me today. Did you know that the Business Huddle is now on demand? Simply head over to the Gippsland FM website, check the program guide, scroll down to the Business Huddle, and you can view all of our previous episodes there. And that's all thanks to Energy Australia. If you're new to the show, the Business Huddle is where we huddle up every week to tackle the messy, exciting, and ever-changing world of business. We dive into the trends that matter, the hurdles we're all facing, and get real insights from our guests.
3: So before we start today, we just have a bit of an on-air disclaimer. So the information discussed in this episode is general in nature and does not constitute personal financial advice. It's been prepared without taking into account anyone's individual objectives, financial situations or needs. And before acting on any of the information that's discussed today, please seek advice from a licensed professional.
2: So today we're going to do something a little different for the Business Huddle. For the past few weeks, this show has been all about finance. We've called it Finance Month on the Business Huddle, and it's been one of the most valuable series we've run on the program so far. We've had three brilliant guests, each with a different piece of the financial puzzle. Stephen Billick from McMillan's in Traralgon on tax and end of financial year. Jason Lowe from Jason Lowe Mortgage Broking on property and lending. And then last week it was Jaden Allison's from Phillipson's Future Planning on what it actually looks like to build long-term personal wealth as a business owner. So today is your catch-up to round out the month. The best moments from all three conversations brought together in one episode, because June 30 is just around the corner and the decisions that you make or don't make in the next few weeks will genuinely matter. So we're going to kick off today with a little bit of AC/DC, Money Talks.

0: ACDC with Money Talk, the best way to sort of start an episode like this today. You're listening to the Business Huddle on Gippsland FM 104.7. And this month we kicked off our finance month with the practical stuff. I guess the things with real deadlines and real consequences if you get them wrong. Stephen Billick was our guest. He's a senior accountant at McMillan's in Traralgon. And he's seen pretty much every financial situation a Gippsland business can land in. But two things about this conversation really stood out. The first was his warning about the end of financial year spending.
1: People can fall into a trap and they hear in the media that, oh, there's an instant asset write-off.
0: Yes.
1: Go and buy all your stuff before the end of the year. And people get caught up in the hype and they'll just go and buy things that they don't really need.
0: Yes. End of financial year is a bit like Black Friday. I'm a marketer, so I get it.
1: Yep.
0: You know, we might not even have a special, but we'll come up with a campaign that's end of financial year clearance. So that must be the hype that you're talking about. It's like spend now, spend now.
1: Yeah, absolutely. And on the technical side, if it's under $20,000, you can buy something and write it off.
0: Yeah.
1: If it's over $20,000, you don't actually get the full tax deduction. You might only get a fraction of that item that you've purchased as a
0: right.
1: tax deduction. So, I mean, you go and buy a car for $50,000, you might only get a few hundred dollars of that as a tax deduction. So you've spent all this money to try and get a tax deduction and it's not really going to work. And then also we probably never advise to just go and buy something simply for the tax deduction.
0: Yeah.
1: You know, it could be a bit of a waste of money. You've got two cars already, you go and buy a third car. Do you really need that third car?
0: Yeah.
1: It might just sit there and depreciate and you lose money. You know, that money could have been better spent elsewhere.
0: So as a marketer, I definitely put my hand up. We absolutely manufacture end of year financial urgency for our clients and it works. But Stephen's point was pretty sharp there. If spending the money isn't going to make your business more money or add something that you might one day sell, it's probably not worth just doing it to reduce a tax bill. The other big thing Stephen flagged was a change that affects every business with employees. And it kicks in on the 1st of July. I'm pretty sure everyone's probably heard of it at this stage or every business owner's probably heard of it. So if you haven't got this sorted yet, pay attention.
1: From 1st of July 2026, the ATO has introduced a new rule. When you are paid your wages, your employees is supposed to pay your super to your fund within seven working days after paying your wages.
0: Is there any reason why? I mean, I'm not across this, but is there any reason why the government would change that?
1: Yeah, so it's likely that there's a lot of bad eggs out there who don't pay super,
0: right,
1: and don't pay it on time. So this is a way to keep everyone honest, make sure everything is paid correctly and on time. Otherwise, the rules state that it's a month after the end of the quarter that you have to have your super paid. So that's the minimum. So often you've earned the wages, it's not until maybe 3-4 months after that you're actually getting the super paid. So the ATO is adamant that people need to get paid their super, and this is a way to make sure that it happens and just bring it into line with wages. The ATO's version of it is also that it helps with cash flow because you're not waiting 3 months and then you've got a big super amount to pay and the people can't pay it and then it doesn't get paid. If you're paying as you go, you're in more control of your cash, you're more aware of it and it gets paid as you go. It's not sort of getting 3 months down the line, 4 months down the line, and then you can't pay it.
0: Yeah. Does that also mean that we're earning more money if we're getting more regular payments in our super?
1: Yeah, so that compounding earnings is a good point. So yeah, if you're not waiting 4 months to get the payment, you're starting to earn money straight away.
0: Yeah.
1: So yeah, that's definitely a good point, Mel. And you're likely to start earning more in super on that basis. Yeah.
0: I mean, any way that we can sort of earn more money, especially on super, but yeah, to have that big super change is going to be big. How will that sort of change businesses? Let's say a small business that's a cafe in Traralgon, got a couple of staff. How much extra admin work does that add for these businesses? Or is it fairly standard and easy?
1: Yep. So the software programs these days are set up to do a lot of that for our clients, the businesses.
0: Yeah.
1: So there is an initial bit of work to get it all set up. And once it's set up, it's just a process of pressing a few buttons and making sure the payment's made. And if that happens at the same time you're paying your wages, it's an extra 5-10 minutes in the case of most businesses to just do that extra super payment.
2: Yeah.
1: So it shouldn't be a lot of work, Mel, once you're set up, but you do need to get yourself set up. It can be a bit of a cash flow burden on clients, and, yes. and something that we're talking to our clients about. All of a sudden you're going from paying wages and then waiting 3 or 4 months to make the payment on the super to all of a sudden bringing all that forward and paying it regularly. So I think we're advising our clients to maybe start doing your payday super from now. So by the time you get to July, when you're supposed to start doing, you're legally obligated to, you're already in the same routine, your same process, and it's not much of a change. You just keep going.
0: So 9 months notice, no concessions, penalties from day one. If you've got staff and you're not set up, this week is the week to fix it. So how do you actually tell the difference between a tax dodge and a smart move? Stephen gave me a really good example for this one.
1: The difference is massive, Mel. And we can pick it straight away. So the clients that would likely want to just come in once a year, other clients are just preparing their tax returns and the figures just for compliance purposes.
2: Yeah.
1: Not really interested in if they're making money or not. They're happy with what they're doing.
2: Yeah.
1: There's no real strategic plan. They
2: comfortable.
1: They just comfortable. Yep. They turn up to work. They do their job. They don't want to pay tax, but they're not that proactive in doing anything.
2: Yeah.
1: And the only time we'll see them is when we're preparing their tax returns.
2: Yeah.
1: So we're going to prepare their BAS, and they just do that because they have to as well.
2: Yeah.
1: On the flip side, the strategic business owners, they're in their reports regularly. They're wanting to understand how they're going, and we'll often take many phone calls throughout the year.
2: Yeah.
1: I want to do this. Where should I do it? How should I do it?
2: Yeah.
1: Is this a good idea? I've heard about this question, or people are doing this. What
2: new
1: does
2: legislation,
1: that mean?
2: New tax break, or an election promise.
1: Exactly. Exactly. All those sort of things. They're wanting to understand it. And when we do catch up with them at the end of the year, they want to know where they're at with their tax. How do they reduce it? What are the things they can do? Often they will, these clients that are more strategic, they'll have a budget in place.
2: Mm.
1: They'll have forecasts, as a driver to get to somewhere, to get to where they want to go. And they're monitoring that as they go as well. So you can just tell we're more active with those clients.
2: Yep.
1: They want to get their best out of their business. Shouldn't they be buying? Where are the little, ways they can make a bit of money, and are they making money? They want to know. So you can tell just by the level of conversation, the questions, and how often they want to catch up with us and call us, that they are active, and they're the ones that we'll go, we can set up a report for you to access, and they will go and do it, and then they'll call me and say,
2: hey,
1: I'm just in this report, what does this mean?
2: Yeah.
1: And that's fantastic, because that we'd prefer most clients to be active in all their accounting software and looking at things as they go, rather than waiting for us to jump on the phone and say, hey, did you realize you haven't made any money, or hey, you've made all this money, you're going to have a bit of a tax problem. Oh,
2: yeah,
1: didn't know, what do I need to do? They're already aware of it. So the difference is massive, Mel.
2: Yeah.
1: And you can see the results at the end of the day. The ones that do the strategic planning are the ones who will generally have some money at the end of it.
0: Stephen and the team at McMillan's are Interalgan. You can find them online, mcmillans.com.au. And now from tax to property, because a lot of us are sitting with questions about the market right now and not quite sure what to believe. But first, we are going to have a quick break, and we'll be back right after this.

0: And that was Kelly Clarkson with Since You've Been Gone. You're listening to The Business Huddle on 104.7 Gippsland FM, your community connection. And we've been discussing Finance Month, and we're doing a special episode today where we're wrapping everything up. Jason Lowe is the director of Jason Lowe Mortgage Broking in Traralgon. He's been helping people navigate home loans, investment finance, and refinancing here in the Latrobe Valley for about 20 years. And it was this really grounding conversation that really stood out to me because there's a lot of noise in the market right now, especially with the rate cut that we didn't get on Tuesday this week. That's fine, but I feel like Jason really got to cut through some important information.
1: It is a challenging time at the moment for buyers. Yeah. With a few different factors at play.
0: Yeah.
1: Interest rates are getting high due to inflation and world events, and speculation rates may need to go higher.
0: What's the speculation rate? Oh, the speculation is.
1: Speculation is that they may need to go higher.
0: Right.
1: So, yeah.
0: Great.
1: Higher rates mean people are cautious. As cost of living's high and interest rates getting high, that makes people sort of slow down a little.
0: Yeah.
1: And people's borrowing capacity is lower when rates are high.
0: Because there's less money in the bank.
1: Yeah, for sure. So that can be limiting for first home buyers and investors.
0: Definitely.
1: Their capacity changes quite a bit when rates are high.
0: Yeah.
1: During COVID times, for a different example, interest rates were really low. You could borrow money at 2%.
0: Yeah.
1: And people's capacity was much higher.
0: A lot higher.
1: A lot more activity because people had higher capacity.
0: What are they sitting at around now?
1: Around 6.15, 6.2
0: is
1: the average sort of a rate at the moment. During
0: That's
1: COVID,
0: massive.
1: it was 2%.
0: Yeah, so, crazy.
1: Yeah, very different.
0: Yeah. So interstate investors are moving into Gippsland because they see it as good value. Good for sellers, harder for locals trying to get into the lower end of the market. So what does Jason say to the people who've been sitting on the fence waiting for that perfect moment?
1: Picking the perfect time is very hard.
0: Yeah.
1: So that's...
0: If we had the crystal ball.
1: Yeah, crystal ball stuff. Property prices are fairly steady. They tend not to fluctuate huge amounts.
0: Yeah.
1: So property prices usually ease a little when interest rates are high, which is where we are now.
0: Yeah.
1: And then they may rise again when rates go down and competition picks up and activity picks up. That'll cause properties to go up a little bit in value.
0: Yeah.
1: So my advice is the sooner people buy the property, the sooner they can stop paying rent and, you know, move forward thinking like that.
0: Yeah, yeah. It just, you know, to not have an idea. So there isn't a certain time that's good to buy.
1: When you can afford to, that's my advice. As soon as you can afford to, the sooner you get in, the better. It's not, the perfect time, I don't know that it exists.
0: It doesn't exist. So basically, when you can afford to, it's as simple as that. Now, for anyone who already has a mortgage, Jason had a message I think is worth stopping for too.
1: Reviewing your loans. For example, if you have a $500,000 mortgage and you can get the rate dropped by 1%, which can happen over time, if you don't contact your bank, rates go up and they don't necessarily, they come back down, they don't always pass on the drop.
0: Yeah.
1: If you've got a $500,000 loan and you can save 1%, that'll save you $5,000 a year. So
0: yeah, that's
1: $100
0: huge.
1: A week in interest saving. That would be interesting to anyone.
0: Yeah.
1: And I help people do that regularly. Property investors can get, busy and don't look at their loans, and over time, a review. I have good meetings with people and they get very excited when I show them how much we can save.
0: Definitely.
1: By negotiating with their bank or refinancing.
0: So is that something that mortgage brokers typically do? Like you can work with the bank to negotiate on behalf of your client?
1: That's right. So if we introduce the loan, if I did the loan for that client, then the bank will talk with me.
0: Yeah.
1: If it's a loan that's not written by the broker, then the banks will only talk to the

0: customer. So if you're dealing with a broker, I guess you've got someone else on your side to negotiate who knows what to do and what to ask for.
1: Yeah.
0: In that regard. Also, consolidating debts and saving interest on loan, it's as good as cash in the pocket. So it can only benefit you.
1: Yeah.
0: Banks will very rarely, if ever, ring a client and say off it off to drop their interest rate. They don't make unreal profits by by doing that.
1: Yeah.
0: As opposed to a broker who's there to work in the client's best interest and make sure you have a good deal.
1: So one free meeting with somebody like Jason could save you $5,000 a year. You can find Jason Lowe Mortgage Broking in Traralgon, and we're crossing to the news right now, but stay with us because when we come back, I have the conversation from Finance Month that I think ties everything all together. And we're talking wealth, not just tax, not just mortgages, actually building something for yourself. Back right after this.

0: National Radio News.
1: Hello, I'm Laura Devoy. A survivor of the Bondi terror attack, whose image was digitally altered to suggest makeup had been applied to his head to resemble blood, has spoken about his experience of online abuse. Arson Ostrovsky took a selfie when he was laying on the ground, bleeding, a bullet having scraped his head. He had been trying to call his wife, who he'd been separated from during the shooting, and wanted to see how bad his injuries were. It was digitally altered, the fake image widely shared on social media, with some suggesting the attack had been orchestrated. Mr. Ostrovsky told the Royal Commission into Anti-Semitism and Social Cohesion how he was targeted by online abuse.
2: It became, after December, became impossible for me to keep up. It essentially became a relentless tsunami of Jew hatred online.
1: The Prime Minister has welcomed his counterpart from Vanuatu to Parliament House this morning. The two are expected to sign a landmark agreement following months of negotiations. The Nakamoa Agreement was initially due to be signed last year, but Vanuatu pulled out at the last minute. Reports suggest it has been watered down since then. A man will face court today charged over the death of a baby boy in 2024. Police say the four-month-old was transported by ambulance to Bundaberg Hospital before being airlifted to the Queensland Children's Hospital, but died days later. A 22-year-old man was charged with one count each of murder, domestic violence and torture. Detective Inspector Wade Lee was asked this morning why the investigation took so long.
3: The investigation of a child death is a particularly difficult investigation. And it's for a number of reasons. There are complexities around a child dying, and the investigation itself has been a meticulous investigation that will largely rely upon medical evidence.
1: Nurse-to-patient ratios are set to be strengthened in Victoria. The state government will introduce legislation to Parliament this week to reclassify 26 hospitals to a higher level, which will see 1-to-1 nurse-to-patient ratios in ICUs and 1-to-4 midwife-to-patient ratios in post- and antenatal wards on night shifts. There'll also be improved ratios in resuscitation cubicles in emergency departments on morning shifts, bringing them into line with afternoon and night shifts. A second musical has cancelled the remainder of its Australian shows. Starring Rob Mills and Natalie Bassingthwaite, Waitress is currently showing in Melbourne and was due to open in Sydney on the 1st of August. But the cast was told yesterday the final performance will be on the 19th of July. Low ticket sales have been blamed. Just a week ago, Beetlejuice announced its Australian performances would not go ahead, and the Italian production of the opera Aida has also cancelled its performance in Adelaide. Turning to sport, Queensland will be bolstered by the return of Pat Carrigan, Jeremiah Nene and Corey Horsburgh for the State of Origin decider. Maroons coach Billy Slater has made three changes to his team. Lindsay Collins is out due to concussion, with Hilum Luki and Kulikefu Finefuaiaki omitted from the 20-man squad. New South Wales has made six changes, with Bradman Best, Stephen Crichton, Liam Martin, Haumole Olakau'atu and Blake Brayley recalled, and Jack Bostock promoted to start. And the Socceroos will take on Brazil in two friendlies later this year. Football Australia has confirmed Brisbane and Townsville will host the matches in September. Both teams are currently competing in the FIFA World Cup. Brazil will face Japan in the knockout round tomorrow, while Australia will face Egypt on Saturday.
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6: 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I'm Melanie Kahani, and finance wrap-up month continues. And coming up is a conversation that changes how you think about your business, not just your tax return. So Jaden Allison is the Principal Financial Advisor and CFP, which is a Certified Financial Planner at Phillipson's Future Planning. And they have offices in Sale, Traralgon and Foster. And Phillipson's has been part of the Gippsland business community since about 1975. So they've been around for a while. And what makes Jason's perspective a bit different is that at the end of 2024, he became an equity holder in the practice himself. So he's not just advising business owners, he actually is one. And this conversation made me stop and think about my own situation in a way that the tax and lending conversations didn't. Before we get into it, it's a reminder that everything discussed today is general in nature and not personal finance advice. Please speak to a licensed professional before acting on anything that you hear. But let's start with something that Jaden said that I think will land for a lot of you.
7: The second thing I see, which this is going to be a bit more controversial, but is the lack of selfishness in some business owners. Now, this sounds bad, but what I really just mean is self-prioritization. You're fantastic at rocking up every day and giving your blood, sweat and tears and paying yourself little sometimes or next to nothing.
6: Yeah.
7: You know, paying all your suppliers, paying your employees and hoping that there's going to be something left for you at the end
6: paying
7: of the day.
6: Paying the tax man, yeah.
7: Yeah, paying the tax man. And you know, I see all too often, which is quite sad, that business owners give everything and they haven't built anything for themselves.
6: So paying everybody first and hoping that there's something left, I definitely think most business owners heard that and felt it. Jaden's answer starts with something that sounds boring, but it's actually one of the most powerful tools a business owner has available, superannuation.
7: Superannuation is really just an ownership structure that the government allows us to use that has concessionally tax treatment of up to 15%. You know, and the thing that I would encourage for the listeners is when you're looking at super and when you're trying to consider is that a good option for you or not, just consider how much tax you pay in your own name or in your various business entities and compare that with the 15% tax rate of super. You know, and if you've got a spare dollar to invest or you're looking to make a dollar with your investments,
6: yeah.
7: You know, having the 15% super tax rate deducted from it versus, you know, anywhere from 16% up to 45% in your own name.
6: Yeah.
7: At the end of the day, it means you're going to keep more of the returns that your money is making and therefore the compound growth rate is going to be a lot higher. So,
6: you've just got to wait until you're 60, 70.
7: yeah, correct. So it is a fine balancing act, knowing what to do. And you know, superannuation is only one of a few, tax planning strategies out there, but it's certainly one that, you know, with the power of compound growth, with the power of a little, focus on it in your early years, your 60-year-old self will thank you for it. Look, I think the name of the game with super is, use your contribution caps to your advantage and do it slowly over time, coupled with, holding your super in a good quality fund that's reasonable on fees and performing well. And it should lead to a pretty good outcome in the end.
6: 15% versus up to 45 in your own name. When you put it like that, it's a pretty compelling argument. Now, something that came up in our conversation that I wasn't expecting was AI, which, as you probably know, if you listen to this show, is something I think a lot about in my work at Three Little Birds. And Jaden had a take on AI and financial advice that I thought was worth sharing.
7: I guess from my own perspective, I'm a big believer in, you know, AI and its ability to change the world, hopefully
6: Same.
7: For the better and not the worse.
6: Yep.
7: You know, I just reflect on the efficiencies it's given me in my own life. But I think like all things, you know, you need to proceed with caution and always a healthy level of skepticism, especially when you're using the free version of any of the major AIs, you know, ChatGPT or Claude or Microsoft Copilot.
6: Yeah.
7: They're free for a reason. And realistically, you've got to understand that AI, when it answers a question you've got, is going out to the World Wide Web to a source of some sort.
6: Yeah.
7: And you want to make sure that the sources that it's referencing are of the highest quality, especially
6: yeah.
7: if you're asking it, you know, what the superannuation contribution caps are, or, validating any of the tax planning strategies an accountant's giving you.
6: Yeah.
7: Certainly make sure it's not going to Wikipedia. It's going to the ATO website or something reputable. But, you know, the way I see AI from a consumer perspective, you know, a consumer who is, seeing a professional advisor or an accountant is that that consumer is going to come to our meetings more informed.
6: Yeah.
7: They're going to have access to information a lot quicker than they have in the past, you know, and keep in mind, we've had, you know, a Google search function for decades now, but you've still had to go sifting through the top search results to find the answer, where now AI at the click of a button is giving you a summarized answer on something. So I think as professionals, we're very pragmatic and realize that our customers are going to be more engaged. They're going to verify what we say a lot more. They're even going to come to us and present ideas based on what AI has maybe suggested or pointed them in the direction. So I don't see AI as a threat personally, because if, as a professional, if you're emphasizing your, you know, human relationships and the human experience you're giving your customers, you know, at this stage, AI can't sit across from a table and empathize and have tough conversations and understand your family history and all those sorts of things.
6: So it's that human element. I think that's true in marketing too. The tools help, but the relationship is the thing. Now, I want to get to the question Jaden put to us that I think every business owner should be asking themselves, not just at tax time, but whenever they're about to spend money, really. It's a simple question, but the answer isn't always very comfortable.
7: I do quite often find that there is a bit of a grey area between people spending just to save tax and people who spend with one eye on growing their wealth. And it is a pretty clear distinction, in my opinion. And so I think I'll share some examples, which I think are probably two pretty contrasting ones around, you know, business owners who have one eye on saving tax and one and the other who has one eye on growing their wealth. But realistically, you know, growing your wealth can take various forms, and you know, it'll often depend on do clients have a very profitable business with a lot of free cash flow that they can allocate to other sources.
8: Ideally, yes.
7: Yeah. Further to that, does the client have a tolerance for debt and leverage, you know, being that they can buy investment properties in negative gear, although that's come under a bit of flak recently. So it does take different forms for different people based on their own risk preferences, but also the business that is the cash cow allowing them to grow their wealth. So it does take a few different shapes. But I guess the two examples I'll share and then I'll come in with the overarching theory. But, you know, one example is a farmer who's had a tax planning meeting with their accountant. And, you know, as we know, it's pretty typical of farmers to want to, you know, spend money on prepaying expenses or improve the infrastructure on their land you know, add fertilizer or any other thing like that to try and improve the pasture. So in terms of money spent, you know, there is an element of tax saving there, which will lead to the accountants to determine the proportion of deductibility and all those sorts of things. But realistically, that farmer in the following year or the corresponding period is hoping for a, you know, some sort of dollar uplift in the profit that their farm generates in the following year.
6: Yeah.
7: Or they're hoping that it adds a dollar to the saleable value of the asset, being the land or anything like that. So, you know, farmers in a way, as we know, are quite often cash poor, asset rich.
6: Yes.
7: But what we're seeing a lot in, you know, especially recent years is farms selling for, you know, astronomical prices. And there's a lot of other supply and demand forces at play there. But realistically, farms with good infrastructure on them and good quality productive pastures are a very saleable asset at the end of the day. So in that example, we can see someone who's spending money on tax planning but is building a saleable asset at the end of it.
6: Yeah.
7: The other example is a very successful trades business who again sits down for tax planning with their accountant and is deliberating over whether they upgrade their fleet of trade vehicles, you know, especially when the vehicles they've got are only a couple of years old. The critical question I'd be asking that client would be, well, by upgrading your vehicles, which are not really old,
8: there's nothing wrong with them.
7: Nothing wrong with them. Is that going to lead to a dollar more of profit generation in the next year, or is it going to lead to an increase in the saleable value of your business?
8: Right.
7: So you know, you can argue back and forth on that one, but I do think option one is probably the clearer winner there.
6: Yeah.
7: So again, the theory or the thing that maybe the challenge that I want to leave the listeners with is, you know, when it comes to spending money to save tax with end of financial year in mind, I think you've got to ask yourself, for every dollar that I spend trying to save tax, is it actually going towards building my wealth?
6: And there it is. Is every dollar I'm spending actually building something? That's the question. And it connects directly back to what Stephen said at McMillan's. Make sure there's a business case, not just a tax case. But before I bring it home with the pro tips from the episode, one more grab, this one from Jason Lowe, because I think it ties everything in perfectly.
9: Self-employed people just need to show that they're profitable. So showing that you're profitable will give the bank more comfort.
6: Yeah.
9: That you can afford to borrow more money.
6: Yeah.
9: If businesses are showing losses, it's very hard for a bank to justify how they can afford to take on more debt, like a purchase of a property.
6: Right.
9: So showing a profit and being able to pay yourself a wage within your business is important, because obviously there's living costs as well.
6: Yeah.
9: And just showing a profit is a starting point. I speak to lots of self-employed people, and they can tend to get fixated on not paying any tax, which is awesome. It's good not to pay tax, but yeah. If you're not paying any tax, you probably won't have any capacity to borrow. So if you want to buy a property or invest in something for the business,
6: you've got to pay the tax.
9: Yeah, you've got to be paying tax and showing that you're earning money to be able to lend.
6: Right.
9: And brokers have access to lenders that specialise in self-employed people. So if you go to a bank and they aren't able to help you, talk to a mortgage broker, and we have access to lenders that aren't big banks that specialise in the self-employed, and they have alternative document solutions where, I can talk to people and show them other options if the banks are saying no.
6: So that's it. Show a profit. Know your numbers, pay your tax. Three very different guests, three different disciplines, all coming back to the same things, which actually brings me to the pro tip. So the pro tip is, if there's one thread running through, I guess, all three conversations we've had this month, it's definitely this. The most financially secure business owners in Gippsland aren't the ones who scramble at tax time. They're the ones that are actually paying attention all year round. They're paying attention to their numbers, to their lending, and to whether the business they're pouring everything into is also building something for themselves personally. In marketing, we talk about, I guess, the difference between reactive and strategic. And a reactive business only does marketing when sales are slow, but a strategic business actually builds brand equity quietly, usually in the background and consistently over time. So when they do need to show up, they've already got something to show. And I think your personal finances are exactly the same. The business owners who end up with real wealth aren't the ones who made one brilliant move at June 30. They're the ones who gave their financial team a really long runway and stayed curious about their numbers and kept asking the questions Jaden puts to us. Is every dollar I'm spending actually building something? So I guess my tip this week is simple. Book the conversation that you've been putting off, whether it's with your accountant, your mortgage broker, or a financial planner. Not next financial year, not when things slow down. Do it this week, because the best time to start was probably a year ago, and the second best time is today. And that is the pro tip for this week.

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They've got offices in Sale, Traralgon, and Foster. And just another disclaimer, nobody that we have talked to this month is a paid affiliate of the Business Huddle. 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
3: Hi there and welcome back to Fourth Estate, the show where we talk media, politics and everything else in between. From Gadigal and Sydney, I'm Tina Quinn. Well, it's been 30 years since Pauline Hanson first burst onto the national stage and exposed a fault line in Australian politics, which many believed had been ignored for far too long. She was initially dismissed as a fringe figure, ridiculed for her lack of policy detail, subjected to some of the most memorable interviews in Australian television history. But this week, Hanson delivered her first national press club address, as new polling suggests that her party, One Nation, is enjoying its strongest political moment in years. According to the latest Resolve Political Monitor published by the Sydney Morning Herald, Hanson now leads Anthony Albanese and Angus Taylor as preferred Prime Minister among surveyed voters, while One Nation has overtaken Labor on the primary vote. For many journalists, the question is no longer whether Hanson should be taken seriously. It's how she should be covered. 3 decades after first entering federal parliament, she remains one of the most divisive and consequential figures in Australian politics. She's been dismissed, ridiculed, underestimated, and written off more times than most politicians survive. Yet, here we are again. So what explains her enduring appeal? How did she perform before the nation's political press corps? And has the media become any better at covering Pauline Hanson than it was 30 years ago? Today, we'll take you inside the National Press Club, hear from journalists who were in the room, and revisit some of the defining moments in Hanson's relationship with the Australian media. First, to help us unpack what happened at the National Press Club, we're first going to hear from Charlie Lewis, reporter-at-large for Crikey and the co-host of Spin Cycle on Triple R in Melbourne. He was in the room for Pauline Hanson's address and, unlike many of the reporters covering federal politics day in and day out, came to the event as, I guess, something of an outsider to the Canberra Press Gallery. He joins us now. Hi, Charlie.
4: Hi, Tina. Thanks for having me.
3: Well, it wasn't only Pauline Hanson's first appearance at the National Press Club. It was also your first time covering it. What did you make of it?
4: Yeah, and I have to say, I don't think I would recommend to my past self this as a first experience of the National Press Club. I think I would have liked to have known my way around a little bit better for an event of this sort. I mean, I heard from attendees there that it had never been quite like this prior in terms of the turnout. It was I think, more or less packed. There was much more security. The front entrance of the National Press Club's headquarters were kind of fenced off with temporary fencing, and there was lots of security around. So we were all kind of directed in via the back. I think what was very, very clear going into it was that there had been quite a conscious decision that most of the people asking questions had sort of made a mental note, I am not going to be the person who asks the question that makes her storm out of this room.
3: Charlie Lewis there from Crikey. Now to get to the view from the heart of the Canberra Press Gallery, we're joined by Nine's political editor, Charles Croucher, who spent years covering federal politics and was also in the room for Pauline Hanson's National Press Club address.
5: The fact that she went to the press club and waded into waters that she doesn't usually wade into and in front of a national audience spent the better part of 50 minutes outlining, let's be honest, a vibe more than actual policy, better informs the voters. These are people that perhaps haven't seen Pauline Hanson speak at length. I'm sure that any time we see more of our politicians doing more things that are outside their normal field, I think it means more informed voters. I think anyone who watched that speech has come out with a better formed opinion of Pauline Hanson than they went into it.
3: Charles Croucher, Nine's political editor, speaking with me there. Well, Pauline Hanson's National Press Club address may have been one of the biggest political media events of the year, but the questions that it raises are hardly new. In the aftermath of Hanson's maiden speech to Parliament in 1996, the Sydney Morning Herald's then political editor, Jeff Kitney, wrote, "Hanson's politics may not be mainstream, but she represents an undercurrent which is running strong and becoming more visible." 3 decades later, that undercurrent appears stronger than ever. So how did journalists cover Hanson when she first emerged? What did they get right? What did they get wrong? And has the media learned anything in the intervening 30 years? Before we bring in our panel, let's revisit some of those defining moments.
0: Spend a little time dogging the heels of Pauline Hanson and her high-pressure entourage, and you begin to ask yourself what country you're in. She's not only changed the political landscape, she's made it unstable.
6: Pauline Hanson was never expected to win a seat in federal parliament. As soon as she opened her mouth to tell Australians that Aborigines were getting a free ride on the taxpayers' back, well, the Liberal Party dropped her like a hot potato.
7: It's an old truism that there's no such thing as bad publicity. And it's rarely been more true than in the rise of Pauline Hanson and One Nation.
8: Good afternoon, everyone. Ladies and gentlemen of the press.
9: A year on from last year's violence, if anything, the media pack's hostility to Pauline Hanson and what it believes she represents has hardened. So much so that at this press conference to launch her immigration policy last week, the hatred in the room borne towards the independent member for Oxley from many here was palpable. Early on in Hanson's political career, when she rose to make her maiden speech to Parliament, we also tried to ignore her without success. While her speech received very limited coverage on mainstream radio and the next day's papers, one grab in particular seized the imagination of thousands of callers to tabloid talkback radio that evening and the next day.
10: I believe we are in danger of being swamped by Asians.
6: There are 866,224 Asian-born Australians out of a population of over 18 million. Now, is that in danger of being swamped?
10: I don't believe those figures.
6: Well, these are from the Department of Immigration.
10: As far as I'm concerned, they're book figures. I don't believe those figures.
11: Well, Pauline Hanson, welcome to Late Line.
12: Thank you.
13: Asians make up less than 5% of our population. Now, how can that amount to us being swamped?
10: Because I don't believe that those figures are the true figures.
13: Hang on, just a moment. We don't engage in fantasy on this program. I haven't made that up. Now, that is a figure.
10: You've
13: just quoted figures that have gone to the Immigration Department. They are Immigration Department figures. They are Bureau of Stats figures. Okay?
12: Are you xenophobic? Please explain.
14: So if you go to Cabramatta, there is street signs up in their own language. They speak their own language. It is like a nation within a nation. I feel a foreigner within my own country, and I don't feel, as many Australians out there, that this is right.
10: I find this very hard because I have to sort of clarify all my what I think and how I feel about things.
6: Precisely. Yeah.
10: Well,
6: precisely, because you are a federal politician. We're not just sitting around in a pub talking about things. You're a federal politician. You're standing up in federal parliament making these statements.
9: John Pascarelli was Pauline Hanson's advisor until a falling out last year. He accuses the media of trying to destroy Hanson, not just because of what she says, but because we and the political establishment are elitist snobs who hate the sort of person that she is.
11: What of his last point where he says you have no answers, the Hanson cure would be worse than the disease?
14: Well, I totally disagree with that. I have no answers to it.
3: Well, to help us understand how the media covered Pauline Hanson the first time around and whether much has indeed changed, we're joined by 3 journalists with a unique perspective. David Laser secured one of the first substantial interviews Hanson ever gave and wrote the landmark Good Weekend profile, Pauline Hanson's Bitter Harvest. David, welcome back to Fourth Estate. Good to have you here.
15: Thanks, Tina.
3: Margot Kingston literally wrote the book on Hanson and One Nation, documenting the tumultuous 1998 election campaign and the complicated relationship between Hanson, her supporters, and the media. Margot, a warm welcome to Fourth Estate. Thanks for being with us.
15: Everything old is new again.
3: It would seem so. And Raph Epstein has spent 3 decades covering Australian politics and public life, reporting from everywhere from suburban Melbourne to East Timor, the Balkans and the Vatican. He also covered the 1998 federal election, which saw Pauline Hanson lose the federal seat of Oxley. He's now the host of Mornings on ABC Radio Melbourne. Raph, thanks so much for being with us in Fourth Estate.
16: Mark goes right. You could run every single part of that archive tape today and it all fits perfectly. It's amazing.
3: It is remarkable. That's the thing that was really, you know, when I'm listening back to a lot of that and looking at all the old footage and all the old interviews, I couldn't get over the fact that nothing's changed. Plus c'est changé, like everything has stayed the same. David.
15: Nothing's changed. You've got to be joking, Tina.
3: What do you think?
15: She's got Australia's richest woman backing her to the hilt. Everything has changed. She's now, according to the polls, Australia's preferred prime minister. She is One Nation is Australia's most popular party. The Liberal and National parties are collapsing as we speak. Gina Rinehart and her rich mining friends are completely reinventing the party. It's very, very different, Tina.
3: David, when Pauline Hanson first emerged in 1996, most journalists initially assumed she was just a political curiosity. At what point did you realise that she was something more significant? I mean, you got the first interview with her. Ann Summers commissioned you to write it. Did you realise then how significant this was?
17: I thought this was she was a passing phenomenon. I mean, I did think that she spoke to aspects of Australia that, looking back on that story from 30 years ago, I don't think I explored enough. I mean, I think Pauline represents a lot of things in Australia that we might not like to accept. I think Margot's right that things have changed enormously, but the things that haven't changed is that what Pauline says about Australia is that in the land of the migrant is on the nose. A country that, you know, you were a Yid or you were a Tyke or you were a Refo or you were a Chink. I mean, all of the terrible terms that we used for immigrants. And yeah, no, I'm being a bit long-winded here, but I didn't see it lasting for 30 years. I thought this was... She was a kind of flaming meteor that would just sort of burn out.
3: Right.
17: Partly because I think that we're part of the problem. Mm. Well, I'll speak for myself. I was part of the problem. I didn't recognise how much she spoke to the discontent.
3: Margot, do you think, I mean, you've written that the media repeatedly underestimated Hanson. What do you think it was that journalists, even back then, were really missing?
15: There was a poll mid-Queensland campaign that said she was going to win quite a few seats in 98, right? Mm. Me and Helen McCabe from the telly were the only press gallery journalists to go on her 98 campaign. Now, she wasn't as powerful, and she won 11 seats in Queensland, I mean, you know, but by the time of the election she was still, you know, in there. We tried accountability, and what she did is she just sort of contracted out her policy formation to the mad right, right? So the first thing she does is she walks in and says, oh, I'm doing easy tax, a 2% tax every time of change of ownership. And Lisa Miller of the ABC said, doesn't that mean small businesses will go out of business and vertically integrated big businesses will take over? And she ran away and we were told not to ask about detail, and that was when she collapsed, really. David Oldfield decided that we were the problem, right? We were the problem. But we were trying to do our job. Mm. Now, I have a theory about why she's come back.
16: And so can I interrupt, Margaret? So can I just interrupt? I want to know your theory. I just want to dive in, Tina, only because I want to give you what I thought was going on. One of the reasons Hanson has so much power now and had potency then, we were watching the end of the South flaws in a lot of her policies, and she's tapping into some of the anger that we're all much more aware of that disenchantment now, but she was tapping back into it in 1996.
2: And Oldfield, right. And it's so, and it should be said that David Oldfield, just to for listeners, David Oldfield ran her campaign back then, and he was able to obviously tap into the fact that, you know, when she was tested on things, and she clearly, like as you pointed out, Margot, you know, we were told to stay away from sort of asking her about policy or any sort of depth or detail. David, did you find that back in 1996, you know, the profile that you wrote, I mean, it was so brilliantly written, and you went and you spent time in Ipswich, and you were able to examine the sort of economic and social upheaval that surrounded Hanson, and, you know, examine Hanson herself. But you got blowback at the time for being seen as somewhat elitist, right? By some of the, you know, some of the critics of that piece.
17: Yeah, well, Good Weekend was flooded with letters objecting to aspects of the story, that I was condescending, or that I made a comment in the piece about how at that time I wasn't eating meat, and I said that I'm sorry she pulled out the chops from the fridge, and I said, oh, look, I'm sorry I don't eat meat. It was a sort of last-minute come-for-dinner kind of thing because we only met that afternoon. And then she offered me a spumante or a Bundy, and I mentioned that in the article, and people thought, no, you're being elitist. I wasn't sneering at the frozen peas and carrots and the sausages. I was just saying this is what happened actually in her kitchen. I mean, there's a lot more that happened in her kitchen that I didn't report, which was, you know, just how she spoke to her son.

0: how she'd left her daughter stranded at the gate as we arrived, sort of 600 meters from the house, and her daughter Lee screaming after her, "Mom, wait for me," and her, Pauline just sort of hurtling towards the house, and as I say, leaving Lee standing in the. Lee apparently works for her now.
1: Yes. Oh, yes. As was
0: Her
1: pointed out
0: daughter Lynn
1: yesterday at the press
0: apparently.
1: club by Sarah Martin.
0: I thought here is a woman that is pig ignorant, but she's got rat cunning. Like there was absolutely no doubt that she was tapping into something, and I underestimated. The media and the major political parties were all saying that everybody denounced her, but of course that's why she's never gone away, because a bit like she's just this outlier.
2: I think she might have suspected that you were an elitist. I mean, I remember your piece. I sort of thought, Jesus, you made a point that she's got instant international roast. That's what we had when we were kids. But then I'm a Queenslander. During that 98 campaign, she was completely freaked out by the media attention. It took her away from her people. Like, we were all crowded in and people went away.
1: Which actually kind of suggests to me that she, and that's again where people often talk about her authenticity, is that that is, I mean, she is really authentically herself, right? I mean,
3: She's real. She's real.
1: You've
3: She's
1: always said that, Raf.
3: authentic. She is authentic. Can I add something to
1: Yes,
3: it as
1: please.
3: well? One thing we haven't addressed, I don't know if I'm jumping forward, but don't underestimate the number of Indian migrants who ring my radio station and have rung my radio station, and they love it. Where there is something deep and subterranean, it is the case. You can accuse One Nation and their policies and Pauline Hanson of using language that is prejudicial, that makes people feel like they are not safe. At the same time, what she's talking about and what she's addressing cuts across race. It is about the newest arrival, and you can
2: Always.
3: whip out the criticism that the oldest form of prejudice is to criticize the newest arrival, and it is about that, but it's an issue that cuts across class. Everything that we do and are part of, I don't include Tina, but us oldies, the media that we contributed to that doesn't serve people's needs. Every time I read a Canberra Press Gallery story, I don't understand it. Like, I don't understand it. And I'm the one who interviews the Prime Minister about this stuff. This is, there's a media that feeds and is only there for other journalists and is there for other media and only wants to, doesn't want to make any value judgments, only wants to report on both sides. And everyone's pissed off with that. Everyone is left behind by that. Margot's right that there's these new forces beneath her. And of course, like other politicians, she rides issues. She is surfing the wave of the outrage and the upset of the Bondi massacre. All of those things can be true. That's why the One Nation phenomenon is so confusing. There's a deep well of anger. She's far more real and has an ability to cut through and connect to many more politicians than everyone else. Her ability to connect and cut through goes deeper. It's about the tectonic forces that are reshaping the way the world works and the way the media works. And it's the same stuff that's fueling Farage and Trump. And she was onto it early.
1: When you talk about the fact that, with when you read a piece from the Press Gallery in Canberra and you don't understand it yourself, do you, especially after having watched yesterday's appearance at the Press Club, did you kind of watch it and go, what is happening here? What is this going to, is this really going to cut through with voters? Is this, she was able to sort of run rampant, go unchecked with all these stats and unchecked claims that she was making about nearly every issue that you can think of, climate change to issues around transgender people, minorities, all of this sort of stuff. This was all allowed to go unchecked, and she got a pretty fairly easy ride from the press gallery, which seems to increasingly, has it become a bit of an echo chamber of itself? Are they writing for each other, do you think?
3: They're definitely writing to each other. I agree vehemently and I disagree vehemently with some of what you said. Firstly, I don't think the run that she got at the National Press Club is too significantly different to what anyone else has received. Sometimes people get a rough ride, sometimes people get a softer ride. In the minds of a lot of people at the press gallery yesterday was the Maxine McHugh interview that you played. I vividly remember watching that in the newsroom. I remember watching that and I remember the feeling after that interview was, she picked lots of holes in her policies. Oh, surely the air's going to come out of the One Nation balloon a bit. Pauline Hanson's not speaking to that audience. Donald Trump's not speaking to that audience, right? It's a clash of

references they make, most people just cannot follow. Mm. And Pauline Hanser is a disruptor to that model. And what the thing I said on Insiders, which I still, I've just been working with this all year, we've all made the mistake of thinking it's about people on the left versus people on the right, or at least that's the argument. That's and that's how we sort our values and our way of looking at the world. That model's dead. And if Pauline Hanser has for 30 years, even though she's got the support of the richest person in the country, she portrays herself as being at the bottom, punching up. And if she can portray Angus Taylor and Anthony Albanese being at the top and punching down, she's winning. And that's where all of the energy is in this world. If you're at the bottom punching up, you're getting followers, you're getting support,

0: Hi there, and welcome back to Fourth Estate, the show where we talk media, politics, and everything else in between. From Gadigal and Sydney, I'm Tina Quinn. Well, it's been 30 years since Pauline Hanson first burst onto the national stage and exposed a fault line in Australian politics, which many believed had been ignored for far too long. She was initially dismissed as a fringe figure, ridiculed for her lack of policy detail, subjected to some of the most memorable interviews in Australian television history. But this week, Hanson delivered her first national press club address, as new polling suggests that her party, One Nation, is enjoying its strongest political moment in years. According to the latest Resolve Political Monitor published by the Sydney Morning Herald, Hanson now leads Anthony Albanese and Angus Taylor as preferred Prime Minister among surveyed voters, while One Nation has overtaken Labor on the primary vote. For many journalists, the question is no longer whether Hanson should be taken seriously. It's how she should be covered. 3 decades after first entering federal parliament, she remains one of the most divisive and consequential figures in Australian politics. She's been dismissed, ridiculed, underestimated, and written off more times than most politicians survive. Yet, here we are again. So what explains her enduring appeal? How did she perform before the nation's political press corps? And has the media become any better at covering Pauline Hanson than it was 30 years ago? Today, we'll take you inside the National Press Club, hear from journalists who were in the room, and revisit some of the defining moments in Hanson's relationship with the Australian media. First, to help us unpack what happened at the National Press Club, we're first going to hear from Charlie Lewis, reporter at large for Crikey and the co-host of Spin Cycle on Triple R in Melbourne. He was in the room for Pauline Hanson's address and, unlike many of the reporters covering federal politics day in and day out, came to the event as, I guess, something of an outsider to the Canberra Press Gallery. He joins us now. Hi, Charlie.
1: Hi, Tina. Thanks for having me.
0: Well, it wasn't only Pauline Hanson's first appearance at the National Press Club. It was also your first time covering it. What did you make of it?
1: Yeah, and I have to say, I don't think I would recommend to my past self this as a first experience of the National Press Club. I think I would have liked to have known my way around a little bit better for an event of this sort. I mean, I heard from attendees there that it had never been quite like this prior in terms of the turnout. It was, I think, more or less packed. There was much more security. The front entrance of the National Press Club's headquarters were kind of fenced off with temporary fencing, and there was lots of security around.

0: So we were all kind of directed in via the back. I think what was very, very clear going into it was that there had been quite a conscious decision that most of the people asking questions had sort of made a mental note, I am not going to be the person who asks the question that makes her storm out of this room.
1: Charlie Lewis there from Crikey. Now to get to the view from the heart of the Canberra Press Gallery, we're joined by Nine's political editor, Charles Croucher, who spent years covering federal politics and was also in the room for Pauline Hanson's National Press Club address.
2: The fact that she went to the press club and waded into waters that she doesn't usually wade into, and in front of a national audience, spent the better part of 50 minutes outlining, let's be honest, a vibe more than actual policy, better informs the voters. These are people that perhaps haven't seen Pauline Hanson speak at length. I'm sure that any time we see more of our politicians doing more things that are outside their normal field, I think it means more informed voters. I think anyone who watched that speech has come out with a better formed opinion of Pauline Hanson than they went into it.
1: Charles Croucher, Nine's political editor, speaking with me there. Well, Pauline Hanson's National Press Club address may have been one of the biggest political media events of the year, but the questions that it raises are hardly new. In the aftermath of Hanson's maiden speech to Parliament in 1996, the Sydney Morning Herald's then political editor, Jeff Kitney, wrote, "Hanson's politics may not be mainstream, but she represents an undercurrent which is running strong and becoming more visible." 3 decades later, that undercurrent appears stronger than ever. So how did journalists cover Hanson when she first emerged? What did they get right? What did they get wrong? And has the media learned anything in the intervening 30 years? Before we bring in our panel, let's revisit some of those defining moments.
3: Spend a little time dogging the heels of Pauline Hanson and her high-pressure entourage, and you begin to ask yourself what country you're in. She's not only changed the political landscape, she's made it unstable.
4: Pauline Hanson was never expected to win a seat in federal parliament. As soon as she opened her mouth to tell Australians that Aborigines were getting a free ride on the taxpayers' back, well, the Liberal Party dropped her like a hot potato.
5: It's an old truism that there's no such thing as bad publicity. And it's rarely been more true than in the rise of Pauline Hanson and One Nation.
6: Good afternoon, everyone. Ladies and gentlemen of the press.
7: A year on from last year's violence, if anything, the media pack's hostility to Pauline Hanson and what it believes she represents has hardened. So much so that at this press conference to launch her immigration policy last week, the hatred in the room borne towards the independent member for Oxley from many here was palpable. For early on in Hanson's political career, when she rose to make her maiden speech to Parliament, we also tried to ignore her without success. While her speech received very limited coverage on mainstream radio and the next day's papers, one grab in particular seized the imagination of thousands of callers to tabloid talkback radio that evening and the next day.
8: I believe we are in danger of being swamped by Asians.
4: There are 866,224 Asian-born Australians out of a population of over 18 million. Now, is that in danger of being swamped?
8: I don't believe those figures.
4: Well, these are from the Department of Immigration.
8: As far as I'm concerned, they're book figures. I don't believe those figures.
9: Well, Pauline Hanson, welcome to Late Line.
10: Thank you.
11: Asians make up less than 5% of our population. Now, how can that amount to us being swamped?
8: Because I don't believe that those figures are the true figures.
11: Hang on just a moment. We don't engage in fantasy on this program. I haven't made that up. Now, that is a figure. You've just quoted figures that have gone to the Immigration Department. They are Immigration Department figures. They are Bureau of Stats figures. Okay?
12: Are you xenophobic?
8: Please explain.
10: So if you go to Cabramatta, there is street signs up in their own language. They speak their own language. It is like a nation within a nation. I feel a foreigner within my own country, and I don't feel, as many Australians out there, that this is right.
8: I find this very hard because I have to sort of clarify all my what I think and how I feel about things.
4: Precisely.
8: Yeah.
4: Well, precisely, because you are a federal politician. We're not just sitting around in a pub talking about things. You're a federal politician. You're standing up in federal parliament making these statements.
7: John Pasquarelli was Pauline Hanson's advisor until a falling out last year.
5: He accuses the media of trying to destroy Hanson, not just because of what she says, but because we and the political establishment are elitist snobs who hate the sort of person that she is.
9: What of his last point where he says you have no answers, the Hanson cure would be worse than the disease?
10: Well, I totally disagree with that, that I have no answers to it.
1: Well, to help us understand how the media covered Pauline Hanson the first time around and whether much has indeed changed, we're joined by three journalists with a unique perspective. David Laser secured one of the first substantial interviews Hanson ever gave and wrote the landmark Good Weekend profile, Pauline Hanson's Bitter Harvest. David, welcome back to Fourth Estate. Good to have you here.
12: Thanks, Tina.
1: Margot Kingston literally wrote the book on Hanson and One Nation, documenting the tumultuous 1998 election campaign and the complicated relationship between Hanson, her supporters, and the media. Margot, a warm welcome to Fourth Estate. Thanks for being with us.
13: Everything old is new again.
1: It would seem so. And Raf Epstein has spent three decades covering Australian politics and public life, reporting from everywhere from suburban Melbourne to East Timor, the Balkans, and the Vatican. He also covered the 1998 federal election, which saw Pauline Hanson lose the federal seat of Oxley. He's now the host of Mornings on ABC Radio Melbourne. Raf, thanks so much for being with us in Fourth Estate.
14: Margot's right. You could run every single part of that archive tape today and it all fits perfectly. It's amazing.
1: It is remarkable. That's the thing that was really, you know, when I'm listening back to a lot of that and looking at all the old footage and all the old interviews, I couldn't get over the fact that nothing's changed. Plus c'est change, like everything has stayed the same. David?
13: Nothing's changed. You've got to be joking, Tina.
1: What do you think?
13: She's got Australia's richest woman backing her to the hilt. Everything has changed. She's now, according to the polls, Australia's preferred prime minister. She is One Nation is Australia's most popular party. The Liberal and National parties are collapsing as we speak. Gina Rinehart and her rich mining friends are completely reinventing the party. It's very, very different, Tina.
1: David, when Pauline Hanson first emerged in 1996, most journalists initially assumed she was just, a political curiosity. At what point did you realise that she was something more significant? I mean, you got the first interview with her. Anne Summers commissioned you to write it. Did you realise then how significant this was?
12: I thought this was she was a passing phenomenon. I mean, I did think that she spoke to aspects of Australia that, looking back on that story from 30 years ago, I don't think I explored enough. I mean, I think Pauline represents a lot of things in Australia that we might not like to accept. I think Margot's right that things have changed enormously, but the things that haven't changed is that what Pauline says about Australia is that in the land of the migrant is on the nose. A country that, you know, you were a Yid or you were a Tyke or you were a Refo or you were a Chink. I mean, all of the terrible terms that we used for immigrants. And, yeah, I'm being a bit long-winded here, but I didn't see it lasting for 30 years. I thought this was... she was a kind of flaming meteor that would just sort of burn out.
1: Right.
12: Partly because I think that we're part of the problem.
1: Mm.
12: Well, I'll speak for myself. I was part of the problem. I didn't recognise how much she spoke to the discontent.
1: Margot, do you think, I mean, you've written that the media repeatedly underestimated Hanson. What do you think it was that journalists, even back then, were really missing?
13: There was a poll mid-Queensland campaign that said she was going to win quite a few seats in 98, right?
1: Mm.
13: Me and Helen McCabe from the telly were the only press gallery journalists to go on her 98 campaign. Now, she wasn't as powerful then. She won 11 seats in Queensland, I mean, you know, but by the time of the election she was still, you know, in there. We tried accountability, and what she did is she just sort of contracted out her policy formation to the mad right, right? So the first thing she does is she walks in and says, oh, I'm doing easy tax, a 2% tax every time change of ownership. And Lisa Miller of the ABC said, doesn't that mean small businesses will go out of business and vertically integrated big businesses will take over? And she ran away and we were told not to ask about detail. And that was when she collapsed, really. David Oldfield decided that we were the problem, right? We were the problem. But we were trying to do our job. Mm. Now, I have a theory about why she's come back.
14: I want to know your theory. I just want to dive in, Tina, only because I want to give you what I thought was going on. One of the reasons Hansen has so much power now and had potency then, we were watching the end of the sort of Canberra consensus model, the whole smart blokes in ties, everybody agrees. We're actually watching the beginning of the disintegration that we are now all living through. And one of the reasons so much charge and energy was underneath Hansen's campaign, you can point out flaws in a lot of her policies, and she's tapping into some of the anger that we're all much more aware of that disenchantment now, but she was tapping back into it in 1996.
1: And Oldfield, right. And it should be said that David Oldfield, just for listeners, David Oldfield ran her campaign back then, and he was able to obviously tap into the fact that, you know, when she was tested on things, and she clearly, like as you pointed out, Margot, you know, we were told to stay away from sort of asking her about policy or any sort of depth or detail. David, did you find that back in 1996, you know, the profile that you wrote?
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16: Hello, I'm Alyssa Delfs. Australia and Vanuatu have shook hands on a historic agreement following a new round of talks in Canberra this morning. Prime Minister Anthony Albanese and Vanuatu's Prime Minister Jotham Napat have inked the Nakamal Treaty after going back and forth for several months. Mr. Albanese says the treaty is building the already close relationship between both nations.
17: And this is the bedrock of the relationship between our two nations: mutual respect, trust, and understanding. Our agreement reflects and confirms Australia's role as Vanuatu's largest and most comprehensive economic, security, and development partner, a responsibility that we take seriously. It is built on an equal partnership.
16: The $500 million 10-year strategic and economic pact will improve climate resilience and economic development in Vanuatu. Australia's commitment to its human rights obligations have been questioned by a leading international organisation. Scarlett Coppola has more.
18: Human Rights Watch says Australia claims it takes its human rights obligations seriously, yet ignored the majority of recommendations resulting from the UN review process. The comments came in the organisation's written response to its fourth Universal Periodic Review at the UN Human Rights Council. It says Australia has refused to accept recommendations from 27 countries to raise the age of criminal responsibility. It also did not accept recommendations calling on it to end offshore processing of asylum seekers. Human Rights Watch also criticised Australia for approving new fossil fuel projects.
16: The member for Kooyong has urged her fellow MPs to back a proposal to change the way Australia's student loan scheme is taxed. Monique Ryan has suggested moving the HECS indexation date from June 1st to November 1st. The proposed bill, which has been backed by some unions and universities, has been debated by MPs today. Ms Ryan says the change, if approved, would see graduates pay indexation on what they actually owe, not what they've already repaid, saving $3 billion in debt and other loans. It comes as a new report has also been released today, finding that uni students are feeling burdened by their financial worries. Universities Australia says the cost of maintaining a basic student standard of living has risen by 29% since 2021, faster than inflation. It's calling for changes to the Job Ready Graduates Package, which was designed to encourage students to take up careers in fields with workforce shortages. But studies have found the scheme has hardly influenced student degree choices. And turning to sport, 13 Australians will be in action in the first round of Wimbledon. The third Grand Slam tournament of the year gets underway tonight. Daria Kasatkina, Alexander Vukic and Adam Walton will be the first Aussies to take the court. Alex de Minaur is the highest Aussie seed, ranked fifth in the men's single draw. Maya Joint will face a tough opponent in former world number one Serena Williams, who is making her comeback in singles. And in other sport, one of AFL's most decorated players has announced her retirement today. Adelaide's Chelsea Randall says ongoing concussion issues have forced her to make the difficult decision. Randall, a five-time All-Australian and triple premiership captain, has faced ongoing problems stemming from multiple concussions. The 35-year-old, who captained the Crows for 8 seasons, says she made the choice with her health and family front of mind.
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22: Yes, good afternoon. It is currently 10.8 degrees on our way to a maximum of 15 here in the valley, with showers this afternoon and light winds. Tomorrow, Tuesday, 30th of June, we've got a minimum of 7, a maximum of 14, with showers up to around about 10 millimetres. Wednesday, we've got a minimum of 5 and a maximum of 17, with the showers increasing. And then on Thursday, we've got a minimum of 8, a maximum of 17. And no prizes for guessing, more showers. Well, after a little bit of problem with the radios here at the station here, we've got ourselves sorted out, and welcome to this edition of Golden Memories. My name's Phil Dick, and the track list has been planned by my partner Gabriel. It includes popular easy listening songs from the 1950s and 60s. And to open today's edition, we have the Platters with the cover they recorded on Mercury in 1958 of Smoke Gets in Your Eyes. That was a song that was written for the 1933 Broadway musical Roberta, a top Billboard and the United Kingdom's chart. The Platters with Smoke Gets in Your Eyes.

Australia's Helen Weddy with her million selling on the United States market in 1973, I Am Woman. That was recorded for the Capitol label and atopped the Canadian chart while peaking at 2 on Australia's Kent Music Report. Doris Day is next on today's Golden Memories with Secret Love. That was a song recorded by Doris Day in her role as Calamity Jane in the 1953 movie at Norman and Warner Brothers Studio in California for release on Columbia. It topped Billboard while also reaching number one in the United Kingdom and was later covered by Slim Whitman, Kathy Kirby and others. Doris Day with her Secret Love.

cover put down by Ray Charles in 1962 of the Hank Williams written and recorded in 1952 version of Your Cheatin' Heart. It reached number 29 on Billboard Top 100, and it takes today's golden memories to You'll Have to Go. That was a song recorded by Jim Reeves at RCA Studio B in Nashville on the 15th of October 1959, with backing vocals by the Anita Kerr Singers. It reached number 2 on Billboard Top 100 and number 1 on their country chart, and in Australia, Canada, and in Norway. On today's show, Jim Reeves telling us that he'll have to go.

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heard Del Shannon on Golden Memories with Go Away Little Girl. That was a cover included on the studio album titled Little Town Flirt, released for the Big Top label in 1963. It was written by Carole King and Jerry Goffin, and Go Away Little Girl was a hit for several artists, including Steve Lawrence and Dot Odson. It was brought to you on Gippsland FM 104.7, connecting our community. My name is Phil Dick, and I hope you're enjoying Golden Memories with me here today. The time is 27 minutes to 2 o'clock. There's lots more to come on today's show, including Olivia Newton-John with her Rainy Days and Mondays, and Harry Belafonte and his Jamaica Farewell. Originally written for the Summer Place movie and recorded just prior to the movie's release in 1959, Percy Faith's orchestral track on the Columbia label top billboards with sales of 1 million copies, while reached number 2 in the United Kingdom and New Zealand. It still holds the record with the longest-running number 1 instrumental hit in the history of the Billboard Hot 100. Percy Faith and his orchestra with their theme from A Summer Place.

Connie Francis with My Heart Cries For You. She recorded the song in 1967, released a 7-inch vinyl single on MGM, and peaked at number 12 on Billboard's Easy Listening chart. The next on today's edition of Golden Memories, we have The Letterman with When I Fall In Love. That's a song they recorded to include on the A Song For You Love album, released in 1961. As a single, the track spent 14 weeks on Billboard Top 100, and reached number 7. The Letterman with When I Fall In Love.

Recorded by Dean Martin in 1958 at the Capitol Studios in Hollywood, released a single on the Capitol label, Return to Me topped the chart in the Netherlands while peaking at 4 on Billboard's Hot 100. Next we have Harry Belafonte with the Jamaica Farewell. That was a song with origins as a folk song credited to Irving Berkeley, although many people believe he took several of the islanders' songs and combined them to create the Jamaica Farewell. It's included on Belafonte's Calypso album, released in 1956. That's when it reached number 14 on Billboard. Harry Belafonte with his Jamaica Farewell.

Another Australian artist who had great success during the 1960s was Judy Stone. And we heard her with Mare, Mare, Mare on Gippsland FM 104.7. The time is 8 minutes to 2 o'clock. And next on today's hits from the past, we have Moonglow and the theme from Pacific. A medley produced for the 1956 movie starring William Holden and Kim Novak.

0: 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Without them, Golden Memories and many other programs simply wouldn't exist. But don't go away, Sean Walker's coming up right now with music flashbacks. And until next week, in the words of the great Hank Williams, the good Lord's will and the creeks don't rise, I'll meet up again. Bye for now.
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2: Hello, I'm Alyssa Delves. The federal government will strengthen Australia's existing social media age restrictions. More than 5 million social media accounts have been deactivated since the social media ban for under-16s was first introduced last December. Speaking this afternoon, Prime Minister Anthony Albanese says big platforms are not doing enough to comply with the law, so the government will double down.
3: Today we'll introduce legislation this afternoon that goes further to ensure social media companies are doing everything within their power to stop children under 16 being on their platforms. We're doubling the fines. We're giving the eSafety Commissioner world-leading powers to compel them to comply.
2: Australia and Vanuatu have signed a watered-down security deal amid a battle with China for influence in the Indo-Pacific. Today, the Prime Minister and his Vanuatu counterpart signed the Nakamal Agreement in Canberra after months of ongoing discussions. It entrenches Australia as the primary policing partner for the Pacific nation. Vanuatu's Prime Minister Jotham Napat says today marks a significant step in the relationship of the two nations.
4: Today's meeting reaffirms our set commitment to continue to strengthen the comprehensive partnership between our two countries, founded on mutual respect, trust, and our common vision for peaceful, stable, and prosperous Pacific.
2: Australian public health organisations have penned a letter to the federal government demanding action on junk food advertising. Scarlett Coppola reports.
5: Representatives from the likes of the Cancer Council and Diabetes Australia are behind the call, urging the government to respond to a new report on limiting unhealthy food marketing to children. Published last November, the University of Wollongong study found that self-regulation by the food industry has done nothing to protect children from unhealthy food marketing campaigns. It comes after federal MP Dr. Sophie Scamps convened a preventative health roundtable, as new data shows obesity rates among Australian children are increasing. 28% of young people between 5 and 17 were overweight or obese between 2022 to 2024.
2: Farmers and rural and regional communities are set to benefit from a $27 million funding package to scale up drought and climate resilience around the country. Delivered through the Future Drought Fund's Scaling Success Program, 15 projects will be expanded to support farmers as they boost their drought resilience. The government says projects in all states and territories will boost productivity and regional economies while building social and environmental resilience. A horticultural initiative is taking libraries around the country by storm. Seed libraries are growing in popularity, popping up in centres across Australia. The simple and accessible concept lets library users pick up a free packet of seeds and grow fruits, vegetables, herbs, flowers and grasses at home. If possible, they can then return some of the seeds from their harvest for use by a borrower the following season. And turning to sport now, New South Wales Waratahs coach Dan McKellar has stepped down from the role effective immediately. McKellar took the job in 2024 and still had a year to run on his contract. The Tars narrowly missed the Super Rugby finals this year. He steps away for personal reasons.
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8: Good afternoon. Let's take a look at the weather from the Bureau for your four-day forecast for Gippsland and the Latrobe Valley for today. There is a strong wind warning for East Gippsland Coast as we take a look at Monday's forecast. Cloudy, patchy fog, that was early in the morning, but high chance of showers today, and that's most likely from the late morning, which we did have a bit of rain before. Top of 15 degrees today for Tuesday's forecast. Cloudy, very high chance of showers, and that's most likely in the morning and afternoon. Top of 14 degrees. Then on Wednesday, the 1st of July, partly cloudy, chance of morning fog, but very high chance of showers as well. Top of 17 degrees. And then on Thursday, partly cloudy, very high chance of showers. Top of 17 degrees also. And right now we're sitting on 10 degrees. 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Connecting our community. And thank you to Phil for his great memories of great music from the past. We'll be back again next Monday. Gonna start it off this afternoon with Dragon with Rain.

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It is 13 minutes past two with Sean. Hope you enjoyed your weekend and you're all raring to go for another week, and the weather is not too crash hot out there, so I hope you're keeping warm on this Monday afternoon. Now, happening, which is the 29th today, Old Gippstown's Creepy Tales Tour, and that's at the Old Gippstown Heritage Park in 211 Lloyd Street in Maui, and that's from 8 p.m. So that should be fantastic stuff there. Let's hear some ABBA right now with Fernando.

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5: Good morning.

Fantastic song there from Deborah Conway. It's only the beginning. Let's continue along with the music. Here's Tina Arena with Chains.

0: The Drifters there with Under the Boardwalk, and that was, of course, recorded May the 21st, 1964, and then released June of that year in 1964. It's just on 2:30 now.
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0: 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Now, coming up for you next, we've got a bit of Darryl Braithwaite with the Horses. Of course, recently Darryl Braithwaite retired from doing live shows and that, and he's just got some great music. Of course, he's got a wonderful voice as well. Right now, let's hear the Horses out of the 90s. Love the video clip to this song.

Sadie there, of course, Smooth Operator. What a terrific song that one is. Now, Wildlife on Show, that's happening, of course, at Mid Valley Shopping Centre, Princess Drive in Morwell, Monday the 29th of June, right up until Friday the 3rd of July, and that's 11:30 a.m. until 1:30 p.m. So that should be fantastic stuff. Let's hear The Beatles now with We Can Work It Out.

Oh, what a classic one there from the Beatles. We can work it out. It is 2:43 here at Gippsland FM 104.7 with Sean. Let's hear this one with Richard Marx now with Endless Summer Nights. If you'd like to give me a call, you can on 51 348 444 is the number to call. 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

Thank you for your phone call, Joan, and it's always nice having a chat with you. 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

Mike Oldfield there, of course, with Moonlight Shadow. What a lovely song that one is. It's 2:56 here at Gippsland FM. Got the news coming up next with National Radio News, and then we'll continue with some more great music right up until 4 o'clock this afternoon with Music Flash.

0: Great song there from the Beatles, of course, with I Want to Hold Your Hand. Got the news coming up for you next here on Gippsland FM. Don't forget, Anthony's coming up at 4 o'clock with the Driving Force, so stick around for that program. After 4 o'clock this afternoon, I'll take your calls 2151 348 444 if you'd like a song between now and 4 o'clock. I can certainly do that for you. But happening on the, well, or as I said before, this one's a very good one on the Old Gippstown's Creepy Tales Tour. And that's happening, well, that was happening in May, but we've got the wrong one. So anyway, it's time for the news. I'll get to the right ones shortly.
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2: Good afternoon, I'm Melissa Delfs. Question time has begun in Canberra this afternoon, and the Prime Minister of Vanuatu is sitting in the chamber. Today, Australia and Vanuatu signed the Nakamal Agreement after months of back and forth on the finer details. The treaty has been welcomed by the Leader of the Opposition, Angus Taylor, who says the agreement is the latest phase of a partnership that has been growing stronger over many years and successive governments.
3: Former coalition government was proud to enhance Australia's relationship with our Pacific family under our Pacific Step Up agenda. Under the coalition, Australia made vital and historic investments in the telecommunications and digital infrastructure of our region. Such steps to practically improve and protect the self-determination of our Pacific family will always be the focus of our coalition.
2: Meantime, during his opening question time address, Anthony Albanese says next week he will travel to the Solomon Islands and Fiji to continue building Australia's diplomatic ties with the Pacific. The Minister for Communications has detailed some of the benefits 6 months on from the implementation of the federal government's social media ban for under-16s.
4: According to a recent YouGov survey, 30% of young Australians aged between 13 to 15 are spending more time playing sport. 27% report better sleep. Online bullying is down 9%. And exposure to inappropriate and violent content has fallen by 18%.
2: 5 million social media accounts have been deactivated so far. Meanwhile, Annika Wells also says the eSafety Commissioner is investigating 5 social media platforms who are skirting the rules. It's prompted the federal government to today announce a crackdown on the existing rules. Queensland's Deputy Premier has pitched his state as the next host of the Land Forces International Land Defence Exposition. Scarlett Coppola has the details.
5: It is Australia's largest land defence trade biennial event, and this October it will take place in Western Australia. In 2028, it's contracted to return to Victoria, but while announcing a funding grant for a Brisbane drone manufacturing facility today, Jared Blaise says the Anti-Defence Victorian government does not deserve the opportunity to host the expo. Mr. Blaise says he's met with the event organisers, who will keep Queensland in the loop if the situation with Victoria changes. Queensland last hosted in 2022 amid widespread protests.
2: The Australian Competition and Consumer Commission says it will continue to closely monitor fuel price changes. Last week, the federal government confirmed it would extend the temporary cut to the fuel excise, but at a reduced rate. The new rate will apply from the 1st of July to the 2nd of August. The ACCC says it wrote to fuel retailers last week, reminding them not to take advantage of the partial restoration in excise to profit at the expense of consumers. The consumer watchdog also urged retailers to be clear and transparent in communications to customers. And taking a look at sport, one of AFLW's most decorated players has today announced her retirement. Adelaide Crows captain Chelsea Randall says ongoing concussion issues have forced her to make the difficult decision.
6: A few weeks ago, I joined in a tackle drill at training and experienced some starry vision after a couple of minor bumps. I had another incident involving mild contact and more starry vision. It was at that point that it became clear that my brain and body could no longer withstand minor bumps without experiencing issues related to concussion.
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8: Australia Post is warning Australians to stay vigilant after receiving more than 2,500 reports already this year of scammers targeting online marketplace users. Scammers are posting as genuine buyers and sending links or QR codes to sellers that lead to fake Australia Post Courier Service websites designed to steal personal and financial information. Australia Post Chief Information Officer Adam Cartwright explains.
9: Scammers are posing as interested buyers on Facebook Marketplace, and they're messaging sellers to express interest and negotiate a price. Then they provide a counterfeit link or QR code, falsely claiming that payment has been completed and that they've covered shipping costs via Australia Post. And we've had more than 2,500 Australians report they've been targeted by these scams this year. We'd encourage people to please continue to report these scams to us.
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0: And let's take a look at the weather from the Bureau for your four-day forecast. For Gippsland and the Latrobe Valley, there is a strong wind warning for East Gippsland Coast. But for the rest of your Monday, it will be a high chance of showers, most likely late in this morning with light winds. But a top of 15 degrees today. For Tuesday, cloudy and very high chance of showers, most likely in the morning and afternoon. Top of 14 degrees. Then on Wednesday, the 1st of July, it'll be partly cloudy. There's chance of morning fog, very high chance of showers, and getting down to a low of 5 with a top of 17 degrees. And then on Thursday, partly cloudy, very high chance of showers, most likely in the afternoon and evening, top of 17 degrees. And right now we're currently sitting on 11 degrees. And welcome back to the second hour of Music Flashbacks here on your Monday afternoon on Gippsland FM 104.7, connecting our community. Right now, let's kick it off this hour with some Elton John, Healing Hands, and then follow it up with Mark Cohen with Walking in Memphis.

Oh, what a great song there. Mark Cowan with Walking in Memphis comes off the Power Ballads CD. Some great music there. Right now, let's hear Jenny Morris, some Australian music, and this one's called You, I Know.

Ian Moss there with Tucker's Daughter, some great Australian music there. And of course, Ian Moss is going to be in Gippsland, Traralgon in December, and he'll be with Troy Cassidaly. So that should be a great show, that one. Right now, lads, here's some Steels and Croft right now. Steels and Crofts with Summer Breeze. It's 3:24.

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4: 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And before the sponsors, we heard from The Supremes, You Can't Hurry Love. Thank you for your phone call, Tony and Lena. You want to hear a couple of Aussie songs, so we're going to get those on for you right now. This one's by, well, Australian Crawl, great band too. And this one's Inexposed. And of course, Men at Work with Who Can It Be Now?

Minute Work there with Who Can It Be Now on this Monday afternoon. Don't forget, at 4 o'clock we've got the Driving Force with Anthony coming up after 4 o'clock with some more great music here on Gippsland FM 104.7. Right now, let's hear some Tina Turner right now. The best.

Concrete Blonde there, out of the 90s with Joey. It is 3:49, still got a bit of time to go. Let's get back into the music for you right now with Starship. Nothing's gonna stop us now.

What a brilliant song there from Starship with Nothing's Gonna Stop Us Now. It's just about it for Music Flashbacks on this Monday afternoon. Thank you for your company and for your phone calls. Really appreciate it. And don't forget, Anthony's coming up with the driving force after 4 o'clock on Gippsland FM 104.7. 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Going to leave you with the Pointer Sisters right now with Neutron Dance. 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

Blondie, One Way or Another. 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Ooh, Pretty Woman. Here it is.

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Well, let's keep them going right now with the Crystals. Do-do, run, run, and along with Taylor Dane's Tell It To My Heart.

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0: 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And right now, here is Good Times from the Easy Beats.

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DJ Magic here, and that was Tiffany's I Think We're Alone Now. And also, that was Little Old Lady from Pasadena from Jen and Dean, and Rose Royce with Car Wash. I was getting a little bit of a mumbling in anyway. Well, let's keep things going right now. Well, let's get the good times roll from Shirley and Lee. And here it is. Right here on Gippsland FM 104.7. It's DJ Magic's Floor Filler Playlist.

Yeah, he's the greatest dancer by Sister Sledge and Shirley and Lee. Let the good times roll. Hey, DJ Magic here, playing all your jukebox and retro four fillers playlist here on Drum Force on Gippsland FM 104.7. Let's keep them going right now with... And right now, this is Gene Vincent, Blue Gene Bop, and M's Pop Music.

That is Kelly Marie, Feels Like I'm in Love. Also, there was Charlie Brown by the Coasters. Why is everybody always picking on me? Anyway, Relight My Fire from Dan Hartman. Right here on Drum Force on Gippsland FM 104.7. DJ Magic here with all your jukebox and retro floor filler playlists from the 50s through to the 80s. And here's a Motel Baby, the Marvelettes with me, please, Mr. Postman. Here it is.

That is Get Down On It by Cool and the Gang. 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Let's head for a break. And here is Jimmy Clanton with Go Jimmy Go and Irene Curra's Fame.

Irene Cara, and that was Fame right here on Gippsland FM 104.7. We'll be back with the words from our sponsors. Don't go anywhere.

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5: Open up a honey, it's your lover boy, me that's knocking. 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

Oh yeah, Saturday night's all right for fighting from Elton John. Ooh, what a hit that was. And also Billy Bland with the Little Girl Dance and Rock Lobster from the B-52s. That's the end of John 4's DJ Magic's Floor Filler Playlist. Join us next week from 4 until 6 o'clock. We're going to leave you with Chuck Berry's Sweet Little 16, Bop Girl from Pat Wilson, along with Diana Ross and the Supremes with Baby Love, and Penny McLean finish up with Lady Bump. Thanks for being with us, and we'll see you next time on the John 4's Floor Filler Playlist. I'm DJ Magic, and we'll see you next time.

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1: Hello, I'm Alyssa Delfs. The father of a 17-year-old boy who he says took his own life partly because he was sexually extorted online has welcomed a further government crackdown on the social media ban for under-16s. Today, the Prime Minister announced the rules will be strengthened for social media platforms who are dodging their responsibilities to ensure they ban ineligible accounts. Wayne Holsworth, Mac's father, welcomed the tightening of the legislation.
2: And our aim with Mia and Emma has been to ensure that no one goes through the pain that they went through and subsequently their parents and family and friends. So along with the legislation, the sanctions, which are excellent, but education, we will defeat the tech giants.
1: If you or someone you know is in need of help, call Lifeline at 13 11 14. Australia's world-leading anti-price gouging laws will come into effect from July 1 for the supermarket sector, making it illegal for grocery retailers with more than $30 billion in revenue to charge significantly excessive prices for grocery products compared to the cost of supply. Experts like Lisa Asher from the University of Sydney Business School say it may feel like good news, but the laws must focus on retailers outside of just Coles and Woolworths, who are left outside the scope of the new laws. Queensland's Deputy Premier has pitched his state as the next host of the Land Forces International Land Defence Exposition. Scarlett Coppola has the details.
3: It is Australia's largest land defence trade biennial event, and this October it will take place in Western Australia. In 2028, it's contracted to return to Victoria, but while announcing a funding grant for a Brisbane drone manufacturing facility today, Jared Blaise says the Anti-Defence Victorian government does not deserve the opportunity to host the expo. Mr. Blaise says he's met with the event organisers, who will keep Queensland in the loop if the situation with Victoria changes. Queensland last hosted in 2022 amid widespread protests.
1: Dozens of Australian rules footballers have been diagnosed with CTE, a degenerative brain disease, prompting an urgent call from global neuroscience experts that more needs to be done by the AFL. 33 footballers have been diagnosed with chronic traumatic encephalopathy, including 19 professional and semi-professional footballers, according to an investigation by the ABC. The conditions caused by repeated hits to the head and can only be diagnosed after death. Overseas, 11 people have been killed after a civilian aircraft carrying skydivers crashed in eastern France. The pilot and 10 passengers lost their lives, including five instructors and five people who were preparing to skydive for the first time. The plane crashed suddenly after takeoff. An investigation has been launched by the Paris Prosecutor's Office to determine the cause. And more search teams have arrived on the ground in Venezuela after back-to-back earthquakes last Wednesday. At least 1,450 people have died, but the number is expected to rise as more than 46,000 remain missing, according to one local website. And in sport, one of AFLW's most decorated players has announced her retirement today. Adelaide Crows captain Chelsea Randall says ongoing concussion issues have forced her to make the difficult decision.
4: A few weeks ago, I joined in a tackle drill at training and experienced some starry vision after a couple of minor bumps. I had another incident involving mild contact and more starry vision.
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9: Well, that is about the forecast for the... weather forecast for the Latrobe Valley. And first, the wind warnings. Strong wind warning for tonight is on the East Gippsland coast. And for tomorrow, Tuesday, the 30th of June, strong wind warnings still for the East Gippsland coast. And what has got the weather for us here? Today it was a fairly foggy morning. Maximum temperature was 15 degrees and partly cloudy, but only light winds. The temperature goes down overnight to 7 degrees and tomorrow cloudy. A very high chance of some showers, most likely in the morning and afternoon. Maximum temperature for tomorrow is 14 degrees and only light winds. For Wednesday, the 1st of July, from Tuesday to Wednesday night, 5 degrees and top temperature on Wednesday, 17, partly cloudy, chance of morning fog. Very high chances of showers, most likely in the afternoon and evening, and only light winds. And for Thursday, top the same as on Wednesday, 17, top temperature, partly cloudy, and some showers again, most likely in the afternoon and evening. Winds northwesterlies 15 to 25 kilometers an hour. And for Friday, still only 14 degrees, the maximum temperature, and cloudy. Some chances showers and winds northwesterly 20 to 30 kilometers an hour, tending westerly up to 35 kilometers an hour during the morning. And for the weekend, it's cooler and still wet. Only some showers on Saturday with 13 and Sunday. A little bit of sunshine, but partly cloudy. And that's the forecast for the Latrobe Valley. And now please stay tuned with me, with Hannah Lutjens and the German program.
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2: 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If you don't have your own team, the host will set you into one and the cost is only $10 per person. Bookings aren't necessary, but for further info or to reserve your place, contact Phil Dick on 0403 995 313.
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0: Ja, und hier die Lutherin aus der Lutherischen Kirchengemeinde hier in Gippsland von der Good Shepherd Kirche, Traralgon, Darnum, Jerome, Bernsdale und Seel, den dazugehörigen Gemeinden. 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Und dann am Sonntag, dem 19. 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Um 9.30 Uhr die Lesung in Traralgon und das Zoom-Service. Und um 1.30 Uhr in Jerem die Heilige Kommunion. Und am letzten Sonntag im Juli, am 26. 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Um 9.30 Uhr in Traralgon die Heilige Kommunion und das Zoom-Service. Um 1.15 Uhr nachmittags in Bernsdale die Heilige Kommunion und nachmittags um 4.30 Uhr in Zell die Heilige Kommunion. Der Winterwarmer, da ist also im Traralgon am 15. August um 11.30 Uhr findet das statt. 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
1: Ja, und jetzt also die Romy Schneider, da brauche ich also eigentlich auch nicht viel zu sagen, denn wir kennen sie alle aus dem Film Sissi. 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
1: Christine Skicco and Sue Thompson will be bringing you local theatre with news and updates on all the Gippsland productions. 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
0: In their extended time slot, it's Treading the Boards! 1 to 3pm on Thursdays.

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1: Mission Australia's annual youth survey is open now, and the national charity is urging Victorian young people aged 14 to 19 to share their views in the largest survey of its kind in the country. 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
2: 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And really, when they were born, nandiyan na yung gadget eh. And we cannot stop that. So, ang aking suggestion po sana is that everything should start from the parents kasi, no? How you talk to your children and explain and give them history about the generations. No? 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So that they would understand clearly. No? Because ito pong mga readings na pinag-aaralan ko sa, nabasa ko po sa mga psychology nito, mga bata na ito, is that sometimes they do not understand, katulad nung sa baby boomers, is that we suck it up. No? 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And then, pag lumabas kayo, pag basta gabi, uwi ka na before para magkain, sabay. Ganun. Iba po yung rules noon, iba po yung rules ngayon. And they have to understand that. So that the moment they understand that, they tend also to adapt and somehow cooperate with the kind of discipline that the parents are going to introduce to them. At the same time, the parents would also understand them because they are born that way. It's a two-way process, no? So that in order that na maging maganda. At the same time, it's the law itself, yung created natin, itong juvenile law natin, yung Juvenile Justice and Welfare Act, 2006 pa ito, although amended na ito ng Republic Act 10630. However, I think we need to revisit this one, no? Ang issue dito po, Admar, is actually yung age of criminal responsibility. Yan ang pinag-aawayan ngayon, no? And sabi nila, hindi, kasi alam na nila na may kasalanan yan sila, kunyari 13 years old. Bakit sila exempt from criminal liability, no? And then they would say na since exempt from criminal liability, alam man yung ginagawa niya. We have to understand that during that 13, meron na ba siyang discernment na mabilis niya na maintindihan na mali at tama ang ginawa niya as compared noong panahon na say ng millennials na papasok pala ang technology noon na pwedeng sabihin natin at 13 noon exempt pa talaga sa criminal responsibility. And what I'm trying to say is that alam natin immature sila but the knowledge of right and wrong mas mabilis na po maintindihan ng mga bata ngayon because of the gadgets, because of the social media, because of our technology right now. So yun po ang dapat i-assess. No, hindi po pag-awayan ang issue na even if let's say itong mga bata na ito, they committed a crime. In fact, I saw in the text messages nila between the two, and parang oh baka maano ta, because baka ma hindi tayo makulong nito because we are minors, no? Mayroong ganong statement. So how did they get that? They got that from the social media, and they got that through internet, they got that through ChatGPT, and siyempre magsasagot sa kanila. So akala nila ang ugali ng mga bata na yan ganyan ngayon, emergency, is that bugso ng damdamin, i-push nila. 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So what I'm trying to say is that we have to prevent that. And by saying that they should know that these children, that they have discerned in doing that, na meron pong kaakibat na punishment. Not necessary penalty na makukulong, no? The punishment in the sense that for every action, there is always a consequent reaction on what you did. Hindi po pwedeng tabla yan. Kasi ang pangit, ay hindi lang pangit, no? Ang problem with this law is that this law protects and favors the CICL, right? But it does not somehow give importance to the victims. Walang batas for the victims, eh. 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Because that law actually just favors the CICL. So kailangan po maintindihan din ng parents, bakit meron ganyang klase?
3: Opo. 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
2: Magulo, Admar. 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Actually, this is very masalimot ito na batas.
1: Pero ito, attorney, no? 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
2: It's okay.
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2: Yes po. 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So, yung more than 15 but less than 18, if they commit a crime, kung less serious lang, walang problema kasi intervention lang yan, eh. 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Now, let us go to the serious offenses. Like, alam natin yung serious offenses, yung mga heinous offenses, hindi natin na-mention. But thing is that, it has to go to the family court. 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And then, magkakaroon talaga ng trial. 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Ang family will have to be part of it. And then, meron pang maraming mga gagawin doon, no? Then, before that, no, magkakaroon po ng report yan sa court. Pagpunta doon sa court, the social worker will send a report and magkakandak po ng hearing ang korte niyan, together with the prosecution and everything, and determine kung anong nangyari. 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So how will it organize? Okay lang. 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
2: 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And the problem is that the one who committed the offense is a minor. Let's say, mga 16. 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But, okay, the suspended sentence and everything. 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Ang most cases, ang nakakatakot if they commit something wrong physically against themselves. 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
0: Okay. 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At narito kayo sa Gibson FM, 1.7 Filipino Radio Program, your community connection, your community radio. We'll be right back. 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

0: Magandang gabi po. 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
2: 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Isa sa mga Declaration of State Policy is that the state shall protect the best interests of the child through measures that will ensure the observance of international standards of child protection. Kasi bata nga po siya. So proceedings before any authority shall be conducted always in the best interests of the child. Kasi ho, ang state recognizes the right of children to assistance, including proper care and nutrition and the like, no? Kasi bata pa ho sila eh. 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
2: 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Now, the actual parents, based on the Article 218, or the guardians of the minor, are only subsidiary liable. 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

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Hanapin nyo ang Filipino Radio Program at idadalin na kayo dun sa ating programa. And then date lang po ang ano nyo, play lang, walang problema. You get it, you got us, okay? Then, please wag po kayong bibitiw dito sa channel na ito. Kasi after ng ating programa, maraming pang programs na coming up your way. Na sana naman po ay maibigan ninyo ang lahat ng mga programa na binibigay po sa inyo ng Gibson FM 104.7. Because we are trying to connect to our community. Ayan. Until next time, mga katropa ko mahal, maraming pong salamat sa inyong lahat na nakinig. And huwag po kayong bibitiw nga, like I said, until next time, good night everyone. May God bless Philippines. May God bless Australia. 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Shukran.

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And that is one of New York's finest bands, Interpol and Evil. Hi, I'm Peter Thain. Welcome to The Alternative Solution. I'm going to be with you for the next 90 minutes, bringing you the very best in indie rock. And on tonight's program, we're going to be doing a little bit of a From the Vault, yes, featuring tracks mainly from the 90s and the early noughties. And coming up on the program, you're going to be hearing tracks from NoFX, The Black Lips. There's also tracks from The Distillers, Bad Religion, and there's also The Subways, The Beastie Boys, The Cure, Pavement, The Sex Pistols, Eagles of Death Metal, Be Your Own Pet, and a whole lot more. But right now we've got a little something from The Killers and Bones, taken from their album Sam Town.

And that is a track from The Shins and Australia from their album Shoots Too Narrow. And prior to that, you heard from the Arctic Monkeys and Crying Lightning. And you also heard a classic Aussie indie track, which was released way back in the 90s from the Underground Lovers, and I Was Right. And we started off that bracket with The Killers and Bones. 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And up next, we have a track from Beck, taken from the Scott Pilgrim vs. the World soundtrack, and Ramona.

And that is a Brisbane band Violent Soho. And a track which has pretty much become an Aussie indie anthem and covered in Chrome. And the rumor is that the lads have got back together. And shall be announcing some shows shortly. So, good news for Violent Soho fans. It's been way too long. And prior to that, you heard from The Cure with In Between Days, and Pavement gave us Stereo. And at the top of that bracket was Beck and Ramona, taken from the Scott Pilgrim versus the World soundtrack, a soundtrack which Beck produced. And yeah, absolutely amazing soundtrack. Definitely check it out. I actually own a copy on vinyl. And you are listening to The Alternative Solution with Peter Thain here on 104.7 Gippsland FM, connecting the community, doing a little bit of a From the Vault program for you this evening, featuring tracks from the early noughties and the 90s. And one of my favorite tracks from the 90s comes from the Beastie Boys and a track from their album, Ill Communication and Sabotage.

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And that is a track from Eagles of Death Metal and Cherry Cola. And prior to that, you heard a track from the Dirt Bombs from out of Detroit Rock City. And the Sharpest Claws and the Black Lips, they gave us Bicentennial Man. And at the top was the good old Beastie Boys and Sabotage. Hi, I'm Peter Thane. Hope you're having a great evening and you are listening to The Alternative Solution here on 104.7 Gippsland FM, connecting the community. I'm going to get in some punk tunes right now and I'm going to kick it off with a classic from NoFX and a track from their album Punk in Droblik and Leave It Alone.

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0: Equally amazing. People from the ages of 18 right through to 68. Yes, we're talking about a band that formed in 1978, and great to see the diehard fans are still going to the show, and some younger fans who are getting to know the band. And if you don't know who the Descendants are, go check them out. They're right up there with the Ramones and the Misfits and NOFX. They're definitely in my top 10 favorite punk bands. And before that track from the Descendants, you heard a track from the Distillers and Dismantle Me. And NOFX gave us Leave It Alone. And you also heard Bad Religion, punk rock song. And you are listening to The Alternative Solution with Peter Thain here on 104.7 Gippsland FM, connecting the community. And yes, we're doing a little bit of AR from the Vault program this evening, featuring tracks from the 90s and the early noughties. And coming up after a few brief messages, we've got a track from Sydney punks Frenzel Rom covering an AC/DC classic.
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And that is a track from All, an original Me, taken from their album Breaking Things and All, features members of the Descendants. And yes, I was lucky enough around about a week and a half ago to catch the Descendants live. And what an amazing show, and the audience was

And that is the track from Paramore and The Brick by Boring Brick from their amazing album, Brand New Eyes, which I pray one of these days gets a vinyl reissue. It's my favourite Paramore album, and yes, I need it on vinyl. And yes, before anybody wants to roast me, I am a Paramore fan. And absolutely adore Hayley Williams. She is like the goddess of punk rock, as far as I'm concerned, and does so much for the scene, and actually brings, you know, some younger people into the punk rock fold. And before that track from Paramore, you heard a track from Canadian hardcore band Effed Up and Dangerous Fumes. And the Sex Pistols were pretty vacant. And you also heard some Friends of Rom, some homegrown punk, and their take on the Akadaka track, TNT. 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And right now we're going to hear from all-girl punk rockers from out of Melbourne. Yes, the Spazzies and Zombie Girl.

From out of the UK, that is the Subways and Rock and Roll Queen, taken from their album Young for Eternity. And before that, you heard Be Your Own Pet and Ouch. And I love the reference to Dawn of the Dead in that track. And speaking of all things zombies, you heard from Melbourne Punk Spazzies with Zombie Girl. And you have been listening to The Alternative Solution with Peter Thane here on 104.7 Gippsland FM, connecting the community. I'm afraid that's all we've got time for this fortnight, but you can join me once again Monday fortnight here on Gippy FM from 9 p.m. Now, coming up next Monday night, we've got Luke Woodhouse with Jopping Holidays. So tune into his program. He plays a selection of alternative punk and metal. So if you enjoy this program, you're going to absolutely dig his. And to take us out for this fortnight, we got a track from New York hardcore band Helmet and Renovation. Catch you later.

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I'm Mark O'Neill, and this is Blue Sunday on 94.7 The Pulse in Geelong and 104.7 Gippsland FM. Well, we're going to hear from a couple of the masters on this program. First, in its entirety, we're going to hear the London Howlin' Wolf Sessions, followed by Muddy Mississippi Waters Live. Now, the London Sessions, Howlin' Wolf, features such people as, well, of course, Howlin' Wolf, Eric Clapton, Steve Winwood, Bill Wyman, Charlie Watts, Hubert Sumlin, Jeffrey M. Karp, Ian Stewart, and others. Produced by Norman Dayron, a Holy Smoke production, and it was originally released in 1971. Engineer, the legendary Glenn Johns. Well, we'll get right to it. And I actually haven't heard this in years, so I'm very much looking forward to it. Starting with, obviously, track one, Rockin' Daddy. Here on Blue Sunday, be sure to email me. And I just started a Blue Sunday email address, and I can't remember it. I'll give it to you later. And visit the show's Facebook page, Blue Sunday Radio Show.

under the moonlight.

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We're listening to the London Howlin' Wolf Sessions. We heard Poor Boy, What a Woman, Worried About My Baby, Sitting on Top of the World, I Ain't Superstitious, and Rockin' Daddy. 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Okay, well, we will hear the rest of the album, come back and tell you what songs we heard, maybe talk a bit about it, and then Muddy Mississippi Waters live. So don't go anywhere. Right here on Blue Sunday.

0: you would take it.
1: Right.
0: Now okay. You play it that way.
1: You sure you wouldn't like? Why don't you play acoustic on it?
0: No.
1: With us, man. If you played with us, Wolf, then we'd be able to follow you better.
0: Nah, listen,
1: but like you were doing it right then, man.
2: You're there.
1: That's how we should record
0: you
1: it.
0: See,
1: I can follow you. I can see what you're doing.
3: Really, man, just sit there and do it.
0: Well,
3: it's so cool.
0: All right, let everybody get together there, and we'll try to make it.
1: Okay, let's try. But I doubt if I can do it without you.
0: Oh, man, come on. He ain't got nothing to do but count it off and change on, and you know, when you say one.

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See, don't stop up here. See, oh yeah. All right, let's get on it.

You're listening to Blues Sunday with Mark O'Neill, and that was the London Howlin' Wolf Sessions. In that set, we heard Wang Dang Doodle, Highway 49, Do the Do, The Red Rooster, The Red Rooster, False Start and Dialogue, Who's Been Talking, and Built for Comfort. And now we're going to go to 1979, the legendary Muddy Mississippi Waters live. And then much later on, it was expanded into a double CD with a slightly different lineup. Now what we're going to hear, the original release, Muddy Waters, guitar, vocals, Johnny Winter, guitar, Luther Guitar Jr. Johnson, he was amazing, guitar, Bob Margolin, guitar, Pine Top Perkins, who I met I don't remember the exact day, I think it was 1993 when I saw him in upstate New York on his own, Charles Calmazese, bass, and Willie Big Eyes Smith on drums. And I mentioned before, I literally almost ran into Muddy Waters at Toad's Place in New Haven, Connecticut, just down the road from Yale University. And he was going one way, I was going the other way, and we were both heading toward a corner inside Toad's Place, and there I am face to face with Muddy Waters. Unbelievable. Oh dear, those were the days. Okay, well, we'll get right to it now here on Blues Sunday, Mississippi Muddy Waters Live.

Oh, yeah. Some shout. 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

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But now I'm a man, way past 21. You got to believe me, woman. I have lots of fun. 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
0: That mean manish boy.
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0: 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Yeah, I'm a man, Johnny.
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1: All right, Danny.
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1: I got it.

0: best of the best, Muddy Waters. 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That's a born man.
1: You know, if she wasn't a young girl, I wouldn't be arguing over, you know. 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

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You just don't realize you got yourself a good deal. She's 19 years old. She got ways just like a baby child. Nothing I can do to please her. To make this young woman feel satisfied. I said this to you, I don't care if you get mad. You're about to put a little girl that I ever had. She's 19 years old. She got ways just like a baby child. Nothing I can do to please her. 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

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She's 19 years old. 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Oh yeah. 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

0: Lord, Lord, the great muddy waters. We heard Streamline Woman, 9 Below Zero. She's 19 years old. Mannish Boy. And we've got 3 more tracks to go. Starting with Howlin' Wolf. Right here on Blue Sunday with Mark O'Neill.
1: Blues and a baby, Muddy Waters!

0: Myers! 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

0: Oh, how great was that? And that set we heard deep down in Florida, Baby Please Don't Go and Howlin' Wolf. Now we've got some time left, so we'll hear tracks from the bonus CD. I don't remember if I mentioned this earlier, but when this was expanded into a two CD set, over 20 years ago, it won a Grammy. So now we'll go to disc two. And this is minus Johnny Winter. And we'll hear as much as we can right here on Blue Sunday with Mark O'Neill.
1: Start time. What about a big hand for the father of the blues, ladies and gentlemen? And here he is.

That piano player going crazy. Hello, hello. Hello, here, here you. Who is you? Hey. That piano player have lose his mind. Pine Top have lose his mind. Ladies and gentlemen, so on this show, which is the second show of the night, we do two shows every time we come out here. He will not let me do one show and go home like a gentleman. That young man played bass and sang. Calvin Jones, a killer. Give him a nice round of applause. The whole band crazy. This scared me. This guy here play a guitar and a good one and sing too. Bob McCullough. Oh boy, you haven't heard this guy on the end sing and play his guitar. He called himself Mr. Cool. Guitar Junior playing guitar with him. I can't understand this hot player. He looks like he should be driving one of them big Mark Foles. And he only playing a little old 10 hole hop. Jerry Pornard. You just take my money. The drummer that works with me, he's been working with me for off and on 17 years. He played like he feels. If he don't want to play for me, he don't play. But tonight he's playing for me. Willie B. Godsmith on drum. Boy, that piano player is a killer. He don't care what he do to the piano. He just drive it wild. And can sing like a bird. The Great Pine Top Pumpkin on piano.

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0: Well, folks, we're out of time. Hope you enjoyed Muddy and Howlin' Wolf. And until we meet again, this is Mark O'Neill for Blues Sunday on 104.7 Gippsland FM and 94.7 The Pulse in Geelong, saying may God be with you. And remember, musically speaking, without the blues, there ain't nothing.
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You wanna know about misconception? All these things, how couldn't you know? You only saw what you wanted to see. You only heard what you wanted to hear.

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0: happened. But of course, it shouldn't fall to the shoulders of a 19-year-old barman to dig out his neighbour. But there is also clearly acknowledgement that Venezuela is facing a natural disaster like no other.
1: US President Donald Trump says fresh talks with Iran will be held in Qatar later today. Both sides launched strikes over the weekend after signing a memorandum of understanding to end the war earlier this month. Mr. Trump announced the talks on social media, but Tehran said no meetings were scheduled over the coming days. Meantime, President Trump has hailed a Supreme Court ruling he can fire leaders of independent agencies or commissions as the greatest increase in presidential power in the last 100 years. The case was brought by former Federal Trade Commission member Rebecca Slaughter, who was fired over email by Mr. Trump last year. The White House successfully argued the court should overturn a landmark ruling from 1935, which found the president unlawfully fired a member of the FTC. Ms. Slaughter told CNBC it's a significant transfer of power.
2: It is unprecedented, and it hands a massive amount of power away from Congress and to the president to shape economic decision-making in a way that will reward the rich and powerful and at the expense of ordinary Americans.
1: Back home, women experiencing menopause and perimenopause will have greater access to care and support. Shannon Kirkwood has more.
3: From tomorrow, all 33 endometriosis and pelvic pain clinics will expand access to provide women with perimenopause and menopause care to help with the treatment and management of symptoms. They include hot flushes, sleep problems, anxiety, brain fog, as well as changes to mental health and well-being. Patients will have access to physiotherapy, dietitians and psychology alongside clinical care. The government says bringing the services together will mean women can access more coordinated support to help manage symptoms, navigate this stage of life with confidence, and maintain well-being.
1: Turning to sport, in tennis, Daria Kazatkina is through to the second round of Wimbledon. She won her first round match overnight, 6-2, 3-6, 6-2. Adam Walton won the first set of his match, but ultimately lost in four, while Alexander Vukic bowed out in straight sets. Rinki Hijikata is on court now with more Aussies in action tonight.
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8: 4 minutes past six, you're listening to the Tuesday Morning Breakfast Show, not the Monday Morning Breakfast Show with Greg Hansford. And I'll be with you through till 9 o'clock when we've got the country crew coming in. In the meantime, we better tell you a bit of weather because I know people will be getting up and having their cornflakes and wondering what the day is going to be like. We're heading for, well, we're looking at a maximum of 15 today. Cloudy day with a very high chance of rain, becoming less likely this evening. Winds northwest to northeasterly, 15 to 20 k's, tending east to northeasterly. Chance of rain today, 95%. Sun protection not recommended as UV index is predicted to reach 1, which is low. Then for the rest of the week, well, looks like 17 tomorrow after an overnight low of 6 tonight. A partly cloudy day, the chance of morning fog, very high chance of rain, 90%, most likely in the late afternoon and evening. Then Thursday, 16 degrees, so cooling down again. Partly cloudy day, very high chance of showers, most likely in the afternoon and evening, sometime in the later part of the day. And then Friday to round off the week, 13 degrees. Real winter weather, folks. Cloudy, very high chance of rain, 95%. Snow falling above the 1,100 metre mark. So just bear that in mind. Now, Johnny Washer has been on the line with the rainfall stats, or lack thereof. We've had nothing in the last 24 hours. In fact, we haven't had some for almost a week now, or well over a week now, which means our June total sits on 64.3 and our year-to-date figure is 349.1, and that compares with 238.2 this time last year. So much wetter year this year than last year, despite not having any rain the last week or so.

Looking at our water catchments, well, they're in good shape. Thompson Dam is on 64%, almost two-thirds full. Moondara has gone from 94% to 96%. Glenmaggie's on 53%. The farmers will be happy about that. And Blue Rock is on 80%. Looking at the Aussie dollar, it's worth 69 US cents, 0.6 of a euro, 0.52 of a pound, and $1.22 New Zealandish. Gold, silver and platinum. Good morning, Martin. I know he's getting up, getting ready for his day's work. Gold and silver up. Platinum is down. Gold trading at $5,829.90 an ounce. Silver, $84.52 an ounce. And platinum, $2,298.14 an ounce. Looking at the AFL for this weekend. Going to be an interesting weekend. We had a great weekend last weekend. On Thursday, we've got the Cats in fourth place versus the Lions in fifth place. Both teams playing very well at the moment, so that will be the game to watch. And on Friday night, you've got two games. You've got the Swans in second place versus the Doggies in eighth place, and then the Eagles in 16th place versus the Crows in sixth place. State of the ladder at the moment, Frio's in top spot, followed by the Swans and then the Hawks. Cats are in fourth spot, followed by the Lions and then the Crows in sixth position. Now, I know some people will be getting up, as I said, having their cornflakes, thinking better put a bit of juice in the car. Let's have a look at, see if we can save you a bit of money. For U91 in Maui, the cheapest I could find on my app was 132.5. In fact, that's the cheapest in the valley, folks. That's at Solo at the bottom of Moore Street. In Newbury, it jumps up to 145.5 at Monash Road, so there's a saving already just going into Maui. In Moore, 147.9, that's at Metro and George Street and United at the McDonald Street Bridge. And in Traralgon, 154, that's at the West End Supermarket in Grey Street. Looking at diesel, because Steve is a diesel driving man and he's the one that suggested this particular segment. Diesel, 152.5 at Solo, that's the cheapest in the valley. Newborough, 165.5, so there's a jump already at Monash Road. Moore, 175.9 at Metro at George Street and United at McDonald Street. And in Traralgon, 160, that's at West End, the West End Supermarket in Grey Street. Currently, the temperature in Maule is 10.1 degrees. Let's kick off. I think we'll just do something a little bit different this morning. The Pretenders, and from their Isle of View live album. 10 past 6, Skippy FM.

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1: Well, and a bit of all sorts today. This is a mixed up program. Not bad, eh? Even true. All right then.
0: Bev Lorraine.
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1: 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Then I think's nice. Nobody
0: does it better. 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
2: You sure are. Well, the time is 6:15, and a very good morning to Joan, who rang through this morning. Also, Mary from Mowie and Rosie from Sale. My goodness, these people are listening all over Gippsland. Now, we've got the Mid-Gippsland Family History Society open to the public every Wednesday afternoon. If you're looking at doing some family history in this cold weather, well, they're the place to go to. I've been to them before, and they're open to the public every Wednesday afternoon between 1 and 4pm. They're located at 44 Albert Street in Mowie. They're opposite the post office, and the centre welcomes anyone interested in learning about their ancestors and family history. So it's not a religious thing or anything. They're just purely historical people that are very interested in history, family history in particular. And regardless of whether you're an experienced family historian or a beginner, their experienced researchers are available and keen to help. The Society has large holdings of cemetery records and transcriptions, and you'll be amazed at what you can learn by using resources such as Trove and Ancestry.com. For further information, you're welcome to call them. Don't ring them now, but wait until around about 1pm. 0403 611 730. That's the Mid-Gippsland Family History Centre, which is open to the public every Wednesday between 1 and 4 at 44 Albert Street in Mowie. There you go, another community announcement from Gippy FM. Bit of Kinks.

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1: Good morning, I'm Laura Devoy. The Australian Medical Association has raised concerns about underqualified prescribing of controlled medicines. The Pharmacy Board of Australia has proposed supporting pharmacists to prescribe prescription-only and controlled medicines after completing an approved program of study. But the AMA says the program provides a fraction of the clinical experience and training possessed by doctors. It says it appreciates the expert role pharmacists play in the healthcare system, working in collaboration with doctors and other health professionals. More international aid has been pledged in the wake of last week's earthquakes in Venezuela. The Netherlands has announced it's sending a naval vessel with emergency supplies, while China has promised almost $15 million. The BBC's Will Grant is in Venezuela.
2: This has been a very patchy response, and I think that has been the difficulty, is that people here I've spoken to aren't trained by the military. One man who seems to be coordinating this is a 19-year-old barman. And the military men were asking him where they should go. And I was standing next to him when that was happening. He said, yeah, I've been doing a good job. He has worked every hour possible since this has happened. But of course, it shouldn't fall to the shoulders of a 19-year-old barman to dig out his neighbour. But there is also clearly acknowledgement that Venezuela is facing a natural disaster like no other.
1: US President Donald Trump says fresh talks with Iran will be held in Qatar later today. Both sides launched strikes over the weekend after signing a memorandum of understanding to end the war earlier this month. Mr. Trump announced the talks on social media, but Tehran said no meetings were scheduled over the coming days. Meantime, President Trump has hailed a Supreme Court ruling he can fire leaders of independent agencies or commissions as the greatest increase in presidential power in the last 100 years. The case was brought by former Federal Trade Commission member Rebecca Slaughter, who was fired over email by Mr. Trump last year. The White House successfully argued the court should overturn a landmark ruling from 1935, which found the president unlawfully fired a member of the FTC. Ms. Slaughter told CNBC it's a significant transfer of power.
3: It is unprecedented, and it hands a massive amount of power away from Congress and to the president to shape economic decision making in a way that will reward the rich and powerful and at the expense of ordinary Americans.
1: Back home, women experiencing menopause and perimenopause will have greater access to care and support. Shannon Kirkwood has more.
4: From tomorrow, all 33 endometriosis and pelvic pain clinics will expand access to provide women with perimenopause and menopause care to help with the treatment and management of symptoms. They include hot flushes, sleep problems, anxiety, brain fog, as well as changes to mental health and well-being. Patients will have access to physiotherapy, dietitians and psychology alongside clinical care. The government says bringing the services together will mean women can access more coordinated support to help manage symptoms, navigate this stage of life with confidence and maintain well-being.
1: Turning to sport, in tennis, Daria Kazatkina is through to the second round of Wimbledon. She won her first round match overnight, 6-2, 3-6, 6-2. Adam Walton won the first set of his match, but ultimately lost in four, while Alexander Vukic bowed out in straight sets. Rinki Hijikata is on court now with more Aussies in action tonight.
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12: 25 minutes to 7. My goodness, how quickly the morning has gone. A bit of different music this morning too. I had a few people ring up saying, you're playing different stuff. Well, I've just for a bit of a trick today, I've picked the 14th track on every album that I've got. So every track you listen to today is the 14th track on that particular album. That explains a lot of things. So it gets a little bit random. And look, it's early in the morning, so who's really listening? But I know Gary is from Trelgan, also Paul from Rosedale. Thanks for your phone calls and your encouragement. Now, let's better get on to a bit of weather, shall we? We're heading for a minimum, we're heading for a maximum of 15 today. A cloudy day with a very high chance of rain, 95%, becoming less likely this evening. Winds northwest to northeasterly, 15 and 20 k's, tending east to northeasterly. Sun protection isn't recommended, as the UV index is predicted to reach 1, which is low. For the rest of the week, well, after an overnight low of 6 tonight, we're looking at 17 tomorrow, a partly cloudy day, the chance of morning fog, very high chance of rain, 90%, most likely in the late afternoon and evening. Then Thursday, looking at 16 degrees, so cooling down 1 degree more, partly cloudy day with a very high chance of a shower, 95%, most likely in the afternoon and evening. And we, as John Washer tells us, we haven't had rain for a long time, so this rain will be very welcome. Finally, we've got Friday, 13 degrees, so it's going to be a cool one. Get the blankets out. I know Joan's got her blanket, and nice to pop out, isn't it, Joan? I do the same thing. It keeps the legs nice and warm. So Friday, a cloudy day, very high chance of showers, snow falling above 1,100 metres, so just be aware of that. Looking very quickly at the rainfall, Johnny Washer rang through. He's at Tommy Brock's this morning. He's going to be there at 7 a.m, so go in and buy him a cuppa or just say good day to him. So in the last 24 hours, we've had no rain. In fact, we haven't had it for the last week. And that brings our June total to 64.3 and a year-to-date figure to 349.1. And that compares with 238.2 this time last year. Thompson Dam, our largest dam, is about two-thirds full, 64%. The Aussie dollar worth 69 US cents, 0.6 of a euro, 0.52 of a pound, and $1.22 New Zealandish. Gold and silver up, platinum are down. Gold trading at $5,829.90 Australian an ounce. Looking at the AFL for this week, on Thursday we've got the Cats in fourth position versus the Lions in fifth position. On Friday we've got the two games. We've got the Swans in second position versus the Doggies in eighth position and the Eagles in 16th position versus the Crows in sixth position. State of the ladder at the moment, Freo are in top spot, followed by the Swans and then the Hawks. Then in fourth position we've got the Cats, then the Lions and Crows coming up in sixth position. Currently the temperature in Morwell, I don't know why it keeps reducing this all the time. It's 10 degrees according to the Bureau. So, yeah, but we're sort of two-thirds of the way there to our 15-degree top for today. Let's kick off with a bit of music. Now, this is Bertel Shorrock and Go, well, Full Circle. It's a live album. It's also got a DVD. It's, they're not allowed to use the name Little River Band, so they use their own names. That's the only way they can do it. Fortunately, they can still do the songs. So this is a live CD they've got, and this is the 14th track that's on this particular album. It's Home on a Monday.

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9: Weather well, time is 6:46 and thank you for your phone calls. My goodness, that phone just doesn't stop ringing, does it? Susan from Orwell, thank you for your call. And Michelle from Moe, lovely to talk to you again as well. Now, the Gippsland Acoustic Music Club have got a bit of a do-on the 5th of July. So that's still that's this Sunday, I believe. My goodness, where has the year gone? They've got Gabrielle Parker coming to the Tyres Hall at 3 o'clock in the afternoon on Sunday the 5th of July. Gabrielle Parker seeks out the knot in the pit of your stomach with her emotionally wrought lyrics and gently untangles it with her chamomile voice. Wandering through the worlds of folk, Americana and indie pop, the Melbourne-based songwriter draws inspiration from the likes of Julia Jacklin, Leonard Cohen and Gregory Alan Isakoff. Recording and touring as backing vocalist and keys players for Americana singer-songwriter Riley Catherall since 2017, Gabrielle has made a home for herself in the Australian music scene. And there's support act, that's the one I'm really interested in, Big Boom Bang, a drum and percussion band hailing from the Latrobe Valley and led by legendary percussionist, local percussionist Steve Schultz. Their repertoire ranges from soothing soundscapes to high-energy rhythmic pieces. Coffee and afternoon tea will be available. Please bring a plate of afternoon tea to share. Please also bring your own coffee mug to keep the dishwashing fairies out of a job, or buy one of these collector's item GAMC Spruik de Uke Keep Cups, special price $5. So that's Gabrielle Parker, Sunday the 5th of July, this Sunday, 3 o'clock at the Tyres Hall. There you go. Let's keep on going with a bit of Bruce.

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0: anti-immigration campaigners. The BBC's Nomsa Maseko has been speaking to migrants in Durban.
1: The protest organisers themselves have said that they have no interest in looting, in damaging property, but that they want for their message and the government to take illegal immigration serious. They have promised that the protests on June 30th will be peaceful. This is one of the buses that will be ensuring that the people here, the more than 70 Malawians, will be taken home to safety. How do you feel about this?
2: I am relieved to be going back to my home country, even though I have never been attacked or intimidated while living here. But I am heartbroken because I am leaving my four young children behind.
0: Rescuers are still combing through the rubble after last week's earthquakes in Venezuela, though hopes of finding survivors are fading. The death toll has surpassed 1,700, though tens of thousands of people remain unaccounted for. The capital, Caracas, was shaken by a magnitude 4.6 aftershock overnight, nearly a week after the 7.1 and 7.5 magnitude quakes struck. Turning to sport, Brazil is through to the round of 16 at the FIFA World Cup after a 2-1 win over Japan this morning. Japan opened the scoring in the 29th minute and led 1-0 at halftime. Brazil equalised in the 56th minute and then struck the winner in stoppage time. The second match of the day is currently underway between Germany and Paraguay. Later, the Netherlands will face Morocco. And Matilda's captain Sam Kerr is heading back to the United States. The 32-year-old has signed with Gotham FC, which is based in New York, where she played between 2015 and 2017.
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8: 5 minutes past seven. You're listening to the Tuesday Morning Breakfast Show with Greg Hansford. A very good morning to Julie from Moore. Thanks for your phone call. And Gary from Moe as well. A great regular listener to the show. Now, let's have a look at the weather for today. We're heading for a maximum of 15 today, a cloudy day with a very high chance of rain, becoming less likely this evening. Winds northwest to northeasterly, 15 to 20 k's, tending east to northeasterly. Tomorrow we're looking at 17 after an overnight low of 6 tonight, a partly cloudy day, the chance of morning fog, very high chance of rain, 90%, most likely in the late afternoon and evening. Damaging winds possible about the ranges. Thursday we're looking at 16 degrees, a partly cloudy day with a very high chance of showers, 95%, most likely in the afternoon and evening, snow falling above 1400 metres. And Friday to wrap off the week, 13 degrees expected, a cloudy day, very high chance of showers, snow falling above the 1100 metre mark. So just be aware of that. Now, if you're out on the water, I've neglected to do that before. Let me see. We've got a strong wind warning for Port Phillip, West Coast, Central Coast and East Gippsland Coast. So just be aware of that. Looking at our rainfall, thanks to Johnny Washer, who's on location at Tommy Brock's Rod at this very moment. So if you pop in and see him, you can have a bit of a chat to him. Johnny tells us there's been no rain in the last 24 hours, which means our June total sits on 64.3 and our year-to-date figure 349.1, and that compares to 238.2 this time last year. So definitely a wetter year this year. Our water catchments are in good shape. Thompson Dam's on 64%, Mundara on 96%, up from 94%, Glenmaggie's on 53%, and Blue Rock on 80%. The Aussie

dollar worth 69 US cents, 0.6 of a euro, 0.52 of a pound, $1.22 New Zealandish. Gold, silver and platinum are up. Good morning, Martin. Gold trading at $5,829.90 an ounce. Looking at the AMR report, I forgot to do that also earlier. Currently, the big battery is producing 64 megawatts or 1% of our overall power. Gas producing 398 megawatts or 6%. Hydro 1,038 or 16%. Solar still hasn't come online. Wind producing 741 megawatts or 12%, but two-thirds of our power, 65%, almost two-thirds, coming from brown coal, 4,084 megawatts. Now, that was at three-quarters of our power, our state's power supply, at 6 o'clock this morning when I did look. So it's dropped down a little bit, and that's because the other resources have been brought in. So a big thank you to the guys and girls at the Open Cuts and power stations for keeping the lights on for us. Very quickly, I've got to go to Liam Durkin. So let me see. I'll just put on a bit of what will I do? Gardening segments. Let me see. Yes, I'll play a bit of music. I think that might be the easiest way. A short track and then very quickly be back with Liam Durkin, hopefully 4:15.

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3: 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To join, call 1300 133 100. They say there is nothing more out of control than a bloke in a garden with a pair of secateurs. That may be true of a few women I know too. So what can we prune now? Canners and red-hot pokers can be cut back really hard. Prune roses in winter, except the weeping ones. Leave those until after their late spring flowering. Hydrangeas, crepe myrtles and fuchsias can be trimmed back, also apples and grapes too. With hydrangeas, prune back old stems, but only tip prune the branches that haven't flowered. They will in summer. After pruning shrubs, loosen the soil around the base with a garden fork. Apply some slow-release fertiliser, a mulch of cow manure, some granular wetting agent, then water these in with a seaweed solution. Good gardening from Graham Ross and the Winter Garden Clinic.
4: 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Under the Broadcasting Services Act, community broadcasters are not allowed to censor any views and are obliged to offer access to all members of the community who wish to express an opinion on the air. 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
7: You sure are. Where the time is exactly 7:15. That's the way I like it, being on time. On the line, we've got the editor of the Latrobe Express, Liam Durkin. Good morning, Liam. How are you?
8: Good morning, Greg. I'm good, thanks.
7: How was your weekend? All right?
8: Very good. Travelled out to Mafra to play some footy and happy to report. It's only taken about 15 years, but I finally won a game.
7: Fantastic. That's really good. And I was telling you over the line just while the preambles went on that I was reading through the old Latrobe Valley Expresses. 3 years of Latrobe Valley Expresses I had stored up on my kitchen table, and I thought, yep, time to get rid of them. So, man, you really pump out a lot of written words in the last 3 years, that's for sure.
8: Well, thank you. We certainly feel like we work hard, and perhaps it's good you've thrown out those expresses, because that would be a fair fire hazard, I'd imagine.
7: Well, it wasn't exactly 3 years, but it covered three. I should have really said it covered 3 years, because, like I said, if there's an article in there that I'm interested in or something I've written or whatever it is, I tend to put it to one side. So that sort of thing. But there's still a fair few expresses. Anyway, speaking of the expresses, we've got the Express coming out today. What's some of the stories we can expect in today's Express?
8: So the front page story, there are always big stories on the front page, but this one, it's hitting even more close to home because, as we all know, Yallourn is scheduled to close in a couple of years, but it looks like they might have a future after all, because Energy Australia has announced they're planning to Future-proof your lawn. Looks like we'll all be working in data centres at your lawn. So there's plans to establish not one, not two, but three data centres out at your lawn. So more to come, of course, on this. And there's still a few boxes to tick, but there are plans in place. Yes, as we know jobs for the valley. So hopefully this will be able to create jobs and also retain workers who are currently out there digging the coal. So that's our front page story. We've managed to find a an artist's impression of what this this facility may look like. And it's pretty whiz-bang and pretty high-tech. So that's our lead story in today's paper.
7: Well, you've got a water supply sort of close handy, the Latrobe River, because I know that was the one of the points that was made by the one that was proposed for out sort of out on the Strzelecki Highway or the Churchill, the highway leading out to Churchill. There was a lack of water there. People were talking about repairing the Hayeswood pondage and stuff like that in order to get the water. But yeah, this would be an alternative, wouldn't it?
8: Yeah, absolutely. So a very good development and good to see Energy Australia, of course, with the coal shutting down. They're still keen to have a footprint in the valley and still supporting jobs. So that's good news. Not so good news. I'm sure a lot of listeners were caught up in the traffic jam that happened last Friday after, unfortunately, a truck carrying a log loader collided with a bridge just before the Federation Churchill turn off there, heading out towards Traralgon in Morwell. So it wasn't just the truck that hit the bridge, then a ute that was following the same truck to the same job site also collided with that truck. So one of the drivers was taken to hospital in a stable condition, and another driver suffered concussion. So don't have an update on their condition, but fortunately at the time they were both stable, so that's some good news. But yes, traffic was banked up for hours on end whilst the cleanup took place. So there was everyone on scene, fire, ambulance and police, and also the helicopter flew over as well to airlift one of the victims. So the cleanup took place over a few hours. Certainly a nasty crane that took place and certainly held up traffic for a little while last Friday.
7: Incredible.
8: Yes, and some other crime news getting around. Police did a bit of a blitz on petty theft last week and managed to nab a baker's dozen, they've called it. They got 13 people around Mallee, so that's 13 people that have administered fines or cautions. So, yes, crime still being a very hot topic at the moment, and unfortunately it's got to such a space that there's two Mallee businesses opposite the skate park there in Mallee that have been forced to shut up shop. So they've had enough of the antisocial behaviour that's taking place. So one business, the skate shop, that's gone online. It'll look to reopen as a physical business, but not in the same location it is at the moment, whilst Turn Back Time Cafe has also closed its doors earlier this year.
7: So, okay.
8: Not great news, but unfortunately, there's only so much people can take. And given the hours have been reduced at Mallee Police Station to get more police out on the streets, yes, it's not a good situation at all.
7: Does not make sense. I mean, Latrobe Valley's got one of the highest crime rates in regional Victoria. You would think they'd put more resources down in this area as opposed to somewhere that's got less crime.
8: Yes, exactly. So the state government keep pumping out statistics telling us that their tough new bail laws are working, but I think that is a bit of a cover-up, and it mainly just relates to the rest of the state rather than the Latrobe Valley, where, of course, things are not... Not too promising, unfortunately. But some other news, there's looks like will be all farms. Looks like they're going down the automation path. There's been some driverless tractors, believe it or not, that have been trialled out at Moorabbin North. So Coles have funded one farm out at Moorabbin North, $500,000 to fund some driverless technology. So yes, you just punch in the paddock map on the tractor, and the GPS takes over and yeah, you can plough your field and power harrow and do whatever you want without actually driving the tractor. So this is set to save, a lot of time, obviously, and also having grown up on a farm myself, I can tell you there's not many more monotonous tasks spinner sitting behind the wheel of a tractor and just going up and down all day. So
7: it'll
8: certainly get farm workers into other areas that need attention and away from the mundane tasks that that go with this kind of thing. So, yes, automated tractors are here.
7: Wow.
8: There's still some, I think there's still some, not chinks in the armour, but still some things to work out regarding, power lines and obstacles and that kind of thing. But as far as I can see, this technology works, and it's very high tech, and it just to save farmers a lot of time, a lot of energy, and also a lot of money as well.
7: Wow, that's incredible. As long as they don't do that to the Latrobe Valley Express.
8: Exactly.
7: Exactly.
8: And staying with the farm scene, it's 30 years since Gibbs Dairy was established. So, a good local initiative, this one. They've been supporting farmers for three decades, so I'm using this, this whole year to hold a few commemorative events to celebrate the 30-year anniversary. So, Gibbs Dairy, of course, was established to advocate for the local farming community and to fight for farmers' rights and everything else. So, a good story there. Starting with the agricultural scene, we had the Victorian Shooters Fishers MP, Jeff Bullman. He was in Meadow last week. He was the guest speaker at the Latrobe Business Chamber Breakfast. So he made his way down to Meadow. We don't see much of Jeff Bullman. He's situated in ACP.
7: There must have been an election on or something, I think, Liam.
8: Oh, who would have thought? But anyway, he was in town. I did ask him if he's got a view on the gun cap or the non-gun cap that the state government has introduced, and he simply said, which I think was fair enough, if you're a responsible gun owner, there's no limit, but if you're the wrong type of person, then you shouldn't have even one firearm.
7: Exactly.
8: Pretty sensible approach, I thought, there. So, yes, Jeff Bullman, he's taking a pretty pragmatic approach into the election. He said the people will vote for him or they won't, so he'll just take it all in a stride. So, yes, the election coming up in November, of course. Staying with some local groups, Tippy Water, they've announced their new customer reference group. So a couple of familiar names have joined this panel. Mick Harrington, who's been to the other group, he's on this board. Matthias Wood, who's a Latrobe City Citizen of the Year from a couple of years ago. And I also work with Matthias on the GCASA board. So he's a good man. So he's on this board. And also Desley Gray, who's on the trail of the she's organised a couple of trail and marathons.
7: Okay.
8: So she's also on this board. So, yes, a few familiar faces on the Giphy Customer Water Reference Board. So they'll be meeting four times a year to nut out a few things governing all things water.
7: Fantastic.
8: And speaking of governments, I'm not sure if you got the news coming in later, but there was a council meeting last night, of course, so I'm sure Sharon Gibson will be able to fill us all in on what took place. Looking at the agenda, there was only nine items on the agenda, so I dare say it was a pretty cut and dry kind of meeting. As we know, with Latrobe City, there's always some doozies to get out there, and at the moment, still trying to get to the bottom of this social housing debacle at the top of the old Morwell Central Hotel. There's been some notices going around town saying that the developers, once we put to bed a few rumours, that they'll be welcoming criminals and some other undesirables to this development. They're saying that's not the case. I got a response from the state government saying it's pretty much got nothing to do with them. The state government told me that council would need to get a permit to have any work getting done at this pub. But that contradicts what council told me, saying that there's no permit that was needed. So it's a bit of a pass-the-pass kind of situation. No one really wanted to take responsibility. So we'll just wait to see what unfolds. But yes, all businesses and the NAPS member from all, Martin Cameron, he's staunchly opposed to this development, which could see 40-plus beds being established up top at the old Mall Central Pub, which I dare say is a fire hazard as well upstairs. So, a bit of play out there. I thought it was quite... I was just scrolling through YouTube the other day and noticed that Carl Stefanovic, who is back from Channel 9 last week, and he was in Mall during the Hazelwood fire, and he was talking about the demise of Mall even back then. So
7: wow.
8: Maybe he was more than a decade ahead of his time there. So I thought that was quite pertinent. But anyway, we'll just wait to see what unfolds.
7: Yes.
8: That's development.
7: Yeah, fantastic. And any sporting news? Give us a bit more details about the big win.
8: Well, my win was in the reserves, which was overshadowed. They lost their first game on the weekend. So,
7: wow.
8: Just shows no one is unbeatable in football. So, yes, now we've ventured out to Mafra, and we're defeated by 12 points. So, Mafra played an incredible game and defeated Maui for the first time. So, yes, Maui's great had just size, got some really big nine players, but just shows that even they're human and they're prone to mistakes as well. So, Mafra have celebrated, and rightly so. No one gave them a chance at how they were winning on the weekend, but they got their belief up and some confidence and some momentum, and steamrolled through Maui, which was an incredible win. I have to say, in my time following the league, it would have to be the biggest upset that I've seen in Tarnaway football. So Mafra will be riding high, and rightly so. Whilst Murray will be back to the drawing board.
7: So what about this weekend? Are you playing this weekend or?
8: No, it's a league-wide bye this weekend, so it's probably coming at a pretty good time. It's good to get a bit of a footy detox because the seasons are very long, they do drag on. So everyone will put their feet up this weekend in the Gippsland League. There is still football in the mid-Gippsland and the North Gippsland League. So there'll still be some football for people to go and watch, but it's the major league. A chance to put the feet up and take it easy for a couple of days.
7: Fantastic. Well, we've just about got to go to the news in about 2 minutes, Tom. Thank you very much, Liam Durkin, for the editor of the La Trobe Express, for letting us know what's in today's to expect in today's paper. It'll be out after about 11 o'clock. You can get a copy out front of the Express offices in George Street after about 11 o'clock, or just wait for normal deliveries. Thank you very much, Liam. Have a great weekend.
8: Thank you, Greg, and happy to report the new Express office we're moving in this week.
7: Oh, I should have asked you about that. So it's all ready to go now, is it?
8: Yep, I'll be moving into my new office tomorrow. So a few people have already started to move in. But, people just take a couple of steps to the right of the existing building and you'll be greeted with a brand new facility.
7: Fantastic. That is absolutely tremendous. Okay, we'll talk to you again next Tuesday. That was Liam Durkin, the editor of the La Trobe Valley Express. Thanks, Ed. I think he's hung up. I better make sure I'll go to a ad and we'll go to the news.
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2: Good morning, I'm Laura Devoy. Members of Australia's Afghan community say closing the independent Afghan embassy would be detrimental to women and girls. The embassy has kept its doors open since the Taliban took control of Kabul in 2021. But earlier this year, the Department of Foreign Affairs and Trade announced operations would be suspended. Founder of Afghan Women on the Move, Maryam Zahid, told National Radio News, if the embassy closes, it will silence Afghan women and communities.
3: So far, we haven't given another alternative to know exactly what's going to happen. The country is taken away from us by force. Now the embassy is closed and we don't have much to have a voice and to be heard and to be seen.
2: Australia does not recognise the Taliban as the legitimate government of Afghanistan. Australians are being trained to spot the difference between real and AI-generated faces. AI-generated deepfake faces have become so realistic it is increasingly difficult for people to tell them apart from real humans. Researchers at the Australian National University's Emotions and Faces Lab help people identify real and AI faces by directing attention to global qualities that differ between the two. Their work was published in the scientific journal PNAS today. Police are seeking public assistance to help identify a person believed to be responsible for writing more than 100 threatening letters over the past decade. They were sent to high-profile people, including federal and state parliamentarians, religious organisations and community leaders. The author referred to themselves as Scorpio or Bullet and was believed to be a Caucasian male in his 60s. Police say much of the writing focused on matters of national affairs and significant community interest. Thousands of migrants have been trying to leave South Africa ahead of an unofficial deadline set by anti-immigration campaigners. The BBC's Nomsa Maseko has been speaking to migrants in Durban.
4: The protest organisers themselves have said that they have no interest in looting, in damaging property, but that they want for their message and the government to take illegal immigration serious. They have promised that the protests on June 30th will be peaceful. This is one of the buses that will be ensuring that the people here, the more than 70 Malawians, will be taken home to safety. How do you feel about this?
5: I am relieved to be going back to my home country, even though I have never been attacked or intimidated while living here. But I am heartbroken because I am leaving my four young children behind.
2: Rescuers are still combing through the rubble after last week's earthquakes in Venezuela, though hopes of finding survivors are fading. The death toll has surpassed 1,700, though tens of thousands of people remain unaccounted for. The capital, Caracas, was shaken by a magnitude 4.6 aftershock overnight, nearly a week after the 7.1 and 7.5 magnitude quakes struck. Turning to sport, Brazil is through to the round of 16 at the FIFA World Cup after a 2-1 win over Japan this morning. Japan opened the scoring in the 29th minute and led 1-0 at halftime. Brazil equalised in the 56th minute and then struck the winner in stoppage time. The second match of the day is currently underway between Germany and Paraguay. Later, the Netherlands will face Morocco. And Matilda's captain Sam Kerr is heading back to the United States. The 32-year-old has signed with Gotham FC, which is based in New York, where she played between 2015 and 2017.
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10: 25 minutes late. I hope you got your fingers on the record and play button on the cassette deck. Don't forget, we've got on-demand services here, so you can listen to the whole interview in context rather than just little bits and pieces that some people prefer to play. We're heading for a maximum of 15 today. A cloudy, very high chance of rainy kind of day, becoming less likely this evening. Winds northwest to northeasterly, 15 to 20 k's, tending east to northeasterly. Chance of rain today, 95%. Some protection not recommended naturally, as the UV index is predicted to reach 1, which is low. For the rest of the week, well, after an overnight low of 6 tonight, a very cool night tonight, we're looking at 17 tomorrow, a partly cloudy day, the chance of morning fog, a very high chance of rain, 90%, most likely in the late afternoon and evening. Johnny Wash will be very happy about that. Damaging winds possible around the ranges, so just be aware of that. On Thursday, we're looking at 16 degrees, a partly cloudy day, very high chance of showers, 95%, most likely in the afternoon and evening, snow falling above the 1400 metre mark. The chance of a thunderstorm near the coast in the evening. And on Friday, 13 degrees, a cloudy day, very high chance of showers, snow falling above 1,100 metres, winds northwesterly 25 to 40 k's. Looking at our rainfall, thank you to Johnny Wash, who gets up early in the morning and rings them through. We've had nothing in the last 24 hours. In fact, we haven't had anything for the last week. So, which means our June total sits on 64.3 and a year-to-date figure 349.1. Our water catchments are in good shape, though. Thompson Dam, our largest one, is two-thirds full, 64%. The Aussie dollar worth 69 US cents, 0.6 of a euro, 0.52 of a pound, and $1.22 New Zealandish. Gold, silver, and silver up. Gold trading at $529.90. I've got to just do a very quickly good morning to Julie from Maul and Gary from Maui. Thanks for your phone calls as well. On the line now, we've got Taylor Ling, our political and social commentator. Good morning, Taylor. How are you?
11: Good morning, Greg. Good morning, Gippsland.
10: And how's your week
11: been? Good.
10: Been pretty good?
11: Yeah, been pretty good. Been pretty caught up with some friends yesterday and started the school holidays, so got all my kidlets at home and, yeah, just
10: fantastic.
11: Tried to shake these illnesses.
10: I know. Look, I've had a little bit of that flu. When you mentioned you couldn't make it in, I could understand that because, this flu, it just hangs in there. It's pretty much gone now. Mine's pretty much gone, but boy, gee, if you're under stress or you've got lots on your plate, it's very hard to shake those things.
11: It really is. And especially when you're a big family, it's like, you take it and then you get it again.
10: Or it goes from one person to another. You just fix one up and then another one gets it. But look, it's all good for the immune system, I suppose.
11: That's it. Natural immunity.
10: Exactly. Now, what's some of the things that you've been keeping an eye on this week besides the family?
11: Besides the family? Well, last week I had all the intentions of jumping on and having a chat, but got knocked over at the last minute there. But what I really wanted to have a chat about was the national press conference. I know it's probably at the back of everybody's minds now because we all have 5-minute memories. But it's something that I do want to bring back into sharp perspective for everyone because the protest by GetUp towards Pauline Hanson as she was addressing the national press conference, absolutely stunning in the worst way possible is what I got to say to that.
10: I wonder what would have happened if that would have been done for Albo, for instance, if he would have been presenting or asked to present something and something like that happened. I wonder what the reaction would have been.
11: Exactly. And I'd like to say that I wouldn't have a biased opinion here. I just don't think that anything like that should happen to any politician, regardless of their agenda, ideology, opinion, perspective. Because at the end of the day, objectively speaking, that is a security breach.
10: It is, you're right.
11: That's exactly what happened, that these protesters were given access to this event, this area, ahead of time. And then they also infiltrated the people within the audience because somebody needed to be there on standby, ready to press the button to roll down their funny little poster.
10: And to leave very soon after doing that.
11: Yeah, exactly, exactly.
10: Tongue in cheek.
11: And I just, you know, that people are saying that we're taking it too far by saying, you know, it's a security breach. That's exactly what it is. Because it was planned, it was executed, it was well-timed. And, you know, to be given access to that area ahead of time is very concerning, especially when we see people like Cheek Media CEO Hannah Ferguson, who is a left-leaning media organisation who's the ABC darling. She's got, you know, interviews and everything with the ABC all the time. She herself spoke at the national press conference where she says she intends to run at the next federal election as an independent.
10: Okay.
11: But this is the same, and this is the same Hannah Ferguson who's saying that it was a fantastic prank and, you know, people need to get over it.
10: Of course.
11: You know, it wasn't a security breach. She's the same woman who justified the assassination of Charlie Kirk. And this is where it becomes a little bit concerning. If these people are saying that our concerns around security at a national press conference are, you know, overthought and we're over-exaggerating, yet they're the same people who says that a man who says things I don't like, it's okay, his assassination is justified. That's really concerning, and that's what I really want to bring into sharp perspective here, is that the people who say that words are violence and it's justified to assassinate someone because of their words is also shrugging off the very real actions of someone, you know, getting access to a venue early to roll down a prank.
10: That did occur to me, you know, the fact that someone's gotten in there, had the time to set up something like that, you would think that it's not something that you could sort of hide. It's not like you stick it underneath your arm and then sneak it in and then pack it in. You've got a fairly large chart there. You would have had to have made sure that it works and goes up and down and get access to the roller that rolled down and with the screen on it and everything like that. So someone's obviously had a fair bit of time and it's
11: exactly
10: been
11: exactly
10: totally
11: it
10: ignored.
11: Was yeah very well thought out, you know, very well thought out. And you know, and it's absolutely disgraceful that just a few days, I think it was the day after, in fact, Jacinta Allen, the same woman who cried about don't call me a witch because it's sexist, decided to have a laugh on that and reenact that whole situation by taking a political poke at Pauline Hanson and Jess Wilson. I'm not sure if people saw that, but she stood, you know, at a lectern and copied that whole incident and then put up her own poster reenacting that situation.
10: I didn't see and that.
11: Yeah, she did.
10: Wow,
11: she did.
10: Okay.
11: She put it up on her social media.
10: Okay.
11: She stood in front of a lectern, you know, just like Pauline Hanson did, and then had a projector screen roll down behind her with Pauline Hanson and Jess Wilson on it, poking fun at them. This is the same woman who wanted to cry that it was sexist to say ditch the witch. And then she does something like this. That was the perfect opportunity for Jacinta Allen to show some balanced, fair political speech by, you know, condemning that kind of behaviour. And she's just shown again that it's a completely different playing field. It's, you know, one rule for thee and another for me.
10: Exactly. We better take a bit of a quick break. My goodness, that 15 minutes goes very, very quickly. But
11: it sure does.
10: We'll be back with after a few words from our sponsors.
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10: Well, at the time of 7.46 on the line, we're talking to our political and social commentator, Taylor Ling. So, yeah, interesting, Taylor. See, I always make a point of playing that Our World This Week because it presents a point of view, I suppose. It's a fairly balanced point of view as far as I'm concerned. I know I've been on that particular show, but...
11: I was interviewed by Richard Elkington.
10: Yeah, so look, Gippy FM tries to represent a whole lot of range of views and things like that, and not represent, it's a conduit for a whole range of views and things like that. And some people get very, very upset by that. So they only want one point of view to go across.
11: No, and at the end of the day, if we don't hear from other people's perspectives, then we don't open ourselves up to being, you know, a true democracy.
10: Mm.
11: And I encourage everybody. I just spoke about Cheek Media, a left-leaning media organisation.
10: Hmm.
11: And there's actually things that Hannah Ferguson and other people say that I take on board that I think I actually didn't think of it like that. And listen, I don't agree with everything that they say.
10: Hmm.
11: I actually disagree with a lot of what they say. But I still make sure that I open myself up to what they say in order to better myself and hopefully better our country.
10: Hmm.
11: Because if we don't open ourselves up to at least taking on board or listening openly to what people say, then that's where we get into a bit of strife. That's where we don't progress forward.
10: Yeah, look, I get the impression, I just noticed it myself and say in the last 20 years, it appears that there are people that are trying to make us feel ashamed for being Australian, and yet it's one of the best countries in the world. I've travelled all over the world about 7 years. I went overseas pretty much every year. And I always remember coming back to Australia thinking, you know, I'd had a great experience overseas, but Australia really is the best country in the world. So
11: Exactly. And there's a reason why so many people want to come here. There really is.
10: Mm.
11: But unfortunately, our way of life is really, the way of life that people are drawn to is really being, you know, is really at risk of being lost.
10: Mm.
11: And that is due to a mass influx of immigration. And nobody, that it's just a fact that we have had a huge increase in immigration. And this immigration isn't being well checked. And this can be proven by the machete attacks that we've seen spark and rise in line with immigration. And, you know, we just have to have a look overseas at the UK and the damning report on the gang. And I don't know if I could say the next word on air.
10: Don't say
11: but
10: it.
11: But I'm sure that people know what I'm about to say. That terrible report into absolute gang violence of sexual nature, and we see that following this, Tommy Robinson, he was all over it. He's one of the leaders in the UK for bringing this to light and to helping mobilise the UK into, you know, standing against this and protesting against this.
10: Mm.
11: I couldn't believe my eyes when I looked over at the UK Parliament and people were calling for an inquest into this. At least look into it, you know. And the UK Parliament voted it down. That for me was absolutely dumbfounding, that you wouldn't even look into it. There is evidence to prove that it is happening. If you have a look at police testimonies from, we're talking girls as young as, you know, 11, 12.
10: Yes.
11: You know, absolutely disgusting. They're going to the hospital following this with severe injuries. We're talking about broken glass bottles inside them. And then they're being released back into the hands of the perpetrators. It's completely unfathomable. And Karl Stefanovic took the time to interview Tommy Robertson over this, lost his job, and then we see, you know, people like, you know, left-leaning media organisations like Cheek Media, like, you know, the ABC, things like this celebrating that he was cancelled. But then, you know, so-called feminist organisations like this that they purport to be, by the way,
10: yes,
11: have nothing to say about the substance of what they were talking about this absolute disgusting violence. Nothing. There hasn't been a feature article, a mention, a video, nothing about it. And this is where I see that we're in real strife, because if we can't come together, if we can't cross that bridge and meet in the middle over something so disgusting, that's a real shame. And that's where I see we are really divided. You know, we should be able to come together and fight together on disgusting acts of violence such as that.
10: You've got people like Nigel Farage, though, over in Britain at the moment, sort of fighting back against that. He's trying to get back to traditional values, traditional ways of thinking about things.
11: And that's exactly, if we can't come together to protect children, we're in a world of hurt. Honestly, if we can't come together and acknowledge children are being hurt here, we need to cross this political, you know, river and come together and fight back against this. That's how divided we are. And I think it's by intent. If we have our so-called representatives over in the UK refusing to even investigate it, you should be in the streets. And the UK has been. They have been in the streets. They've realised that their parliament isn't representing them. And we've got something similar happening over here in Australia. The UK is our warning. UK is our warning. We look to them and we see our future. And that they're ringing the alarm bells for us. And that's why we have people like Shallow Charles, Scotty Shallon, Two Worlds Collide. We've got the Australian First lobby has been set up. We've got people mobilising to really prevent Australia from heading down that road any further, because unfortunately we are down that road. I have had, just a couple of weeks ago, I had an immigrant man come up to me and shake my hand and say, "I follow your page. I love what you do." He's from Egypt. And he said, "I completely agree with everything you're saying." People love to label me a racist, but this is the, and I don't share this very often because I think that it's common sense, but I did. I had a wonderful Egyptian man shake my hand and he said, "I came to Australia in the early 2000s and you're exactly right. What you're saying is exactly right, Taylor. This isn't the Australia that I came to." And he said, he himself, that he was a Christian, and he pointed to my cross and he said, "And we're being persecuted in our country here as well, here in Australia. We were in Egypt." He's like, it's too dangerous. It's getting too dangerous. It's dangerous for you as a woman on the street." And he's like, "And that's not what I came to Australia for. They're importing the violence that I'm escaped, you know, that I escaped from." And he's not the first person that told me this.
10: Yeah. Well, the left use those labels, don't they, to try and shut down discussion. I mean, they call you a racist. I mean, I'm certainly not a racist. To me, a person's a racist if they think a race is superior, their particular race is superior to everyone else. I'm not saying Australia is superior to everyone else, but I'm proud of being Australian, and I think we're a great country, and that's not racist as far as I'm concerned.
11: It's it's not racist. And then they've gone on to say that, you know, Pauline Hanson saying monoculture is racist.
10: Mm.
11: Monoculture is the culture that this lovely Egyptian man came to enjoy.
10: Mm.
11: He saw that Australia's got it right, you know. They have, you know, they can walk down the street and not be sliced up with machetes.
10: Yes.
11: You know, they take, you know, crimes very seriously. It's not a corrupt police, you know, corrupt justice system.
10: Mm.
11: And now, unfortunately, we can't say that.
10: Mm.
11: I just saw a Mark Knight cartoon yesterday where an ISIS bride who was convicted of terrorist charges was just released on bail. I don't understand it. And, you know, people, you can't call me a racist because I am fighting for a country for everybody that's here. And I know, you know, I know that everybody that's here are also including immigrants. I'm fighting for our country, for everybody who lives here, for the safety of people.
10: Hmm.
11: I want us to be able to walk down our streets and not be sliced up.
10: Yeah.
11: And I laugh not because it's funny. I laugh because I'm in disbelief, you know.
10: Yeah.
11: I don't understand it. And so many, and that's why you'll find people getting behind One Nation. I walked around Farm World and I saw all different types of people wearing that One Nation shirt because they had a booth at Farm World. All different types of people. And I think that that's what people, you know, are looking for. Somebody the other day said it to me perfectly. They're like, One Nation, and I know, you know, not everybody believes that One Nation have the full answers, but they see at least One Nation as a stepping stone in the right direction.
10: Exactly, exactly.
11: And they said, I want, you know, I'm voting for One Nation because I want Australia to get back to the 90s.
10: Hmm.
11: And I think that it might be different for everybody. Someone might say the 80s, you know, or a little bit earlier. But I think they're nostalgic for the videos that we see online and on the, you know, ads on the TV where kids can play on the street until the lights turn on and the sun goes down.
10: Hmm.
11: And they can have barbecues and they can afford to have a barbecue with their neighbours. And they can go to the beaches and enjoy them. And
10: exactly.
11: you can work and have a weekend. That's what they're nostalgic for.
10: Hmm.
11: And that's what, you know, and that is a monoculture. It is a monoculture where people could come together on shared values. And
10: exactly.
11: Unfortunately, that's where we're divided about.
10: We're divided
11: on shared values.
10: As I pointed out to someone, you go over to Germany, for instance, and I've been over to Germany, and you go for a drive. You drive on the right-hand side of the road. What would it be if I went to the police and said, well, I'm driving on the left-hand side of the road because that's what we do in my country, and my country takes precedence over your country? Well, no, you're in that country, you abide by the rules of that particular country. It just makes sense. Similarly, you're respectful to, I might go to Italy and mightn't like the government, well, I happen to like the Italian government, but if I go to a country where I don't like the particular government, you don't go around criticising it, you're just respectful, you know, you're sort of, you're a guest in their country and you act accordingly. It just makes sense.
11: Exactly. And we need to realise that culture, having a multi-culture country is inherently divisive because cultures don't agree on things. We're bringing in people from countries where women are second-class citizens, where children are basically things that you can trade.
10: Mm.
11: They have no rights. And when you're bringing those cultures in and saying, we're a multicultural, we welcome that, you're dividing the people that live here in this country. I'm not saying we don't bring people in from overseas. I'm saying we bring them in and we say, welcome to Australia, where everybody's rights are respected.
10: Exactly.
11: And when you start to bring people in and say your culture is welcome here, and that's an inherently violent and disgusting culture where women and children are second-class citizens and have no rights, then you're welcoming that into our parliament and you're welcoming that into changing our policies and our legislation. And we're seeing that. We saw that, you know, just recently a bank now is offering interest-free loans
10: yes.
11: to people who abide by Sharia law.
10: Yep.
11: So. We are changing our country by having a multicultural country, and it's scary and divisive, and I'm saying that as a woman who has children.
10: Yes, it's something. Well, that's it. You just got to keep the eyes open, don't we? It's sort of
11: why you need to stay curious.
10: Exactly.
11: It's exactly why you need to think.
10: We have to go to the news, unfortunately, but thank you for coming in this week, Taylor, and all the best for this week. I hope you have a great week anyway.
11: Thank you so much, Greg, and see you later, Gippsland.
10: Thank you. That was Taylor Ling, our political and social commentator.
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10: And I pushed the wrong button. That's the right one.
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2: Good morning, I'm Laura Devoy. The price of fuel is set to increase tomorrow when the government's cut to the fuel excise changes. While the temporary cut has been extended until early August, it'll continue at a rate of 16 cents a litre, down from 32 cents. Yesterday, the Australian Competition and Consumer Commission warned fuel retailers not to rip off motorists. Treasurer Jim Chalmers told the ABC it's an important warning.
0: Because we want to make sure that every cent of the government's fuel excise cut is passed on to motorists who need this extra bit of relief. It's been really terrific to see petrol prices and diesel prices come down very substantially in recent months. In fact, this week we think for the first time both petrol and diesel is cheaper than it was before the war in the Middle East began.
2: Australian farmers are being reminded support is available amid pressure from biosecurity threats and pests. Rural Aid says primary producers across the country are facing increasing challenges, particularly in the poultry and beekeeping industries. CEO John Walters told National Radio News assistance programs are available, including financial support, hay and water deliveries, and mental health counselling.
3: Rural Aid has a range of supports available to farmers and their families, and that can be hay to feed, livestock, financial assistance, drinking water, but really importantly also counselling, and that's the big one that is always available and always needed. And we really encourage farmers to take advantage of that support. It's free.
2: Could sugar substitutes increase diabetes risk? Researchers from Adelaide University are investigating how low-calorie sweeteners affect the body's glucose regulation systems and whether they could influence diabetes. Low-calorie sweeteners are found in a range of products from soft drinks to yogurts and have become a staple of modern diets. Researchers say understanding how they affect glucose in the body may guide safer dietary recommendations and identify new targets for diabetes prevention

0: from firing leaders of independent agencies or commissions. In the majority opinion, Chief Justice John Roberts said subordinates who exercise the president's power are subject to removal by him. A fossil which has been ignored for 40 years has turned out to be the first dinosaur bone ever found in Antarctica. The BBC's science editor Rebecca Morell has more.
1: The 10-centimetre-wide fossil was unearthed during an expedition to James Ross Island 4 decades ago. Its discovery was recorded in a field notebook with a tiny sketch of the fossil and a note saying vertebra from a large reptile. But that was as far as the identification went, until the fossil was spotted amongst the thousands of specimens stored at the British Antarctic Survey. Its distinctive shape revealed it was part of the tail of a titanosaur, the largest dinosaurs ever to roam the Earth. It dates to 82 million years ago, when Antarctica was very different to how it is today. It would have been covered in lush forest, providing ample food for this four-legged, long-necked dinosaur.
0: Turning to sport, in tennis, Daria Kazatkina is through to the second round of Wimbledon. She won her first round match overnight, 6-2, 3-6, 6-2. Adam Walton won the first set of his match, but ultimately lost in four, while Alexander Vukic bowed out in straight sets. Rinki Hijikata was up 2-1 when his match was suspended due to bad light. It'll resume tonight.
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3: Recently, there has been claims on social media alleging that Gippsland FM supports various individuals and their views. The station would like to correct those misconceptions and clarify its role in serving our local community. Community broadcasting was created to deliver three key outcomes. Firstly, to provide greater programming choices for the community. Secondly, to provide access to the media for those underrepresented or unable to access other media. And thirdly, to allow communities to own and operate broadcast services, thereby diversifying media ownership in Australia. As a non-profit, voluntary-run, community-owned broadcaster, Gippsland FM is simply a conduit or a pipeline that carries content produced by or is relevant to our local community. Importantly, the station does not have a view on any matters that are expressed by various community members or our broadcasters. Claims that the station supports particular views because it allows these to be broadcast is simply wrong. And if the station were to censor or inhibit certain opinions, this would be the same as expressing a view by not allowing some opinions to be broadcast. Gippsland FM also has a policy that offers a right of reply to all local community members. The station has an important function in upholding freedom of speech. However, for those who exercise such a right on Gippsland FM, there are laws and a journalist code of ethics which must be followed. Such requirements include compliance with defamation, contempt, anti-discrimination and privacy laws, amongst others. The code of ethics requires that honesty, fairness and independence be maintained through a respect for truth, balanced reporting and the rights of others. Gippsland FM remains open to all members of the local community in terms of membership, having a say on station policies, and accessing the airwaves. 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
7: 6 minutes past 8, you're listening to the Tuesday Morning Breakfast Show with Greg Hansford. We're heading for a maximum of 15 today, a cloudy day with a very high chance of rain becoming less likely this evening. Winds northwest to northwesterly, 15 to 20 k's, tending east to northwesterly. Chance of rain today, 95%. Sun protection not recommended today as the UV index is predicted to reach 1, which is low. For the rest of the week, we'll have an overnight low of 6 tonight. We're looking at 17 tomorrow, so slightly warmer, a partly cloudy day. The chance of morning fog, very high chance of rain, 90%, most likely in the late afternoon and evening. Damaging winds possible around the ranges. For Thursday, we're looking at 16 degrees, so slightly cooler, a partly cloudy day. Very high chance of showers, most likely in the afternoon and evening. Snow falling above the 1400 metre mark, so just keep an eye out for that. Chance of any rain tomorrow is 95%. And then finally,

0: Friday, we're looking at 13 degrees, a cloudy day with a very high chance of showers, snow falling above the 1100 metre mark. It's funny how you've got to put those in this time of year. Chance of rain is 95%. Now, if you're thinking about heading out on the water, there's a strong wind warning in place for Port Phillip, West Coast, Central Coast and East Gippsland Coast today, so just be aware of that. Johnny Washer has been on the line with the rainfall stats. There's been nothing in the last 24 hours. In fact, there's been nothing for the last week, which means our June total sits on 64.3 and our year-to-date figure is 349.1, and that compares with 238.2 this time last year. Our water catchments are in good shape. They're slowly filling up. Thompson Dam, the largest one, is about two-thirds full, 64%. The Aussie dollar worth 69 US cents, 0.6 of a euro, 0.52 of a pound, $1.22 New Zealandish. Gold and silver are up at the moment. Good morning, Martin. Gold trading at $5,829.90 an ounce. Looking very quickly at the footy for this Thursday and Friday. On Thursday night, we've got the Cats in fourth position versus the Lions in fifth. And then on Friday, we've got two games. We've got the Swans in second spot versus the Doggies in eighth spot. Should be a great game. And then the Eagles in 16th spot versus the Crows in sixth spot. And the latter at the moment, Freo in the top spot, followed by the Swans, then the Hawks. Cats are in fourth position, followed by the Lions, and then the Crows. Currently, the temperature in Morwell, once I click it back up, is 9.8 degrees. So it's definitely getting cooler, but it's about to warm up because we've got the Mayor of Latrobe City Council fresh from her council meeting last night, Councillor Sharon Gibson. Good morning, Sharon. How are you today?
1: I'm alive. How are you?
0: Oh, you know, sort of better now anyway. So I've got all that weather out of the way. And I get phone calls. I'm trying to juggle phone calls all the time. As soon as that news goes off, I get people straight onto me. You know, they know they've got to maximise their time. So I had, it was Joe from Churchill. Sorry, Joe, I should have mentioned you a little bit earlier. Not to worry. Anyway, you had the council meeting last night. Liam was telling me about it, and he said it wasn't a long meeting, but then again, it wasn't short.
1: Well, because we're in a by-election, you have to go under the election period policy.
0: Right,
1: that's
0: okay.
1: That's part of the Local Government Act, and you have to do that. So that's okay. So we did that, and there's certain decisions you cannot make.
0: Right.
1: And especially if, potentially, if it's going to be a matter that the different candidates are talking about or are using for their campaign.
0: Right.
1: So you have to be careful.
0: You've got about four candidates, I think. I think when I last saw,
1: there
0: was about five. Is there? Oh, you picked up an extra one. Fantastic. for the Morwell River ward. So that's pretty exciting. That's good competition.
1: Yeah. Look, it'll be interesting how it all plays out. I was surprised that there wasn't a female.
0: That's interesting. Yes, I never thought about that. So
1: When
0: will the election papers go out and things like that?
1: That's not until next month.
0: Next month. I know that's what people ask me. They think, when will we get the stuff in the mail? Because it will be an email, not an email, it'll be a mail kind of ballot rather than going into a particular
1: place.
0: Yes,
1: it will. It's a mail out, which, look, I personally, and each to their own, but I personally like a mail out because you don't have to fight through the
0: People pushing the how to votes on you and all that sort of stuff. That sounds good. So when will the result be known roughly, just for timetables? Because this is what people ask me. They say, well, you know.
1: Oh, that's okay. Look, it should be known in, 17th, I think, of August.
0: 7th of August. So that's still, well and truly.
1: I think that's, now, the mail out goes out, I believe, on the 3rd of August, I believe. I haven't got anything in front of me at the moment, but I believe that's the case.
2: Okay.
1: And it goes out for a couple of weeks.
2: Right.
1: And then, so from... normally they do the vote. They go and count the vote on the Saturday.
2: Yep, okay.
1: Now, they do allow for, if there's to be a bit of a... like in last election, there was an appeal, if you want, or they don't call it an appeal, a challenge to the result. That can happen. So, because there's only five in the election,
2: yes.
1: You would think that, you know, pretty clear cut.
2: Yes, should be able to sort it out fairly quickly.
1: Yeah.
2: Okay. Well, that's what people need to wanting to know. They want to know when the ballot papers coming out, and when will they roughly sort of know? So you're saying sort of towards the end of August, everything should be known.
1: Oh yeah. Look, it will be declared. I've got it up now.
2: Mm-hmm.
1: It will be declared, and that's when there's it's official on the 21st of August.
2: Okay.
1: But, you know, you should know before then. And it depends if people have scrutineers, if you'll know a lot ahead of time.
2: Yep.
1: So,
2: should be good.
1: Now, we'll be back up to 9 councillors.
2: That'll be fantastic.
1: Yeah.
2: Now, I noticed in yesterday's Herald Sun, I sent you a copy of this, so I gave you a bit of pre-notice. It says more than a dozen sitting councillors from across Victoria are in discussions with a particular party, I won't mention the name of the party, about running as candidates in the November state election in a move mirroring a local government-led takeover of British politics by Reform UK. This party insider said that at least 13 ex-Liberal, National and Independent councillors, including sitting mayors, are lining up to run on that particular party's ticket. They've gotten more than 1,200 applicants. No indication from you? You're not one of those or anything like that? Not in amongst those?
1: I've been asked by a lot of different parties to stand, to join and stand, and no.
2: Okay.
1: No, it's not me.
2: The Herald Sun mentioned...
1: Although, I did say to my son, if someone keeps doing some of the stunts they're doing, it might tempt me. But no, at this point in time, no, I'm not.
2: Okay, it says here they included Brimbank Deputy Mayor Maria Kerr, Whittlesea councillors Aidan McClendon and Michael Labrador, and Bass Coast councillor Meg Edwards. I've met Meg at a function just not so long back, so I know she's definitely very, very interested. So, okay.
1: Well, you've got over in Bass, you've got the mayor. She's standing as the Liberal candidate.
2: Oh, okay, right. Yeah, well, yes.
1: Hmm.
2: Hmm. And there was one other thing I got sent to, which I have to bring up before I forget. There's a Christmas in July, apparently, that's Latrobe City Council is sponsoring. Do you know anything about Kernot Hall? 19th of July, 2026, from 2 o'clock to 4 p.m. Admission's $12. All seniors welcome. And the bookings are now open. Do you know anything about that? Because I've had someone sort of wanting me to put that on my website, and I thought, well, I better... check with you first. Do you know anything about that particular?
1: No.
2: Okay.
1: No, I don't. I'll just,
2: Says here, organised by the Combined Senior Clubs, proudly made possible through a SIAG, S-I-A-G grant from Latrobe City. So.
1: So it's not our event per se. We've given a grant for the different ones.
2: So it's been okay. Well, I just wanted to check it because the person who sent it to me doesn't normally send me stuff, and I thought, am I being, you know, sort of set up here or something like that? So I thought I'd better Better check while I'm at it. Anyway, we better get on to last night's. Oh no, we've got to go to a. We've got to go to a.
1: Oh, we do too.
2: We have to go, or else I'll get the sack. And I know there's certain people who would love to see that.
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2: Well, the time is 20 minutes past 8. We're talking to the Mayor of the Latrobe City Council, Councillor Sharon Gibson. So you had your meeting last night. Were there any sort of main points that people would be interested in that you discussed last night?
1: Is it the budget?
2: The budget. Oof, okay. So give us the good news and the bad news.
1: Well, look, it depends how you view it. The budget, we are trying so hard to keep it down as much as possible. So it's a 2.75% increase, which, you know, a lot of our services that we do has materials.
2: Mm-hmm.
1: Just look at the petrol prices and the likes. So they've gone up a lot more than 2.75%.
2: Right.
1: So we have kept it down as well as we have. Now, there's $90 million in capital works.
2: Right, $90 million, wow.
1: $90
2: million,
1: yeah. Oof. Yeah, it's a lot. And we do have some borrowings to help fund with developer contribution or whatever.
2: Yes.
1: And what it is to help bring projects on board with the Mall Northwest housing development and the likes of that. Now, So what happens is, well, we'll help with whether it's the road or it's the any of the water infrastructure, that type of thing, and then they will pay us back.
2: Right.
1: That means that because it is really expensive to do any of that, and that means that can be the building and construction can go ahead quicker because, you know, to do all of that, it is really, really expensive.
2: Well, that's one thing that should point out, and the fact that Latrobe City is one of the few councils around here that's actually got money in the bank. I was at a function on Sunday where there was a councillor there, and people there were complaining about certain council roads not getting fixed and things like that. They were pushing people on to Snap, Send, Solve and places like that, but it became very apparent listening that there's not a lot of money around for those things, and they're sort of letting those things, well, they appear to be letting those things sort of slide. If people don't complain, well, then nothing gets done about them. So I know the road north of Walhalla, for instance, is no longer being maintained by Baw-Baw Shire. I know a few people have kicked up a stink about that, but at the end of the day, you've got to have money, and places like, Druin and Warragul, they've got increasing populations, and you know, you have to make provision for those sorts of people as ratepayers.
1: Well, you do. Look, I won't talk about another council.
2: No, I wasn't.
1: We're not in that boat.
2: I wasn't bagging them. I just wanted to bring out to people, you know, we can take it for granted the fact that, you know, La Trobe City does have money in the bank, which is a good thing because it's been responsible, you know, with its with the money that's come in. And you were just explaining how the cost of petrol has gone up more than what the percentage point that you pointed out.
1: Yeah.
2: So it's good that the council has got that little bit of. You know, rather than just passing everything straight on to the ratepayers, they're trying to absorb a bit, if you know what I mean.
1: And we're also not getting the fourth bin.
2: Mm.
1: Now, the glass bin, because we have done all the investigation and everything else about the glass bin. And with our current recycling, it shows that, well, don't really need it. We will be putting at the tips or transfer stations, as they call them now.
2: Yep.
1: We will be putting a glass recovery spot there. So if people wish to do it, but this is saving approximately $3.7 million up front.
2: Yes.
1: And then $500,000 in operational costs every year.
2: Yes. Well, I think I told you last week that I had people I know up in Mafra that have actually they've organised their street has organised to take their bins back to the Wellington Shire. And here again, I don't want to name shires, but that's the shire that looks after that particular one because they said they're not sort of required. So,
1: well, where do you put them anyway?
2: Mm.
1: I thought three bins was a lot to find spots, especially if you're in units.
2: Mm.
1: So, no, we're not doing that. We believe we adhere to the guidelines with the state government.
2: Yes.
1: With how we've got it, because they thought through already the recycling and pull out the different glass. But we're also trying to increase the container deposit scheme.
2: Yes.
1: And how that occurs, because, you know, you do all of that. Do you really need a fourth bin? I suggest not.
2: Yeah.
1: Now, would you like to know some of the projects in the $30 million?
2: Why not? Yes, I'm sure our listeners would like to know that.
1: Okay. All right. Finally, and it'll start happening soon, the Commercial Road Mall Car Park. That
2: Commercial
1: is
2: Road
1: the,
2: Car Park.
1: Yeah.
2: Whereabouts is that? That's near
1: that's in the council.
2: Okay, the council.
1: Park.
2: Council.
1: You go park. Up a story. Yeah,
2: okay.
1: I think it's two stories.
2: Right.
1: Or at least two stories. So that is starting soon, and that's $9.6 million.
2: Right.
1: Then you've got the multi-use pavilion at Gaskin Park for $3
2: million. Okay.
1: You've got the multi-use netball and tennis pavilion at Yennar Rec Reserve for $1.6 million.
2: Ooh, that'll be great, yes.
1: Yeah, you've got the Joe Carmody Athletics Track being resurfaced here in Newborough for $1 million.
2: Yep.
1: Yeah.
2: Well used too. I tell you what, the schools are in there all the time pretty much. You go
1: past
2: and, oh man, the cars are everywhere.
1: Yes, they are. You've got preschool renewals at Ballara and Glengarry. That's another $1 million.
2: Yep.
1: You've got the public hall renewal works at Newborough and Churchill. That's $400,000.
2: Mm-hmm.
1: You have the Ronald Reserve Morwell kitchen and toilet upgrades. That's $200,000. You have sports lighting at Stoddart Oval at the Trelvin West Sporting Complex. That's $300,000. The Acreage Tires wetland and detention structure works. There you go. $300,000. Agnes Brereton Netball Court resurfacing for $300,000. The sports field irrigation renewal at Churchill Mall and Terrelgan, that's $500,000. The Newman Park Flying Fox replacement at $200,000. Yeah, La Trobe Regional Airport pavement renewal for $400,000.
2: $400,000,
1: so,
2: wow.
1: Yeah, Yeah, it's not a cheap exercise, that. So that's just some of the works that are being done.
2: And the now, great thing is, sorry to cut you off, great thing is there's a great spread of where that money's going to. It's not all just going to one particular town. There's something for pretty much every town in this area is going to benefit in some ways from that budget, so which is good.
1: Yeah, exactly. Look, I'm really keen. Okay, everyone wants for their own patch. I get that. But you got to spread the love.
2: Yes.
1: It's not fair to have it all one way. You have to share the love. So that's what we're doing with our budget. But of course, you also have internally, you have the different buckets for roads, for footpath maintenance, all that type of thing, for drainage. Now, tomorrow there will be a machine that is going down. There was some flooding in Moore Street.
2: Yes, I know the part. It's down the bottom end of Moore Street. It gets flooded all the time.
1: Yep. So there's a machine going down. Now, some of it has been caused by tree roots and the like.
2: Right.
1: So the machine is going down tomorrow, I believe that's happening. I don't know if it rains, whether that happens or not. So, you know, we're trying to mitigate all the issues we can. When you don't drive along there, you normally go the other way, you don't see it as much.
2: Yes.
1: So it is good when people tap me on the shoulder and say, Shaz, did you realise? And then you can do something about it.
2: For sure. Yeah, exactly.
1: Because when you're there all the time, of course you know that, oh, well, this happens all the time. But when you're not, because as they say, I go the other way.
2: Yeah. We've got about half a minute left. I've got to give you a bit of a plug for your show this morning.
1: Okay.
2: The Valley Talks. Well, very quickly, who's on today?
1: Normally I would have, because it's the fifth Monday in the month.
2: Right.
1: So normally I wouldn't have anyone.
2: So you just have music or something.
1: But I have got a gent on how we utilise tax deductions.
2: Okay, right. And that's very appropriate because it's the 30th of June today, so it's the end of the financial year, so very good timing.
1: So I'm having him, and then there's another guy, Glenn Asherwood. Now, I cannot remember what he's going to talk to me about, and then we'll have some music for the last part of the program.
2: We'll discover it together. Thank you very much, Councillor Sharon Gibson, the Mayor of La Trobe City Council. Thanks. That was a very informative little segment, and good to see, you know, ratepayers' money going in all those different areas. There shouldn't be any complaints about that, I'm sure. We'll talk to you again next week, and have a great show today.
1: Thank you.
2: Okay.
1: Ciao.
2: Ciao for now. Bye. The Mayor of La Trobe City Council.
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8: Good morning, I'm Laura Devoy. The price of fuel is set to increase tomorrow when the government's cut to the fuel excise changes. While the temporary cut has been extended until early August, it'll continue at a rate of 16 cents a litre, down from 32 cents. Yesterday, the Australian Competition and Consumer Commission warned fuel retailers not to rip off motorists. Treasurer Jim Chalmers told the ABC it's an important warning.
9: Because we want to make sure that every cent of the government's fuel excise cut is passed on to motorists who need this extra bit of relief. It's been really terrific to see petrol prices and diesel prices come down very substantially in recent months. In fact, this week we think for the first time both petrol and diesel is cheaper than it was before the war in the Middle East began.
8: Australian farmers are being reminded support is available amid pressure from biosecurity threats and pests. Rural Aid says primary producers across the country are facing increasing challenges, particularly in the poultry and beekeeping industries. CEO John Walters told National Radio News assistance programs are available, including financial support, hay and water deliveries, and mental health counselling.
7: Rural Aid has a range of supports available to farmers and their families, and that can be hay to feed, livestock, financial assistance, drinking water, but really importantly also counselling, and that's the big one that is always available and always needed. And we really encourage farmers to take advantage of that support. It's free.
8: Could sugar substitutes increase diabetes risk? Researchers from Adelaide University are investigating how low-calorie sweeteners affect the body's glucose regulation systems and whether they could influence diabetes. Low-calorie sweeteners are found in a range of products from soft drinks to yogurts and have become a staple of modern diets. Researchers say understanding how they affect glucose in the body may guide safer dietary recommendations and identify new targets for diabetes prevention and management. The greatest increase in presidential power in the last 100 years is how US President Donald Trump described a win in the Supreme Court overnight. The court overturned a near 100-year-old ruling which prevented presidents from firing leaders of independent agencies or commissions. In the majority opinion, Chief Justice John Roberts said subordinates who exercise the president's power are subject to removal by him. A fossil which has been ignored for 40 years has turned out to be the first dinosaur bone ever found in Antarctica. The BBC's science editor Rebecca Morell has more.
10: The 10-centimetre-wide fossil was unearthed during an expedition to James Ross Island 4 decades ago. Its discovery was recorded in a field notebook with a tiny sketch of the fossil and a note saying vertebra from a large reptile. But that was as far as the identification went, until the fossil was spotted amongst the thousands of specimens stored at the British Antarctic Survey. Its distinctive shape revealed it was part of the tail of a titanosaur, the largest dinosaurs ever to roam the Earth. It dates to 82 million years ago, when Antarctica was very different to how it is today. It would have been covered in lush forest, providing ample food for this four-legged, long-necked dinosaur.
8: Turning to sport, in tennis, Daria Kazatkina is through to the second round of Wimbledon. She won her first round match overnight, 6-2, 3-6, 6-2. Adam Walton won the first set of his match, but ultimately lost in four, while Alexander Vukic bowed out in straight sets. Rinki Hijikata was up 2-1 when his match was suspended due to bad light. It'll resume tonight.
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2: 25 minutes to nine, you're listening to the Tuesday Morning Breakfast Show with Greg Hansford. Thanks for your phone calls. I meant to say g'day to Jamie from Warrigal just before as well. A belated sort of thank you for your phone call. We're heading for a maximum of 15 today, a cloudy day with a very high chance of rain becoming less likely this evening. Winds northwest to northeasterly, 15 to 20 k's, tending east to northwesterly in the early morning, then tending northwest to northeasterly in the middle of the day. You don't really need to know all that stuff. Daytime maximum temperatures will hover between 12 and 17. Chance of rain today, 95% as well. Some protection not recommended as UV index is predicted to reach 1, which is low. Looking at the rest of the week for the 1st of July, that's tomorrow. It's my brother's birthday. Good morning, Barney. How you going? We're looking at a maximum of 17, a partly cloudy day with a chance of morning fog, a very high chance of rain, 90%, most likely in the late afternoon and evening. Damaging winds, possibly about the ranges. Thursday, we're looking at 16, so cooler again. Partly cloudy day with a very high chance of showers, most likely in the afternoon and evening. Snow falling above the 1400 metre mark, chance of rain 95%. And then Friday to wrap up the week, 13 degrees, very cool, folks. A cloudy day, very high chance of showers, snow falling above the 1100 metre mark, chance of rain is 95%. Now, if you've got a boat and you're out on the water, there's a strong wind warning in place for the East Gippsland coast for today. The other ones have been downgraded, so you should be right to go there. But so just be very careful if you're heading down our way. Looking at the AEMO report, we've currently the state battery is producing 640 megawatts or 9% of our state's power. Gas producing 431 megawatts or 6%. Hydro, 1,232 megawatts or 18%. Solar just coming online, 21 magnificent megawatts or 0% in overall terms. Wind producing 337 megawatts, and that's unusual because there's winds down on the coast. You'd think that the wind output would be a bit higher. But anyway, producing 5% of our power, but around about two-thirds of our power, 61% coming from brown coal, 4,163 megawatts. A big thank you to the guys and girls at the Open Cuts and power stations for keeping the lights on. Johnny Wash has been on the line with the rainfall stats. There's been nothing in the last 24 hours. For June, that brings us to 64.3, and our year-to-date figure is 349.1, and that compares to 238.2 this time last year. Our water catchments are in good shape. Thompson Dam's two-thirds full, 64%. The Aussie dollar worth 69 US cents, 0.6 of a euro, 0.52 of a pound, and $1.22 New Zealandish. Gold and silver are up at the moment. Gold trading at $5,829.90 an ounce. Better have a quick look at the Steve Nicko fuel watch because I haven't done that for a while, and I know there'll be people on their way to work, working 9 to 5, and they'll want to put a bit of juice in the car. We'll see if we can save them a bit of money. For U91 in Maui, 132.5. That is the cheapest in the valley, folks. That's at Solo at the bottom of Moore Street, the Walhalla end of Moore Street. In Newbra, 145.5, so it jumps up already at Monash Road. In Moore, 147.9 at Metro in George Street and United in McDonald Street. And in Trelgan, 154. That's at the West End supermarket, so that's the more expensive. Even though it's the cheapest in Trelgan, it's the cheapest. It's the most expensive in the Latrobe Valley. For diesel, in Maui, 152.5. That's at Solo in Moore Street. Newbra, 165.5 in Monash Road. In Moore, 175.9 at Metro and United, excuse me. And in Trelgan, 160 at West End once again. Currently, the temperature in Morwell is 10 degrees. Looking out the window, it's looking fairly foggy and cold outside, so stick inside, listen to the radio. The Everlasting Love Affair.

In the natural world, there are 28 species of birds called drongos. Recently, however, a new species has been discovered in Morwell, the wandering drongo. It is extremely rare, and indeed, there are only 3 of them, and they're all males. There are no females, so they cannot breed. They are seldom seen, and even more extraordinary, they can only be heard once a week on Wednesday mornings from 9 a.m. to 11 a.m, where they chatter and chirp and play music. Some scientists believe they do this to attract a mate. 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

All right, no more mercy. A little rock and roll, come on in. I want to see you up here, come on.

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1: Well, we're very quickly running out of time on this show. It just goes very, very quickly, the 3 hours. Just had a lovely phone call from Norma. I didn't ask her where she came from. Sorry, Norma. But she really enjoyed that last track, Darktown Strutter's Ball. And a very old track, written back in the 1920s, I believe, or something like that. And then Ted Mulry and his gang revived it and popped it out there, ready for people. Glad to see you enjoyed it anyway. To take us out is Delamitri to finish us off and Some Other Suckers Parade. See you next week.

0: referred to themselves as Scorpio or Bullet and was believed to be a Caucasian male in his 60s. Turning to sport, Brazil is through to the round of 16 at the FIFA World Cup after a 2-1 win over Japan this morning. Japan opened the scoring in the 29th minute and led 1-0 at half-time. Brazil equalised in the 56th minute and then struck the winner in stoppage time. The match between Germany and Paraguay has gone to extra time. The scores were locked at 1-1 at full-time. Later this morning, the Netherlands will face Morocco.
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5: Good morning, hello, and welcome to the Tuesday edition of The Couch Crew. Ricky Singler here with you for the next 2 hours. My thanks to Greg for a fantastic breakfast show as well. Let's have a look at the weather for today. Rain, 16 degrees, cloudy, very high chance of rain, becoming less likely later tonight with light winds. For tomorrow, Wednesday, showers increasing, 17 degrees, partly cloudy, the chance of morning fog, very high chance of showers, most likely in the evening with light winds. Thursday, showers increasing, 17 degrees, partly cloudy, very high chance of showers, most likely in the afternoon and evening with light winds becoming west to northwesterly, 15 to 25 kilometres an hour during the morning. For Friday, showers, 13 degrees, cloudy, very high chance of showers, most likely in the morning and afternoon. Winds northwesterly, 20 to 30 kilometres an hour, tending westerly, 25 to 35 kilometres during the day. Okay, that's all right. I'll be somewhere else on Saturday, 1 minute Friday. For Saturday, showers, 12 degrees, cloudy, high chance of showers, winds westerly, 15 to 25 kilometres an hour. And Sunday, partly cloudy day, 14 degrees. And for Monday, partly cloudy and 15 degrees. Currently, it's 10 degrees.
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5: And the first track today goes out to my good friend, Tim Ryan. 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

Norma O'Hara Murphy and the Old School Bus on Gippsland FM 104.7, your community connection. Good morning out there to Joan. Joan, you wanted to hear some Slim Whitman? Not a problem at all. Here he is with a song called More Than Yesterday.

Faith Hill and A Piece of My Heart on Gippsland FM 104.7. Before that, you heard from Alan Jackson and Here in the Real World. And also in there was Sunny Cowgirls and 10 Bucks in the Glove Box. And Slim Whitman with More Than Yesterday. And over in America, yesterday, was it last night? Yeah, Alan Jackson did his final ever concert because he's retiring, and it was called Alan Jackson, The Last Call. Did anybody watch that? I didn't watch it, but I'd seen snippets of it, and it looked awesome. Okay, good morning to Rose. Rose, here's one for you. Hope you enjoy this one from Charlie Pride.

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That was Lee Kettigan and 1959 from his CD 1959. And before that, you heard from Melinda Schneider, Can You Hear Me Down the Hillside? And Charlie Pride with Mississippi Cotton Picking Delta Town. Here's one from Laurie Morgan.

G'day there, it's Adam Harvey here, and this is my mate Ricky Sinclair, who actually got up on stage with me once, but this is his country mix on Gippsland FM.

0: Miranda Lambert and The House That Built Me. And before that, Adam Harvey and The Shake of a Hand. And this is The House That Built Me, Gippsland FM. And I hope you enjoy the music and the show as much as I am bringing it to you on this Tuesday morning. It's almost time for the 10 o'clock national radio news, but there's a Future Ready volunteering workshop. 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The growing need for flexible and inclusive volunteering, digital tools and new ways of engaging volunteers, funding and sustainability remain ongoing challenges. 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It goes from 10 o'clock till 3 o'clock with lunch provided, and it's in person. Places are limited. 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And you can register here or scan the QR code members.volunteeringvictoria.org.au if you want to register for that workshop at the Traralgon West Sports Complex at Apex Park at 21 Douglas Parade in Traralgon. And it's great to have your company again on this Tuesday morning. My name's Ricky Sinclair. I'm here till 11 a.m. this morning. And then don't forget, coming up after 11 o'clock is Sharon Gibson and the Valley Talks program. And she'll take you through your Tuesday. It's news time.
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2: Good morning, I'm Laura Devoy. The Federal Treasurer has left the door open to changes which would see teenage workers be paid superannuation. The government's payday super laws, which come into effect tomorrow, repealed parts of the superannuation guarantee, which excluded workers under 18 who worked fewer than 30 hours a week from being paid super. But the government will have the power to reintroduce the exclusions, something the Greens are trying to change. Jim Chalmers told the ABC it's an important issue.
3: I actually met with a delegation of young workers about this last week. We are always looking for ways to strengthen the superannuation system to make it deliver for more workers. That's why we are, for example, extending the low-income super tax offset to benefit more than a million workers.
2: The consumer watchdog has accused tech giant Amazon of breaching Australian consumer law. The Australian Competition and Consumer Commission claims Amazon included unfair contract terms in its Prime subscriptions contract and later relied on those terms to introduce advertising to its streaming service. ACCC Chair Gina Cass-Gottlieb says consumers who wanted to avoid ads were left with no choice but to pay more to maintain the service they'd initially signed up for. Several trucks have been destroyed after a major crash in the New South Wales Southern Tablelands. It's understood a truck crashed into a rest area on the Hume Highway between Goulburn and Gunning, where multiple trucks were reportedly parked. It sparked a significant fire. The Rural Fire Service says there were flammable contents within the vehicles. The highway is closed between the Federal and Barton Highways. Motorists are advised to allow approximately 80 minutes of additional travel time. A 300-metre exclusion zone is in place. RuralAid is encouraging primary producers to take advantage of support services to reduce pressure and stress on their businesses. It comes as biosecurity threats and pest impacts have dramatically increased. Assistance including financial support, hay and water deliveries and mental health counselling is available. Speaking to National Radio News, CEO John Walters says Australia's beekeepers in particular are in need.
4: The really big one right here and now is Varroa mite, because our bees, our littlest livestock, are absolutely critical in the pollination of crops and so many crops, which basically translates then into food getting onto our supermarket shelves. So we need our littlest livestock to be healthy. Our beekeepers absolutely need all the help and support that they can get.
2: Actress Dame Penelope Keith has died at the age of 86. She was best known for her roles in the classic 1970s British sitcoms The Good Life and To the Manor Born. Here's a clip from the latter where she played widowed aristocrat Audrey Forbes Hamilton.
1: Quite apart from the fact that you are totally incapable of organising anything, you must be the only person in England to make a loss on a bring and buy sale.
2: Her family say she died peacefully whilst living with cancer.